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One moment it's clear, next, dense fog blinds your view. 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

0: Good morning and welcome. This is Newsbreak on Lotus FM. Top stories for today. The defense tells the court that the Governor brothers were at lunch during the fatal shooting of Shailen Singh in Durban.
1: It's actually heartbreaking to see my son's final minutes or seconds. And the only word I can use is barbaric. And I cannot understand a human being that would do something in this manner.
0: We'll head to the latest in that trial shortly. Also coming up, Etiquini are investigating claims that tanker drivers are selling water instead of delivering it free of charge. And this follows a horrific incident that occurred this week.
2: I, Shem, as a family, we are very, very hurt. And I really don't know what to say or what to do about the video. We do worry, but about the video, everyone must see.
0: Yeah, that video there, they're referring to about a man who was unfortunately run over by one of those water tankers. We'll bring you the full details today. Also coming up, financial experts are calling for immediate economic support as inflation continues to cripple female-headed households.
3: The pay gap is real, but South African women also carry a disproportionate share of household and caregiving responsibilities.
0: And in our medical monitor, the health departments are preparing for the rollout of a first new tuberculosis vaccine in over a century.
4: The new TB vaccine progressed like you're saying, the M72 vaccine is at really an advanced stage.
0: Those stories and more coming up on Newsbreak today. In our sport report, meanwhile, lots to come as well. So let's find out what we can expect this morning. We've got some news regarding the FIFA president, that's Gianni Infantino, whose opponents are now threatening non-cooperation with the world governing body. We've got some transfer news as Fulham have made some big waves in the market, signing Gonzalo Garcia and Cesar Palacios from Real Madrid. We'll bring you some news from the cricketing scene as a USA cricketer, Akhilesh Reddy, gets an 8-year ban for match fixing. And in tennis news, Alexandra Ayala becomes the first Filipino to win a WTA singles title. Those sporting stories coming up a bit later on. It is your AM edition of Cutting Edge Current Affairs. A full team is joining me today. We got Hussein Ibrahim here in studio going through your messages on social media. And that is where you can interact with us this morning. So do send me your thoughts and opinions, all relating to our stories, of course. You can find us on our WhatsApp line in studio. It's 071-613-7803. Rob Byrne is also here. He'll have the latest traffic updates for us. Hussein will bring us a market review at 5:45. I'll have a weather update at 5:30. Welcome to Tuesday morning, the 4th of August, 2026. 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I'm Matthew Viren. Good morning.
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0: It starts off the program with this story. The legal representative of the former security boss, that's Farrell Govender, has placed the brothers at the same establishment where businessman Shailen Singh was gunned down in December 2024. Now, Farrell's attorney, that's advocate Mike Helens SC, told the Durban High Court that his client, who is charged alongside his sibling Darren Govender, were going to have lunch at the said establishment. Now, Helen made the submission during his cross-examination of an eyewitness who testified that he saw Farrell standing next to Singh's vehicle at the time of the shooting. Earlier in the proceedings, meanwhile, Helens questioned the witness's ability to identify Govender. This report by Celu Musa Zulu.
6: The Govender brothers, Farrell and Darren, are charged with the murder of businessman Shailen Singh, who was shot dead outside a restaurant in Umhlanga in December 2024. Last week, a former senior employee at an Umhlanga restaurant told the court that he saw Farrell standing in front of Singh's car shortly after the shooting. Cross-examining the witness today, defense advocate Mike Helens, SC, questioned the witness how he knew exactly the man he saw standing next to Singh's vehicle after the shooting was indeed Farrell Govender. He also challenged the state version by asking whether it was possible that the fatal shots were fired from inside Singh's vehicle after cartridges were allegedly found on the passenger seat. Meanwhile, speaking outside court, Shaleen's father, Pradeep Singh, said seeing his son's last moments being led in the evidence feels like a never-ending nightmare for the family.
1: It's actually heartbreaking to see my son's final minutes or seconds. And the only word I can use is barbaric. And I cannot understand a human being that would do something in this manner. He shot twice, he hesitated, and made sure the deed was done. So it was clearly premeditated. My son was called from home to this place and his life ended tragically.
6: A friend of the murder-accused Govender brothers believes that the testimony led in court is positive for the brothers' case. Speaking outside court, Shandesh Modi Ram said he remains confident that the trial will ultimately have a favorable outcome for the brothers.
7: It looks positive so far. We're happy with how everything is unfolding. Obviously, we're very positive in terms of how the charges are. The cross-questioning is going as well. So I think a lot of the truth is finally being unraveled and then working in our favor as well to a positive result towards Farrell Govender. It's been a long, tedious process for all of us along the way as well.
6: The matter has been adjourned until tomorrow when the defense is expected to continue cross-examining the witness. I am Celumu Sa Zulu in Durban.
0: And actually the trial will continue today where the cross-examination will, as he mentioned, the Celumu Sa continue. This is Newsbreak on Lotus FM. Let's move now to more court matters, and this one from the Johannesburg High Court, which has heard that police did not follow the correct protocols when arresting accused number one Musa Kekana, and this in the trial of Vusimuzi Matlala or Kak Matlala and four others. This was revealed during the cross-examination of Captain Pimi Sekhobela during the trial within a trial, detailing the sequence of events that occurred on the day that Kekana was arrested following the murder of the engineer Arman Swart in April 2024. Kekana is on trial alongside Matlala, Tiego Mabusela, Tsakani Matlala and Ntabiseng Nzama on charges of attempted murder and conspiracy to commit murder. This relates to the botched hits on the businessman Joseph Banyoni, the music producer DJ Vettis, and Matlala's former partner Teboho Tobejane, the socialite. Here's Sasha Naidu with more.
8: After more than 3 days in the dock, Captain Pimi Sekhobela concluded with his cross-examination on Monday. His evidence-in-chief was being interrogated by Matlala's attorney, Annalyn van den Heerwe. She accused Sekhobela of not following the proper police protocols when he arrested Kekana. She went on to say that from the evidence at hand, it's clear that police contravened the Criminal Procedure Act.
9: Any person who is arrested with or without a warrant for allegedly committing an offence or for any other reason, shall as soon as possible be brought to a police station or in the case of arrest by a warrant, to any other place which is expressly mentioned in the warrant. Correct. Not only did you contravene the national instruction that I just read out to you, but you also contravened Section 50 sub 1 of the Criminal Procedure Act by not making sure these people are immediately taken to a police station. Correct.
8: Following Sekhobela's cross-examination, a new state witness took to the stand to testify. Lieutenant Colonel Tumelo Totetsi testified that police had followed all the necessary protocols when arresting Kekana. Speaking through an interpreter, Totetsi testified that Kekana did agree to being searched upon his arrest.
10: The suspect granted permission to be
11: searched, and then?
10: After Uguti Sebekonjiwe, Captain Sekhobela wabese uyabatshela ukuthi bayaboshwa ngokusola ukuthi babandakanyeka ecaleni lokubulala elenzeke eFrenaghen.
11: After they were pointed out, Captain Sekhobela then informed them that he was arresting them for being involved in a murder charge that happened in Vereeniging.
8: He further testified that Kekana was never tortured or assaulted by police following his arrest, as per his statement on the sequence of events that occurred on the day he was apprehended. Lieutenant Colonel Tsotetsi will return to the dock on Tuesday morning to continue with his testimony. Sasha Naidu, SABC News, Johannesburg.
0: And now to the Senzo Miyiwa trial, where accused number three, that's Kobisi Ncube, has reiterated that he has never been to the house where the former Bafana Bafana captain was shot and killed. Ncube testified at the High Court in Pretoria about his alleged involvement in the murder of the former goalkeeper Senzo Miyiwa, and this was yesterday. Now, Ncube and four others are on trial for the murder of Miyiwa, who was shot and killed in October 2014, some 12 years ago now. Here's Lerato Makola with more.
12: Ncube's whereabouts on 26 October 2014 came under the spotlight. Defense counsel Charles Mnisi led Ncube through his evidence regarding the state's allegation that he was in Vosloorus on the day of the murder. The state says cell phone data in tower pings linked Ncube's device as well as photographs to the Vosloorus area on the day. However, Ncube maintained that he was simply traveling from Johannesburg to another destination.
13: Here, as it is now indicating Vosloorus, my route from Johannesburg was going towards, was going to Spruit.
14: Yes. Mazibuko Hostel.
13: Mazibuko Hostel.
14: So while you're telling this court that on this day you drove from Johannesburg CBD and you visited Mazibuko Hostel that was situated in Spruit. But that when you, is it correct, do I understand you well, that when you drive from Joburg to Mazibuko Hostel, the route that you took on that day took you through Vosloorus?
13: Yes, when you get onto the entry from Johannesburg, that is where it goes through, that is now Vosloorus.
12: Ncube also argued that not being taken to an identity parade when he was first charged denied him justice. He questioned the way the lead investigator linked him to the case without conducting an identity parade.
13: But if he was going according to the procedure of the case, well, he was supposed to have conducted the ID parade. The absence of the ID parade, to me, is the miscarriage of justice. People that were inside the house, they know very well who they saw. So they were going to go there and say and point out the person that they saw. The fact that he did not approach the other people that were in the house, it's clear that they were saying something else to what he wanted them to do or to say.
12: The trial continues on Tuesday. Lerato Makula, SABC News in Pretoria.
0: Let's move away from court matters now, and it has been a week since the 13 families displaced by the 2022 KwaZulu-Natal floods were evicted from temporary accommodation in Durban's Point Precinct. The families remain on the pavement outside of the Mahatma Gandhi Road or formerly Point Road facility, where all their belongings are with them as well. The eThekwini municipality now says that they do not qualify for continued emergency accommodation or permanent government housing. Let's find out more with Tlenokuhle Malinga, who has this report.
15: The families are part of a larger group of flood victims from Zwelisha, Umlazi and Ispingo, whose homes were destroyed in the 2022 floods. They were initially accommodated in community halls before being moved to the Mahatma Gandhi Road facility. Other families from the same group have since been relocated to housing developments in Konubia and Montclair. Last week, resident Nomvula Mgoni questioned why the municipality moved them into temporary accommodation if they were never eligible for permanent housing.
16: We don't know how we don't qualify for housing because we lost our homes during the floods. Another thing is that we did not deny or hide any information. So the question that we have for the municipality is that if they knew we don't qualify for housing programs, why didn't they let us know while we were still at the community halls so we could have prepared alternative options for ourselves instead of moving us with people who are going to get houses? Because we wouldn't be here today.
6: According to a statement issued over the weekend, the eThekwini municipality says the 13 families do not qualify for government housing assistance. It says this is because some households earn above the qualifying income threshold, while others already own property, have previously benefited from government housing, or already have housing allocations in progress. The municipality says it informed the families of the outcome and issued notices to them to vacate the building. Another resident, Nontokozo Matendra, says the families have now spent a week sleeping outside with no alternative accommodation.
17: The situation is very bad because our children cannot go to school. What hurts the most is that the city did not tell us that if you don't qualify for housing, they will kick us out. And when we talk to them, it's as if they don't have families themselves, as if they don't know that a lot of people are living in poverty with scarce jobs in South Africa. They can say we like free things on social media, but we don't. Our homes were swept away, and the municipality moved us. Then on the 11th, they give us a notice to leave by the 22nd. When we gave them our bank statements, they can see that we are unemployed. How do they think we earn a living or even afford to pay rent?
0: And that report by Nkuhle Malinga in Durban. 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Just gone 5:16 on Tuesday morning, the 4th of August, 2026. We have the sport report on the way. Keep it locked on.
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0: The latest sporting news now. Let's start off with football, and opponents of FIFA president Gianni Infantino are threatening non-cooperation with the governing body unless he steps down, and this is according to senior UEFA sources. Some of those involved in this rebellion vow that there's no going back for as long as Infantino remains in the position, as the fallout over his scrapped plans to sell off stakes in FIFA competitions to private investors only intensifies. Now, while the details of the proposed disruption remain a bit unclear, one senior figure said that they would certainly expect a refusal to participate in FIFA meetings. Now, it comes after European football's governing body, UEFA, threatened legal action over the proposals, and Wales publicly withdrew backing for Infantino's bid for a fourth term as FIFA president, with England's Football Association now set to follow suit. In March, Infantino is also set to stand for re-election for a final term as the president of FIFA and would need around 106 votes from FIFA's 211 members in order to win. Now, sources also understand that the Scottish FA's position on the future of Infantino remains aligned with UEFA's lack of confidence in the 56-year-old. Infantino's leadership has already been publicly questioned by football's governing bodies in Europe, North and Central America, and in the Caribbean, with UEFA and CONCACAF releasing statements criticizing those aforementioned plans. Let's head to some football transfer news now, and Fulham have signed Gonzalo Garcia, the striker, and Thesa Palacios from Real Madrid, and both of these on five-year deals. The 22-year-old Garcia made 39 appearances for the Spanish Giants last term, scoring 8 goals in all competitions. The forward, who won his first cap for Spain back in June as well, will now reunite with the new Fulham manager, that's Alvaro Arbeloa, for a reported fee of around £34 million, with the pair having worked together, of course, at the Bernabeu. Now, speaking to the media after he was announced as Fulham's marquee signing, Garcia said, "I'm very grateful, very happy to be here. I have to thank the board and Arbeloa for the trust that they have put in me, and I'm now very excited to start." So the highly rated striker is the joint top scorer, or was the joint top scorer at the Club World Cup last summer, and he will be joined by his Real Madrid teammate Palacios, the 21-year-old attacking midfielder, who also arrives at Craven Cottage from Los Blancos. More transfer news now, and this one with relation to the Chelsea defender Trevor Chalobah. Como have agreed a deal worth more than £30 million to sign the defender from the Blues. The 27-year-old is expected to sign a long-term contract and take on a leadership role under manager Cesc Fabregas at the Italian club, who secured Champions League qualification by finishing fourth in Serie A last season. More transfer news for Chelsea now. England midfielder Jordan Henderson, the former Liverpool captain, of course, has joined Chelsea on a two-year deal after his contract with Brentford was mutually terminated. The 36-year-old Henderson actually captained Liverpool to the Premier League title in 2019-2020, where he also won the Champions League, the FA Cup, the League Cup twice, and the UEFA Super Cup and the FIFA Club World Cup, all during his time at Anfield. Moving on to cricket news now, and United States cricket international, that's Bodugam Akhilesh Reddy, has been banned from all forms of cricket for 8 years after he was found guilty of match fixing. An International Cricket Council anti-corruption tribunal found that Reddy breached 3 counts of the sport's anti-corruption code during the Abu Dhabi T10 League at the UAE last year. The 26-year-old was part of the Aspen Stallion side that also featured former India off-spinner Harbhajan Singh and England's Sam Billings, and which reached the Abu Dhabi T10 final in 2025. Now, the spinner made his USA debut against the Cayman Islands in April 2025 and has played 4 T20s for his country. The ICC said the tribunal found that Reddy was guilty of attempting to fix, contrive, or otherwise influence improperly, or being partly to the agreement or effort to fix or contrive in any way to otherwise influence improperly the result, progress, conduct, or other aspect of matches at the ADT10 2025 event. Staying with cricket news now, and just a quick update from the men's 100 tournament. We had a result from yesterday's games. It was the Welsh Fire up against the Southern Brave, and the Welsh Fire picking up a easy 6-wicket victory there at the end, and Fire making 116 for 4. The Southern Brave mustering 115 for 8 in their allotted overs. One game to expect today in the 100, and that is between the Sunrisers Leeds and the London Spirit. Finally, on Newsbreak Sport, we have tennis news for you. Alexandra Ayala has become the first Filipino to win a WTA singles title as she beat the top seed Jessica Pegula in a delayed Washington Open final. The WTA showpiece was postponed from Sunday to yesterday because of bad weather in the U.S. capital. Now, rain and lightning meant that the start was pushed back on Sunday before world number 3 Pegula took the first set 6-4. Now, Ayala, the 21-year-old, was leading 2-1 in the second set when further bad weather meant that she had to have a halt in her play, and it was then cancelled for the rest of the day. And after play resumed yesterday, Pegula won just 3 more games as Ayala wrapped up the victory, a historic one at that, for a 4-6, 6-4, 6-love win. And that is where we'll leave it for Newsbreak Sport this morning. Keep it locked on. We have some international news on the way. And the story to bring us up to 5:30. The United States and Iran appear to be back on a familiar path, one marked by threats of military action, sudden diplomatic openings, and deep uncertainty over whether any breakthrough is actually within reach. The U.S. President Donald Trump, meanwhile, says that negotiations with Iran are set to begin soon after revealing over the weekend that he called off what he described as a massive military strike against Iran. Trump also said that Gulf allies urged him to give diplomacy one more chance, and he claimed that Tehran had signaled a willingness to discuss both its nuclear program and the future of the Strait of Hormuz. But within hours, Iran publicly contradicted the U.S. president. Let's find out more. Here's Sherwin Bryce-Pease with the details.
19: Iran is negotiating with neighboring Oman, focused on maritime issues linked to the Strait of Hormuz, but is unequivocal that no talks are happening with the United States, and warned that no long-term solution would be found if U.S. aggression persists. Ismail Baghai is Iran's foreign ministry spokesperson.
20: We currently do not have negotiations with America. The negotiations are with Oman and are focused on reaching an understanding over a path to ensure the security of shipping passage through the Strait of Hormuz. Our effort is to, at the first opportunity, with consultation and cooperation with Oman, determine a route that will naturally be temporary. Based on that, we can provide the security of shipping in the Strait of Hormuz.
19: President Trump earlier stating that he backed away from a major escalation that sought to bomb Iran into submission after talks with Gulf partners. Just the latest example of a familiar pattern in his approach to Iran, issuing dramatic military threats before ultimately pulling back to allow diplomacy another chance.
21: We had an attack that would be the biggest attack since World War II. That it would have been disastrous with death. And they didn't want us to do it. And frankly, Saudi Arabia didn't want it either. They thought that a deal is imminent. We'll just see how it is. We're ready to go anytime we want. Would I rather make a deal? I'm not looking to kill people. Because people die, a lot of people die, and we don't want that. So they asked us, Iran specifically, but the other three said we really, I asked Saudi Arabia, the king, I said, the crown prince. I said, what would you rather do? Would you rather have us do this or not? And they said, we would much prefer a deal as opposed to an attack. Because you don't know where these attacks lead. I mean, will they be flooded with people pouring into their country? That disaster? A lot of bad things can happen.
19: As the United Nations chief, Antonio Guterres, argued that the world could simply not afford any more war, pointing to upended energy markets, food and key fertilizer prices surging, and supply chains buckling under the weight of a conflict now in its sixth month.
22: The fighting must stop on all fronts in the region. International navigation rights and freedoms in and around the Strait of Hormuz and Bab el-Mandab must be fully restored, and diplomacy must prevail.
19: The price of Brent crude oil continues to drop on the latest de-escalation. But the question is, can this trajectory be maintained, with just one in three Americans in support of the war? Aaron David Miller is a senior fellow with the Carnegie Endowment for International Peace.
0: And that report by Sherwin Bryce Pease in New York. Closing in on 5:30 now, and quite a few of our audience members have done their morning check-ins with us on social media, the likes of Shama Bechu in Port Shepston, Nathan with the message saying good morning, Heidi as well, Vijaya Naidu, Swami Reddy, a jolly good morning to you, sir. Sandra Kupan says good morning to the Newsbreak team. Pran Mahabir is locked on. Ricky the Night Owl is with us as well. Thank you so much for your messages, and keep them coming through. I'll be reading some of those relating to our program and playing some voice notes as well. It is Newsbreak. Let's head to our second half coverage now. But first, let's find out what we can expect. Etiquini Municipality are investigating claims that tanker drivers are selling water instead of delivering it free of charge. This follows a horrific incident that took place this week.
2: As a family, we are very, very hurt. And I really don't know what to say or what to do about the video. We do worry, but about the video, everyone must see.
0: Stay tuned for the full details on that story. Also, financial experts are calling for immediate economic support as inflation cripples female-headed households.
3: The pay gap is real, but South African women also carry a disproportionate share of household and caregiving responsibilities.
0: And in our medical monitor, health department officials prepare for the rollout of the first new TB vaccine in over a century.
4: The new TB vaccine progress, like you're saying, the M72 vaccine is at really an advanced stage.
0: Rob Byrne is on the way with the traffic. Hussein Ibrahim will bring us a market review. Now today's weather update, starting off in Durban. Partly cloudy in the morning, otherwise fine. 14, a high of 24. Richards Bay, partly cloudy as well, starting off. Otherwise fine conditions. 13, a high of 25. Pietermaritzburg, fine today. 7, a high of 23. On to Pretoria, fine weather there. 6, a high of 22. Johannesburg, you're fine. 3, a high of 20 degrees. Cape Town is partly cloudy and becoming cloudy in the evening. 10, a high of 22. Port Elizabeth is fine. 9, a high of 25. Kugompo City or East London, fine. 11, a high of 22. 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Lots to come on the program. Just gone 5:30. I'm Matthew Viren. 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
0: One of our top stories now, the eThekwini mayor, that's Cyril Taba, says the municipality will investigate allegations of Umbumbulu residents that drivers of municipal water tankers are selling water to the public instead of delivering it free of charge. This after a 38-year-old resident died after being run over in a horrific incident. And this was run over by a taxi, or a tanker, I should say, I beg your pardon, a tanker. One of these water tankers, after an altercation between residents who have been without water for a week and the driver. Now, police say they are investigating the incident, and Taba says areas in the south of the metro are struggling with water supplies due to aging infrastructure and population shifts. Let's find out more now. Here's Dries Liebenberg.
1: Relatives have described the 38-year-old Kalani Zungu as the head of the household after their parents died. He lived together with his brother, sister and two cousins. His brother, Zakile, says the two of them ran up to the road on Sunday afternoon after they heard the altercation between the driver of the water tanker and angry residents. An emotional Zakile Zungu has described how his brother was trying to get out of the way of the truck when he was run over.
7: I was shocked. I don't know what I can say.
9: We're also devastated.
7: I feel painful. Actually, I'm sick. I lost my mind. I lost everything. The way I feel, I can't eat. I can't drink water. I can't drink nothing. I can't do nothing.
1: Residents allege that the tanker driver got angry when people tried to stop him and pulled out the sjambok. They allege that the driver then tried to run someone else over, but that hit a fence. It was after he reversed that the tanker hit Kalani Zungu, stopped, and then sped off. Ward councillor Tembelihle Makanya says the driver was on his way to deliver the water to a household in the area who was holding a funeral.
23: Now, what happened yesterday, because also checked to that committee that I'm saying we established it, led by the ward committee that is leading the water portfolio. When I checked them, they said they received a call from one of the households around here. They said they do have a funeral yesterday and they need a special assistance of water.
1: Kalani Zungu's cousin, Nombuso Zungu, says it's painful to see the video of the incident that has gone viral on social media. However, she says she's glad that it is highlighting their plight.
2: As a family, we are very, very hurt. And I really don't know what to say or what to do about the video. We do worry but about the video. Everyone must see about the municipality, because the only problem that we're having, the water, they do sell water. So it's not for the community now. Is they doing municipality, those truck drivers, they're making their own money.
1: Mayor Cyril Taba says the problems with water supply in Umbumbulu is well known.
0: That report by Dries Liebenberg. Let's head now to a first traffic update with Rob Byrne.
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8: We've had a good check around the country to find you the latest hotspots. We started in Pumalanga with the all clear on the N12 around the Emalahleni. No reports of any mist this morning. Also looking clear on Joburg's N3, Bedford View. Always worth knowing if there's an overrun of some overnight roadworks. There haven't been any for a while, but you know the day we don't check it is the day that they'll be back. Same sort of story coming through Pretoria, N4 East onto the M1 and the M1 through Pumalani Plaza, down through to Montalba. No sign of any roadworks there. Gauteng Highways generally off to a good start this morning. The N1 and 12 routes coming in from Lanesia up through Eldos and Deepcliff onto the Mike One at Uncle Charlie's. That's a good run as well. There is a breakdown to watch out for on your way to Durban this morning, just around the Cliffdale area. Left lane is currently obstructed. There is a little bit of mist and fog in that area as well around Cliffdale, so just be mindful of that. The N2 coming in from Prospecton, Munsum Toti on your way to the airport is clear. Walnut Road in central Durban remaining closed until about the 18th of August. That's for scheduled events at the ICC Centre, so just expect a little bit of a diversion around that one. And Cape Town this morning, misty conditions continue. It was pretty misty yesterday morning. That mist disappeared and then rolled in late yesterday afternoon. It's been with us all morning. N2 Corridor, Macassar, Khayelitsha, and just sort of other parts of Cape Town are a bit misty again this morning, so headlights on if you're driving through that mist once the sun comes up. With your traffic updates for SABC News, I'm Rob Byrne.
0: Thank you, Rob. Back to our news breaking stories. Some election-related news now. Over 29 million voters are now registered on the voters roll. The Electoral Commission, or IEC, has updated the media at its headquarters in Centurion on the outcomes of the final voter registration drive that took place over the past weekend. 1.7 million citizens interacted with the commission by either visiting registration stations or using the online registration portal. Meanwhile, the IEC's chief electoral officer, Simon Bobolo, says that KZN recorded the highest volume of registration transactions, followed by Gauteng and the Eastern Cape. This report by Nhlanhla Katlane.
10: Eligible voters have until this Friday to make use of the IEC's online voter registration portal before the Kokta minister's proclamation of the election date. The commission concluded its in-person registration this past weekend, resulting in the voters' roll surpassing the 29 million mark.
11: The total voters' roll stands at just over 29 million voters. And it is so, and I think we need to re-emphasize the following. Since the last election in 2024, and because voter registration is continuous.
10: Mamabulo says the registration process has yielded good results. 2.1 million new voters have been added to the voters' roll since the 2024 general elections.
14: 2.1 million new voters have been added to the voters' roll since the last general elections in 2024. This is despite the fact that we regrettably lost 884,000 voters owing mainly to mortality, because on average per month we lose 34,000 people.
0: That was the IEC's chief electoral officer, Sai Mamabolo, ending that report by Nhlanhla Katlane. Moving on now, before we bring you the market review, as South Africa marks Women's Month, financial experts are calling for a shift in focus beyond wage inequalities to address the immediate economic pressures confronting women daily. Now, with over 40% of households in the country headed by women, high inflation and debt burdens are continuing to undermine their long-term stability. FNB expert Zaman Gubane joined me to outline some practical strategies that women can now implement to build what she terms as true financial resilience.
3: Thank you for much, Matthew. I think it was very important that this woman's monthly broaden the conversation beyond just income alone. The pay gap is real, but South African women also carry a disproportionate share of household and caregiving responsibilities. Many are raising children alone, supporting extended families, and making day-to-day trade-offs in OED cities, groceries, transports, debt repayments and also saving for the future. And this results in women often expected to build long-term wealth while managing higher short-term pressure compared to men.
0: When rising living costs actually force women into high interest credit just to stretch the budget, what would you say is the most effective move to break that cycle and create some immediate relief?
3: As women, sometimes we do find ourselves in those situations, and it's not only a female thing. However, we need to be considerate of our structures, especially in the financial service industry, where we can ensure that we try and structure payment and structure value propositions that can cater for situations of this nature. And also that will also help us ensure that our females are protected from a longevity of their financial outcomes as well. Because the minute you miss a payment, it impacts your credit score and it impacts your financial status.

0: woman that's tuned in this morning, how can they actually practically safeguard their future without compromising on present necessities?
1: Oh, yeah, I think we've all seen our mothers go through this. I think the decision is to actively plan for retirement and long-term financial security and understand that the cost of waiting is significant because compound growth needs time. Every little small contribution, reviewing your retirement options, understanding small debt exposure, protecting income can make a big difference over time. So just take that small step. Start where you are. Start now. Start small. Even if you just start by saving 100 rand, it's a habitual thing that you'll start doing over and over again. And over time, it will compound. But the longer you delay it, it will almost become impossible in the last 10 years of your career to build the right financial structure for your retirement.
0: And that was Zama Ngubane, responsible for customer value optimization at FNB Private. This is Newsbreak on Lotus FM. Let's head now to the market review and welcome in Hussein Ibrahim.
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3: Good morning. The rand is at 16.49 to the US dollar, 22 rand 12 pounds sterling, 18.98 to the euro, 11.57 to the Australian dollar, and at 9 rand 68 to the New Zealand dollar. In India, 1 rand at 5 rupees 77, in Sri Lanka at 20 rupees 33, in Pakistan at 16 rupees 80, and in Mauritius at 2 rupees 83. The Saudi Arabian rial changing hands 4 rand 39. The cryptocurrency Bitcoin is at $63,823 or 1,052,441 rand. And to the commodities, gold is at $4,060, platinum at $1,645 per ounce. The price of Brent crude oil at $84.80 a barrel.
0: Thank you, Hussein Ibrahim. Let's stay with Econ News now as the clock has just struck 5:44. Local and small medium enterprises are facing mounting pressure from geopolitical conflicts, rising energy costs, supply chain disruptions, and growing uncertainty in global trade. Now, this is according to the global trade credit insurance and risk management firm known as Coface. Now, their CEO, that's Abdul Valis, says that while South African businesses showed great resilience post-COVID, SMEs now need to plan for any eventuality amid the turbulent economic climate.
4: With the war going, you know, on and off and on and on off again, and now on again, oil prices are going up again, have gone up, maybe not to the levels they had early on in the year. Inflation peaked at 5% for the month of June, and therefore inevitable that Reserve Bank is going to increase interest rates, right? They didn't at the last meeting. They probably will at the next, because if inflation doesn't, you know, stabilize and come down slightly, it's going to definitely cause them to do an increase. Low consumer spending obviously has a knock-on effect on the whole economy, because if people are buying less, people need to produce less, and therefore the entire value chain gets disrupted by this. What does that mean for businesses in South Africa? It means that your increase, the possibility that your customer's not going to pay you just goes up a little bit more.
5: With that said, what then are your predictions for claims over the next 12 to 18 months?
4: I would love to say that they're going to be low, but unfortunately, I don't believe so. I think we're going to definitely see a steady rise of claims in the next 12 to 18 months.
0: And that was the CEO of Coface South Africa, that's Abdul Vali, talking there to Newsbreak's Tashlin Naidu.
6: Medical Monitor on Newsbreak.
0: The Department of Health says it is preparing for the possible introduction of a new tuberculosis vaccine currently in advanced clinical trials. It's known as the M72AS01E vaccine, and it's been tested in several countries, including here in South Africa, and it could become the first new TB vaccine in more than a century. Now, unlike previous vaccines, which are administered to infants, such as the BCG vaccine, this new one is intended to protect adolescents and adults. Head of the National TB

0: program at the National Department of Health, Professor Norbert Njeka brings us the latest in this rollout.
1: The new TB vaccine progressed, like you are saying, the M72 vaccine is at really an advanced stage, and we're preparing for introduction. We want to be the first country, or at least one of the first countries to introduce this when it becomes available. The reason being that this will help us reduce further the number of TB patients that we get on an annual basis, which is really the essence of our fight against tuberculosis, about reducing the numbers, reducing the TB mortality, and improving the lives of our people.
2: So what progress has been made in the phase 3 clinical trials?
1: In terms of the clinical trial, we're very happy. For example, we've seen that enrollment in South Africa closed like 11 months ahead of schedule. We don't have the final results, but trial to progress to its final stages, it means that people who are monitoring it are happy, they're getting good results, we don't want to publish on their behalf, and we are looking forward to a reduction of numbers in terms of annual TB cases. It looks like the efficacy will be around 50% at least, which is very good. If we add to the current activities we're doing, it will really be very, very big. It will take us very close to ending TB as a public health threat by 2030, 2035.
2: Well, how is the department preparing for a possible rollout in South Africa?
1: We've assembled a group of people last year to start working on this. So we came up with a roadmap for introduction, should it be available. We're looking at the question of availability, meaning that the evidence should have been good, our scientists are happy with, and the South African Health Product Regulatory Authority is happy to register that, then it can be available. But access is critical in terms of finances. We're talking to people in charge of finances, we're looking at various financing mechanisms, but also manufacturing, the possibility of local manufacturing, or at least access if it's manufactured outside the country. This access is critical, but more important is acceptability. We're talking to our provincial counterpart, and we're putting communication out so that the public is able, because if you have a good product, it should be accepted by the people of South Africa.
2: You talk about ending TB by 2035. So who is expected to benefit most from this vaccine, if approved, in terms of its rollout initially?
1: TB is really critical. That's what we want to do. And we've got target for 2030, the sustainable development goals, and also the WHO, the NTB 25. But then the people who are likely to benefit more are people at risk, your HIV, people living with HIV.
0: So those who are to benefit more from this vaccine is those who are at risk, those with HIV, as he says there. Professor Norbert Njeka, head of the National TB Program at the National Department of Health, talking to Newsbreak's Hussein Ibrahim. Now, we have one more story coming up on the program today. But first, let us head to our social media pages for some audience interaction. Please be advised that the views and opinions expressed on Newsbreak do not represent those of the SABC or Lotus FM. Let's start off with Venkatesh Govender, who is tuned in, who says, thank you, Matt and team, for the news updates. As always, have a lovely Tuesday. Likewise, thank you, sir. Let's go to Nirmala Devi Mudli now, who sent us a voice note.
3: Good morning, Matthew, Hussein, and your beautiful Newsbreak family. Our woman, my dear, doesn't just need the month of August in every year to be realized and acknowledged. They need 365 days of recognition, yes, for their resilience. But at the same time, we don't just need an address. We need action when we speak of all the different aspects pertaining to us women. Nirmala Devi Mudli in Chatsworth.
0: Fully agreed on that one. Thank you, Nirmala, for that. Let's go to Asha now, who says, I pray that Shailen Singh's family gets some sort of closure. The feeling of a loss of a family member, especially your kids, is gut-wrenching. Wish the family get closure. And Shailen eventually rests well. We got Ramba Mudli here who says, yes, Matt, the water tanker incident, it was really, really disturbing. It seems like Ramba might have watched that viral video. And I can tell you, don't go and seek out that. Just my word of advice, because it is really a horrific scene there that took place. I think it was over the weekend, or it was on Sunday there in Umbumbulu. Let's go to Gonam now, who says, good morning, Matt and team. The murder case of the soccer player is going on for a very long time. I hope justice prevails soon. We've got Patsy Govender, who says, a cool, calm and confident Tuesday with the bubbly Matt and Hussein. Ever so thankful for being in your company, team. Meanwhile, I think those Govender brothers, they did the crime, but they want to come out scot-free. It is a sad situation. Thank you, Patsy. Let's go to Tonti now, who says, good morning to the Newsbreak team. The latest type of criminal activity, it seems like cash in transit robberies are on the increase in KZN. Where are SAPS officials now? Let's go to a voice note. Here's Kalapuri Narayansami in Kloof.
4: Good morning, Matthew Whelan and the team. Regarding the murder of Shannon Singh in 2024, suspects should be locked in Unbian bars. He is thrown away for a life end. Narayansami of Kloof. That's proper justice in my sight.
0: Thank you, sir. Let's go to Shamila, who's in Cape Town, who says, keep up the good work and the latest updates. Thank you, Shamila. We got Mala Motilal, who is tuned in. Maggie Chetty as well. Maggie in Savannah Park, saying good morning to Matt and the team. A happy fourth day of August, a day to recharge, refuel, refocus, and have a relaxing one. So do take care, be safe, and always good getting up to every morning with the dynamic Newsbreak AM team. Thank you for that. Let's go to Renee Pele, who says, hi, Matt, Hussein, and the team. We salute you for your daily updates, and you guys deserve an award. Well, anyway, regarding the local government elections, does our vote really make a difference? 32 years into democracy, and South Africa is in a worse state than it was during the apartheid era. Unemployment, corruption, and crime is at its worst. Where are the councillors? Where are the ratepayers as well when we need their assistance? Thank you for sharing that, Renee Pele in Arena Park Drive. A couple of voice notes now. Here's Reddy Kogi firstly.
5: Good morning to the Newsbreak team. This is Reddy Kogi from Verlam. This water issue is becoming very, very irritating every day that we get up. There's no water. In fact, we also had an incident where, while filling from the tanker, the driver just took off and nearly ran over somebody's leg. So negligence of the tanker drivers, which is, they don't feel sorry. We are really suffering. But we're paying high bills, but no water. In this place where I'm living, it's a continuous shutdown of no water. Kogi from Verlam.
0: Thank you, Kogi. Let's go to another Ready now. This is Ranjani, also with a voice note.
6: Good morning, Matthew and the Newsbreak team. Trust you're well this morning. Thank you for the daily updates. Listening to the story of the tanker driver and the victim, it's so sad to hear someone had lost their life just because of the water crisis, the liquid gold. Something has to be done about all of this, because my heartfelt condolences to the family on the loss of their dear one. God bless Ranjini Reddy.
0: Thank you for that, Ranjani. Let's go to Rani now with a final message on the program this morning, who says, the water tanker incident is the most shocking, painful and gruesome that I've seen in a while. The question is, how did the driver drive off without even knowing that he had struck a person? This type of driving needs jail terms. This is not normal behavior, as every life matters. Rani in Stanger Manor there. Thank you so much for all your messages coming through. Quite a few coming through as I speak as well, but we are unfortunately out of time on that front. Let's close off the program now with this story. The 2026 Durban International Book Fair kicks off this week with a great lineup of talented local and international writers, authors, poets, historians, and creative minds. It's set under the theme Word, the Beginning, celebrating the art of storytelling, and the event includes popular authors like the acclaimed cookery expert Yudhika Sujanani, writing workshops with industry professionals, and raps with a play by actress and author Shika Budu, who reprises her role as the Roti Queen. Festival director and co-founder Kiru Naidu says this year's event will appeal to the young and age-experienced readers and writers alike?
7: Well, it's exciting in the fact that we've kept this Durban International Book Fair going 5 years straight now, in spite of not having funding or anything of the sort. The attraction of the book fair for authors from as young as 12 years old has been phenomenal. And Durban is a UNESCO city of literature, so we're very pleased that we're able to develop and sustain this kind of interest in books.
8: So who are some of the authors that will be showcased at the book fair this year?
7: It's a whole huge spread over 5 days. We're very pleased that John Samuel, who wrote a book of poetry, we know him as somebody who was chief executive of the Mandela Foundation, among other things, and you know, he's a noted exile and political activist, and he brings his book to the book fair. Linda Zama, the lawyer from Durban, who's been a political activist for all of her life, she wrote a memoir recently, and that memoir will be on the program. We have a little child who created a work out of her own experiences, and that's something we are really looking forward to. Elwin Bonham, who's a principal, a former principal of a school in Durban, very well known in the education circuit, he's written now, I've lost count, but I think he's probably his sixth book. So it's a mix of literature, workshops, and Nanda Subban, the artist, will run a workshop. A filmmaker, Jubilist Timothy, would be on the program as well. So I'm just overly excited that there are just so many different items.
8: Now, since you mentioned that this is the fifth year running, has the fair grown in popularity?
7: It's grown in popularity in terms of its reach. We're able to bring people from all parts of the continent, and this year we're having a smaller book fair compared to when we had a much larger venue. But in any event, the reach has been pretty phenomenal. And what we always look to do is look at local and get a good generational mix in that package. So whereas the other international book fairs are always looking for the big names, we look to grow authors and poets and creatives from the ground up, especially from Durban and KwaZulu-Natal.
8: So you're looking at a family event then?
7: It always had that feel of a family event because it's a mix of literature, the arts. We have the Roti Queen as one of the performances on the last evening of the conference, and just brings together several generations, all with diverse interests. And I think it's that kind of mix that makes the Durban International Book Fair really unique in our country and on the continent.
0: And that was the Durban International Book Fair's Festival Director and Co-Founder Kiru Naidu talking there to Newsbreak's Salma Patel. So the fair runs from the 6th to the 10th of August, and that's at the Umhlanga Apart Hotel. That is it for Newsbreak this morning. Thank you to our team, executive producer Salma Patel, Tashlin Naidu on production, and Hussein Ibrahim joining me in studio today. Up next is the Breakfast Express. Before that, we have the News Bulletin at 6 with Shona Terry Naidu. I'm Matthew Viren. Stay safe and have a great day.
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10: Six o'clock. Good morning. The DA has called for the disbandment of the Investigative Directorate Against Corruption, IDAC. The party has argued that alleged systemic issues at the institution are beyond repair. The call follows testimony presented at the Mutlanga Commission by several IDAC employees, including its former head, Andrea Johnson, recently. The DA says IDAC's placement within the National Prosecuting Authority has left it vulnerable to political influence. DA MP Glynis Buitenbach says the government should establish a fully independent Chapter 9 institution outside the NPA.
11: will need the heightened majority of parliament to close it down, being a Chapter 9 institution, and no political party will ever be able to get that much power again ever in this country. So they will have security of tenure, they will negotiate their own budget from Treasury, they will be financially independent, they will be not vulnerable to political pressure, they will answer to the court, to the constitution and to parliament and to no one else. So people will be able to do their jobs without fear, favour or prejudice in the truest sense, without any fear of consequences for doing their jobs.
10: Police say five suspects have been arrested in two separate high-profile cases in Gauteng. Two suspects have been arrested for the 2025 murder of ANC Ward 10 councillor Thabang Masemola in Mamelodi, while three others face charges in connection with the murder of EFF member Aaron Mohola. National Police spokesperson Aslenda Mase says the arrests follow investigations by the newly established Gauteng Political Killings Task Team.
12: The pair will reappear before the Mamelodi Magistrate Court, where the PKTT will link the hitman, Vusimuzi Champ Gebuza, to two additional cases of murder and attempted murder of two other individuals. These cases all took place in Mamelodi in 2023 and 2024. In the second case, following the discovery of the body of EFF member Aaron Makola by the PKTT, investigators from the Gauteng PKTT tracked down and arrested his alleged killers.
10: The South African Police Service says nearly 16,000 suspects have been arrested in a nationwide Operation Shanela 2 over the past week. Among those arrested are 329 alleged drug dealers, while more than 3,000 people were taken into custody for drug possession. The SAPS spokesperson Amanda van Wyk says police also seized 153 illegal firearms and recovered 86 stolen and hijacked vehicles during the operations and intercepted cocaine worth an estimated 28 million rand.
13: On Friday, the 31st of July, an intelligence-led operation resulted in the seizure of a consignment of cocaine worth an estimated 28 million rand at the Our Tambo International Airport. The cargo had arrived on a flight from Sao Paulo, Brazil, when police, with support from customs officials and Menzies Aviation operational members, intercepted the drugs. This week, we also arrested 2,170 wanted suspects, 130 for murder.
10: Wrapping up, a coalition of 25 Democratic-led U.S. states is suing the Trump administration over its latest round of tariffs, arguing the White House is trying to get around a Supreme Court ruling that blocked the president's earlier import taxes. The lawsuit is challenging new tariffs of between 10 and 12.5% on goods from 59 countries, including South Africa and the European Union, over alleged forced labor concerns. The states say the administration is using a different legal authority to bring back tariffs that the nation's highest court has already ruled were imposed unlawfully. Sharon Bryce Pease has more.
14: The complaint argues the administration rushed the Section 301 investigation that seeks to address unfair foreign trade practices and failed to establish the factual record required by law before imposing the tariffs. The Trump administration says the new measures are justified because they target countries that have failed to stop goods made with forced labor from entering global supply chains. It says the tariffs are designed to protect American workers. But the states argue that's simply a new legal justification for the same broad tariffs that were previously struck down. They're asking the U.S. Court of International Trade to block the measures and order refunds of any tariffs already collected. Sheldon Ricebee's SABC News, New York.
10: Here's a recap of your top story at 6 o'clock. The DA has called for the disbandment of the Investigative Directorate Against Corruption, IDAC. The party has argued that alleged systemic issues at the institution are beyond repair. The Lotus FM News, I'm Shona Terry-Knight. I'll be back in half an hour with headlines. It's time now to chat to the team at the Breakfast Express.
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0: It's a beautiful way to get things underway today. Kedar Jane, of course, KK Shilpa Rao, Bachana here, Sino, Rotis FM, The Breakfast Express. Top of the morning to you, wherever you might be locked into us in the City of Gold, 106.8. Wishing you a hearty namaste, vanakkam, salam, namaskaram, sawubona, and a very good morning, Mzansi. Wake up, warm up, and let's get moving. It's Tuesday, the 4th of August, 2026, and you're on board The Breakfast Express on Lotus FM. Welcome to the multi-award-winning breakfast show. My name is O'Neill. Yeah, so it's even where the alarm clock clearly does not love us back. Monday now is behind us. Friday is still playing hard to get, and Tuesday has arrived saying, no excuses, let's get to work, uni or school. You take your pick. Right now, Rob will save you some time.
1: Express traffic.
2: Good morning. Looking okay across Caltech. It's a pretty good start this Tuesday. No major incidents. Everything sort of where it should be, if you like. On your way from Pietermaritzburg to Durban, we have a breakdown. It's just around the ramp from Cliffdale. Left lane is closed. Watch out for that as you're coming from Inchanga, from Hammersdale, on your way to Durban. There will certainly be some slowing traffic approaching that too. And the other top story is the heavy but localized mist around Cape Town this morning. Interestingly, it's sort of centered around the airport area. Now, there is a big impact on traffic flow, particularly the N2 coming in from Khayelitsha through that mist towards the airport and through towards the Pinelands area, also around the R300 and Mitchell's Plain area. Very misty there, and so obviously impact on the roads, but it may well just have an impact on flights to and from Cape Town International Airport. So if you're due particularly to head out to the airport with a flight to connect with, just check and make sure that flight is departing on time. And if you're wanting to get out there to pick up someone, make sure the flight arrivals are on time as well. That fog and mist may well just be disrupting flights around there. Also, just coming in, a crash on the M1 inbound after the Mike Pinar Yipta Yaga exit. So, Plattacliff Hill area coming through from Belleville. Traffic being held up by that one. With your traffic updates, I'm Rob Byrne.
3: Good morning. Sport headlines this hour. Chelsea confirms signing of midfielder following Brentford exit. Reds don't want to part ways with Cody Gakpo. And Fritz wins Washington crown. Details at 6:30.
0: Yeah, Cody Gakpo, that's a bit understandable. There's quite a few names there, I think, have been there far too long. Let's see how your Breakfast Express weather forecast is looking today for Tuesday. Another winter morning of two personalities, really. Freezer temperatures at sunrise, followed by maybe sunglasses and rolled up sleeves by lunchtime. Durban starting near 14 degrees. In fact, it was 13 in Ballito this morning, with sunshine taking the city to a pleasant 24. Pietermaritzburg takes up colder around 6, but warms up rapidly to 25. Richards Bay reaching 26, while the South Coast can expect a sunny high of 23. Heading inland, keep the jacket close. Ladysmith started at 4 today, getting up to 22 degrees. Newcastle and Van Rienen's Pass begin near 3 degrees, climbing to highs of 25 and 21 respectively. Watch for that early morning mist haze and possible icy patches along the higher routes. Let's get into Gauteng then. Starts at a chilly 3 degrees today with a hazy sunshine and a high of 20. The capital, Pretoria, 4 up to 22. Icy start for Bloemfontein, dropping to around minus 2 before recovering to 22. So cold even. Your alarm clock may refuse to get out of bed there. Cape Town will be partly cloudy to cloudy, ranging from 10 to 18. Quebec looks warmer with hazy sunshine and a top temperature near 27. Not too bad. Here's your Tuesday tides if you're an angler. Breakfast Express time, yeah, at 6:42 a.m. this morning. That's when your high tide rolls in, reaching around 1.71 meters in Durban. Low tides follow at about 12:50, with your second high at about 10 past 7 this evening. Nice time to start fishing, might be around 5 p.m. there to welcome in the incoming tide. So good morning, breakfast team.
3: Good morning.
0: Right, yeah, so a couple of things coming up on the show today to look at as far as what might be going on the menu. What do we have today, Yashika?
3: This Women's Month, we're asking our ladies to pause, look back and write a letter to the woman you once were.
0: Right, yeah, cool stuff. Right, that is happening. We got your birthdays coming up next, so drop us a line on 071-613-7803. And this is what has been beating everybody.
4: I think you're boring.
0: Right, yeah, that is just a bit of a recap of what went down yesterday, but we'll play that for you, but that's the sound you're looking to beat today. So we'll give you a chance with that round about 7:15, still coming up. Stay with us.
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6:21, Shilpa Rao on Lotus FM, Chitte Male. What a cool song, what a cool tune as well. 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
1: Wishing Sienna and Riona Ramsuk a happy birthday. Lots of love from Rabin and Asha Radhalal. Wishing Terusha Pillay a happy and blessed birthday from Maggie, Shailen, Niveshan and Dylan. Happy birthday to Cameron Pillay from Reshma and Mervyn of Escott. Wishing nephew Kaylin Govinder a very happy birthday from Susan Mudley. Happy birthday to Radha Ramdatar from Shama Bechu, and wishing Clinton a very happy birthday. That's from Annette Premlal.
0: Right, yeah, hope you have an awesome one. Many happy returns. Well, you celebrate your birthday today with one Barack Obama, yes, former President of the United States, Meghan Markle, Billy Bob Thornton, and the late Kishore Kumar.

0: Yeah, more of his music coming up on the show today. Well, today also happens to be White Wine Day, Single Working Women's Day, International Owl Awareness Day, and also Chocolate Chip Cookie Day.
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0: Yeah, the legend himself. We'll celebrate him today. What great music has brought us to the airwaves of Lotus FM. Kishore Kumar, I speak of. Well, let's just quickly recap what went down on The Secret Sound just yesterday. This has been carried over now for a few days. This is the vibe.
1: I think we are boiling or simmering something on the stove and the water is bubbling. This is Darshan Gavanda from Shakespeare.
2: Is it O'Neill dispensing ice into a glass? Lovey and Jobber?
3: That sounds like you are removing the water from the iron that you returned at the store. Kieran, Edenvale, Johannesburg.
4: That sounds like you unplugging the sink. Thanks, Kieran.
5: I think it's raining in a bucket. And I think it's sardines flapping in the water. Fun for Han, Tisha, you want?
0: Right, yeah, not yet. Sardines flapping in the water, the greatest shoal on earth. Yeah, some say this is the sound. Right, that's what we're asking you. If you can crack that today, it's gone some, this one. It's run its distance. Let's hope it will go today. Let's turn our attention now to the roads of South Africa. Rob Byrne with details.
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7: Good morning. We start off in the Free State with a truck fire incident closing section of the N3 around the Frankfurt Freer direction. There is a contraflow in operation there, so whether you're Joburg bound or Durban bound, there's likely to be some disruption in traffic flow. That's between Warden and Villiers, just by that Frankfurt Freer exit this morning. If you're going from Villiers, it's the first real big exit that you get to on your way to Warden, and if you're coming up from Warden, expect some delays there as well. Joburg N3 north at Spreitview is under a bit of pressure this morning up towards the Heidelberg Road exit. The Mike 1 from Boyson through to Empire Road is slow. N1 through Midrand, no major obstructions. Traffic getting busy but moving okay. North of Durban, Ballito area, no traffic lights on the Salt Rock Road at Tiffany's. That's a busy junction. That will hold you up this morning. The Richmond Road out of Marion Hill, a little bit slow going there. And a breakdown still with us just after Cliffdale, left lane closed on that N3 Durban bound. Cape Town, very misty this morning, particularly the N2 corridor between Khayelitsha and the airport. Very slow going on that N2 inbound because of that mist. Mist extending right through to about Young Smudge Drive on the N2 corridor. Also misty around the airport and around Mitchell's Plains. An impact for road users. There may be an impact on flights going in and out of Cape Town because of the mist. So if you need the airport this morning for whatever reason, maybe just a quick check ahead before you depart. With your traffic updates, I'm Rob Byrne.
0: Yeah, Rob, a crazy, crazy place. That Salt Rock, if you're heading north, the off-ramp there, can't believe that it's still single lane. The amount of vehicular traffic heading there, it's just shocking that whether you're going to put it under Ilembe or Kwatagusa, have not really moved with how the area has actually expanded. Let's go to Shona. Now she's standing by with the latest headlines. Good morning.
8: O'Neill, the Itakwini municipality says the flood displaced families now sleeping outside a temporary accommodation facility in Durban were informed as far back as 2024 that they did not qualify for government housing. KwaZulu-Natal has come out as the leading province which has registered most young people ahead of the November municipal elections. The DA calls for the disbandment of the Investigative Directorate Against Corruption, IDAC, and the research vessel. The SA Gullis 2 is expected to depart from Cape Town to Marion Island today to resume its expedition as part of the South African National Antarctic Program. All those details coming up in a full bulletin at 7.
0: Right, thank you for that. Every woman's success should be an inspiration to another. We're the strongest when we cheer each other on, so said Serena Williams. Well, this Women's Month on the Breakfast Express, we're asking our ladies to pause, look back, and write a letter to the younger woman you once were. What would you tell her? That's the question we're asking you. Let's get to Express Sport now, and we'll look at tennis. Fritz wins Washington crown. As far as the English Premier League goes, Reds don't want to part with Gakpo and will stay there. Chelsea confirms signing of a midfielder.
9: Yes, O'Neill, it's a former Reds and a former Brentford. Chelsea confirmed the signing of Jordan Henderson. The 36-year-old has signed a two-year deal at Stamford Bridge. The Blues want to add experience to Xabi Alonso's squad and have now signed Henderson and Danny Welbeck, 35, in the same window. Meanwhile, Liverpool are not prepared to part ways with Cody Gakpo, who is wanted by Tottenham for the Reds. The current focus is on strengthening the front line rather than weakening it ahead of the new season, and will not let him go without having a replacement through the door. The Netherlands international has 4 years on his deal. Now, still with the transfers, Arsenal's bids for Newcastle captain Bruno Guimaraes has been rejected. Newcastle want to keep the 28-year-old who has 2 years remaining on his contract, and Fulham have signed Real Madrid duo Gonzalo Garcia and Cesar Palacios for a combined fee of £42.5 million. On to tennis, Taylor Fritz clinched his 11th ATP Tour title on Monday at the Washington Open, where he defeated finalist Rafael Nadal. Fritz was grateful and had some inspirational words for Rafael.
10: So you're so young and you're only going to get so much better, and I'm only going to get older, so thank you for letting me get this one today. But it's incredible, incredible what you're doing this year. And then I want to say thanks to my team. Thank you guys just for everything. It's I've given this speech a lot of times recently, but not as the winner, so it's really nice to actually mean it a little bit more this time. Thank you so much.
9: Meanwhile, Alexandra Yela capped her giant killing run at the Washington Open with a victory over top seeded Jessica Pegula to become the first player from the Philippines to win a WTA title. Rounding off with other sport, Pakistan trailed by 78 runs at the end of day two in the second test against the Windies. And results from some football fixtures last night: Crawley Town beat York City 2-0. At WAFCON, Senegal drew 0-0 with Morocco, and Algeria beat Kenya 2-0. Banyana Eye in action this evening. That's a wrap for this hour. For the Lotus FM sports team, I'm Pavna Govinda.
0: Well, let's get to business. Now, Brent crude remains under pressure after a sharp pullback, trading below recent highs as concerns over oil supply eased, while gold slipped to around $4,034 an ounce. Global markets saw the Dow Jones, S&P 500, NASDAQ all finish higher, supported by lower oil prices and optimism that diplomacy could reduce tensions in the Middle East. Looking at a couple of other stories, the Department of Petroleum and Mineral Resources has confirmed the official fuel price adjustments will take effect from midnight. 93 and 95 octane decreasing by 52 cents per litre, diesel increasing by between 1.23 and 1.38 per litre. The latest adjustments follow volatile month in global oil markets as renewed conflict in the Middle East sent crude prices sharply higher before easing towards the end of July. Now, South Africa's preliminary trade surplus widened to 17.8 billion in June 2026, driven by 193 billion in exports, 175 billion in imports, according to the South African Revenue Service. Just quickly looking at the JSE yesterday, 86 stocks closed higher, 93 closed lower, 94 were unchanged. The all share rose 1.06%. Your biggest gainer was Anglo Gold, up 8.58%, and your biggest loser was Kumba, down 4.09% as well. As far as the currency goes, the Rand, our Mandela's, the Rand is trading at 16 Rand 49 to the US dollar, 22 Rand 12 to the pound sterling, 18 Rand 98 to the euro. In India, 1 Rand is trading at 5 rupees 77. In Sri Lanka, 20 rupees 33. In Pakistan, if you're looking for some tandoori chicken, 16 rupees 80. And in Mauritius, 2 rupees 83. Cryptocurrency is trading at $63,823. Gold changing hands at $4,060. And the price of Brent crude oil hovering around $84.80 a barrel. Right, looking at what is coming up today on the show, we've got another dose of Express comedy today. Comedian Robert Mack tries to tell his daughter why being a southpaw is disadvantageous. Right, yeah, so we'll get to that in a bit. Also, Women's Month, we're inviting ladies to share a letter to your younger self as well. We'll tell you a bit more about that coming up round about, say, 10 to 7 this morning. And we also are testing you on a secret sound that has been carried over from Wednesday last week. Was it Wednesday or Tuesday? I'm not too sure now.
11: It was Thursday.
0: Was it Thursday?
11: Yes, Thursday onto Monday, Monday onto Tuesday.
0: Right, okay. Oh, I somehow felt it was much longer than that. Well, keep it locked on to Lotus. It is Tuesday, the 4th of August.
12: Durban, the promenade is calling and the purple wave is taking over the East Coast. It's time to lace up for the Hollywood Bets Durban 10-kilometer road race on Sunday, 30 August. The race covers the beautiful tour of the city, combining urban streets, scenic coastal roads, and stunning beachfront stretches with views of the Indian Ocean. Catch all the action live on SABC 2 and SABC Plus from 7 a.m. on Sunday, 30th of August. 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

0: Express Comedy.
1: My daughter goes, Dad, Dad, they have left-handed scissors for me. She takes me over to the scissors pavilion. It's like scissors as far as the eye can see because of the back wall, which is non-see-throughable. And she's left-handed, and she says, Dad, they've got these left-handed scissors. And there's like four or five pairs out of all of these. And she says, and the others don't say they're for anybody, so nobody gets those, so I'm the only one who gets scissors. And I said, well, it really doesn't work that way. You might want to sit down for this, all right? These are all right-handed scissors, and they've always been right-handed scissors, and it's been like that for so long that they don't even bother to put right-handed on them. You're lucky to get left-handed scissors. The country's only like 10% left-handed. The country was built by and designed for right-handed people. It's called right privilege, and a lot of right-handed people, for nothing they've done, just the quirk of how they were born, have certain advantages that makes things easier for them. And everything's designed to make it easier for right-handed people, like the buttons on the elevators and apps and fishing rods and pencil sharpeners and mugs and the writing on pens and voting machines and all of this stuff. And then she's, yeah, and there are even right supremacists. And if they saw your left-handed scissors, they'd get really mad and say, why does she get something special and different? Everyone should be the same. Everyone should be like us, right-handed. And she goes, yeah, I know. So she's rolling her eyes. And I said, don't roll your eyes. Let's finish. We got your scissors. What's left? There's only one thing left on the list. Paper. All right, we'll get the O. It's white paper. And she said, oh, that's fine. Don't worry, Dad. Left-handed scissors cuts white paper.

0: Yalam, Winnakaga, Mona Lisa, Lotus FM, The Breakfast Express. Top of the morning to you on this Tuesday. We're coming to you throughout South Africa. Well, quite a few things have been going on, right? I just thought I'd share this with you because, I mean, you know, I'm hoping you all know that this weekend you had a chance to go and register to vote, right? You all would have seen the activity around schools and stuff like that.
1: Yes. Yes, I had to change my area from Verulam to Morningside.
0: We didn't ask you that. Why are you telling us?
1: I'm adding to your conversation.
0: No, this is not. I didn't want to know that at all. For how long we saying now you move from Verulam? But now, just to let you know, the IEC recorded around 1.7 million voter registration transactions during the final registration weekend. That's a lot, right?
1: Yes.
0: Women accounted for 56% of the activity compared to 44% of the men's.
1: Okay.
0: Yeah. You know, it's Women's Month, and once again, the ladies are registering, organizing, making sure the country knows where it's going. Some men are still trying to remember where they put the ID. This is our problem, right? Right, yeah. So now, let's just tell you what we're doing now. This is quite exciting because we're going to be doing it every week right here on The Breakfast Express with you, a couple of celebs, a couple of sports stars as well.

0: What an incredible artist she was. Whitney Houston, right? Yeah, so every woman's success should be an inspiration to another. We're the strongest when we cheer each other on, so said Serena Williams. I think sometimes women may be guilty of not doing that. This Women's Month, we're asking our ladies to pause, to look back, and write a letter. I mean, take a pen, write a letter to your younger woman self and tell her something that you'd want her to know now that you've learned years on, whatever that might be, 5, 10, 15, 20, 30, or whatever the case is. What would you tell her? Well, let's start here with the lady who's registered in Morningside.
1: So I would tell her to be brave. Do the things you really want to do and don't listen to the naysayers. And also, no matter how difficult things get, it will all work out for the best in the end. So just enjoy the journey and make every moment matter.
2: Hmm. Wise words.
0: Deep.
3: So I would say learn to let go of your unnecessary worry. Be kinder to yourself and know that you matter.
0: Mm. Sheena?
2: I would say there will be times in life that are hard. There will be times when life may be messy and unpredictable and you will question it all. But believe in yourself. Never stop searching for the beauty in the world. Trust in yourself and know that you can make it through anything.
0: Hmm, very impressive. Thank you for that. Lovely, lovely words there. Let's hear from Shante.
4: Hello, Breakfast Club. This is Shante. To my younger self, I would tell her to be positive, to be kind to herself, and not judge herself when things don't work out, and that there is always a greater plan.
0: Right, nicely said, Shante. Thank you. Let's go to Asmi, also in the City of Gold.
5: Hi, this is Asmi. What I'll say to my younger self is start investing when you are 20s, because when you are 30s, you can make money work while you are asleep and forget about going to work every day.
0: Right, nice one. We're staying in Midrand now. Asha.
6: Morning, Breakfast Team. It's Asha from Midrand in Johannesburg. Oh, this is an emotional one. I think I would say to her that you are beautiful, you are worthy, and you are enough. Be kinder to yourself and speak to yourself the way that you speak to others, with patience, empathy, compassion, and love. And you find your people. You find those who wait for you to arrive. You find the people that pull up a chair at the table the minute you walk into the room, and you are loved.
0: Certainly you are. Let's hear from Zakira. We're doing a whole Joburg thing here.
7: Good morning, team. Zakira, Johannesburg. A letter to my younger self. To follow your passion is not a pipe dream. 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Mistakes and hurdles will obviously happen. But when you achieve, you can very proudly say, I did it my way.
0: 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I'm loving this. Keep them coming. Such wisdom this morning for us to take away. I mean, you're just kind of preventing someone to necessarily pay all the school fees that you did.
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0: have some fresh new sounds. This one, Cocktail 2, Jab Talak. You're listening to Lotus. It is the Breakfast Express. So let's just put them on the spot, right? Very quickly, the ladies. It is Women's Month. So, Sheena, what did you have for dinner last night?
1: I can't even remember.
0: Sure, was it that bad, eh?
1: It was that bad, yeah.
0: Right. Bobby, what did you cook?
2: Dal, yellow potato, and rice.
0: Right, okay, right. Well done, father-in-law. And you, Sheena? Yashika?
1: Well, I remember now what it
0: was.
1: Mince and
0: potato. Right, yeah. I had a tofu burger. Mm-hmm. Yeah, I had to. Oh gosh, I was so careful with the bottle of oil because I didn't want to drop that again.
1: Yeah.
0: But because that's an expensive exercise. Have you seen the price of olive oil? Wow, what is the stuff made of? Yes, okay, olives. But yeah, so I had to throw in a slit of chili and throw in some curry leaf just to give it a bit of a vibe. Mm-hmm. But it was quite a nice burger. Enjoyed that. Yeah. Mm-hmm. So so looking at what's coming up, we'll look at your extended weather forecast. No, not yet. We'll look at your weather forecast. And we'll bring you sport headlines, and we'll also see how traffic is tracking as well. Just to let you know, we are testing you on the secret sound, which has been carried over from Thursday. And Rushen is like, God, please, I'm lost now. I need a clue. Right. But I've been giving clues all week long, Rushen. If you've been not listening, well, then we'll give you a chance to give it a go again, say around about 7:15 this morning. It is the Breakfast Express. We do love it in the morning. And a couple of things also to note is that we will be taking some of your messages still about a letter you'll write to your younger self. It's 7 o'clock with the latest news now. Here's Shona.
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4: 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Independent and impartial.
5: Seven o'clock. Good morning. The Itakoni municipality says the flood displaced families now sleeping outside a temporary accommodation facility in Durban were informed as far back as 2024 that they did not qualify for government housing. Deputy Director for the Human Settlements Department, Mkolisi Shabalala, says the families were initially placed in temporary emergency accommodation after the devastating 2022 floods without first being screened because the priority was to move them out of danger. He says later verification found that most of the affected households earned above the qualifying income threshold for government housing. Shabalala says the municipality has engaged with the families on alternative options.
6: The families were notified. Even back in 2024, we gave them notices. Even this year, we had to say, come, let's engage with yourselves, because you don't qualify for a housing opportunity or a PNG housing. I must say, out of the 10 families, 9 of them didn't qualify, basically because they are excess earners. When we're saying excess earners, if you earn more than 3,500 rands, we cannot as government give you a free housing. You will either have to be going to a social housing where you will be paying a rent of some sort.
5: KwaZulu-Natal has come out as the leading province which has registered the most young people ahead of the November municipal elections. The Electoral Commission says the province recorded the highest number of voter registration transactions at over 427,000, followed by Gauteng with close to 315,000 and the Eastern Cape third with close to 314,000. These figures were revealed by the Independent Electoral Commission at a media briefing in Pretoria yesterday. IEC Chief Electoral Officer Sai Mamabolo says KwaZulu-Natal also had the largest number of registration station-based activity.
7: Again, KwaZulu-Natal leads with young persons' registrations at 137,000, followed by the Eastern Cape at 79,000 and Gauteng at 78,000.
5: The DA has called for the disbandment of the Investigative Directorate Against Corruption, IDEC. The party has argued that the alleged systemic issues at the institution are beyond repair. The call follows testimony presented at the Matlanga Commission by several IDEC employees, including its former head, Andrea Johnson, recently. The DA says IDEC's placement within the National Prosecuting Authority has left it vulnerable to political influence. DA MP Glenys Breitenbach says government should establish a fully independent Chapter 9 institution outside of the NPA.
8: We need the heightened majority of Parliament to close it down, being a Chapter 9 institution, and no political party will ever be able to get that much power again ever in this country. So they will have security of tenure, they will negotiate their own budget from Treasury, they will be financially independent, they will be not vulnerable to political pressure, they will answer to the court, to the Constitution, and to Parliament, and to no one else. So people will be able to do their jobs without fear, favour, or prejudice in the truest sense, without any fear of consequences for doing their jobs.
5: The DA's legal representative, Advocate Karisha Pillay, has requested the Western Cape High Court to determine how it's going to deal with the remedial action into the party's Expropriation Act legal challenge. The party and other organizations have approached the court to challenge the act on the basis that Section 19 is irrational and incoherent. Andile Mbanjwa has this report.
9: The DA wants the court to declare the Expropriation Act unconstitutional. In the court papers, the DA says the act was approved unlawfully by Parliament. The lawyer for the DA, Advocate Karisha Pillay, is presenting the party's heads of argument. Pillay has argued that the court has a jurisdiction on this matter and should exercise it. Respondents in the matter include the President Cyril Ramaphosa, Minister of Public Works and Infrastructure, Dean McPherson, as well as Parliament. I'm Andile Mbanjwa in Cape Town.
5: And to wrap up, the research vessel, the SA Agalos II, is expected to depart from Cape Town to Marion Island today to resume its expedition as part of the South African National Antarctic Programme. The 83rd Marion Island Overwintering Team, also known as M83, consists of about 20 scientists and researchers who are going to conduct work on the island over the next 8 months. The mission follows the temporary closure of the research base in May. The Minister of Forestry, Fisheries and the Environment, David Mania.
10: Well, obviously I'm here to bid farewell to the M83 team who will be departing for Marion Island. The department has pulled out all the stops to ensure that our team get back to Marion Island after being evacuated earlier this year because of a shortage of polar diesel. Of course, we'll have our scientists will be returning, about 20 scientists who will be contributing, I think, to world-class research programs.
5: Top story this hour. The Itikwini municipality says the flood displaced families now sleeping outside a temporary accommodation facility in Durban were informed as far back as 2024 that they did not qualify for government housing. Lotus FM News, I'm Shona Terry-Naidoo. I'll be back in half an hour with headlines.
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12: morning. Heavy traffic around the Pretoria East area. It's roadworks on Solomon Mashlagu heading westbound in towards the Gasfontein Junction, which got you all backed up through there. N1, Old Joburg bound to New Roads busy. A crash on the Mike 1 running south at Marlborough Drive, so delays coming off that N1. The Clue also crash at Cleveland on the M2 heading out of Joburg in the N3. Jam-packed up into Sprayview this morning. Heavy queues coming in from Fosslerus through Sprayview up towards the Heidelberg Road exit. Durban, the M7 queuing up from Hunstetman going into Pinetown. The Kormashu Highway from Duster Road down towards the N2 looking busy and already queuing on that N2 between the M7 and the roadwork area at Westwood Mall. Cape Town, very heavy mist across the region this morning. Really starting to roll in and cause some visibility and traffic issues right across the city where it is lying. It is lying quite heavy, particularly bad on the N2 inbound through Khayelitsha and along that sort of west coast coastline there from Table View through Milnerton. Drive very carefully if it's misty where you are. And I think just play it safe. Give yourself time to get through Cape Town traffic this morning. With your traffic updates, I'm Rob Byrne.
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0: Right, yeah, let's look at a couple of things now. It's another winter morning of two personalities. Freezer temperatures at sunrise, followed by sunglasses and maybe rolled up sleeves even by lunchtime, especially if you're in Durban. Starts at 14, getting up today to a pleasant 24. Peter Maritzburg woke up a bit cold, but it will rapidly rise to 25. Richards Bay reaching 26 today. That's very decent. While the South Coast can expect a sunny high of around 23. Heading inland, things are a lot colder this morning around Ladysmith. Getting up to 22, though. Newcastle and Ferdinand started, it started around 3 degrees. They'll climb to 25, 21 respectively. Watch for the early morning mist, haze and possible icy patches along the higher routes. Johannesburg, a chilly start today with hazy sunshine, high of 20. Bloom dropping to -2 this morning, getting up to 22. Cape Town will be partly cloudy to cloudy, ranging from 10 to 18. And Qabeqa looks warmer with hazy sunshine and a top temperature of near 27. For anglers today, your tide 6:42 a.m. That's where your high tide. It should be pretty high right now, around 1.71 meter waves in Durbs. Your low tide at 12:50. And then your second high at 7:10 p.m. tonight. It is the Breakfast Express. Namaste, vanakkam, salam, namaskaram, saubona, molweni, dumelang, wake up, warm up, and let's get moving. It's Tuesday, the 4th of August, 2026, and you're aboard the Breakfast Express. Welcome to your multi-award-winning morning show. We have got a carryover from Thursday because no one worked this one out as yet. Yeah, that is your secret sound. See if you can work it out. Keep it locked on to Lotus. Who's going to be golden today? Yes, K-pop and the Demon Hunters. We love it. In the morning.

Yeah, especially for you if you're heading to school right now, this one. Golden, this is Lotus. My name is O'Neill. A very good morning to you, wherever you might be locked on. Thank you for tuning in. You're not alone. Well, if you celebrate your birthday today, then you celebrate it with Barack Obama, Meghan Markle, Billy Bob Thornton, once married to Angelina Jolie, and the late Kishore Kumar.

0: 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It might be cold outside, but things are heating up in the kitchen. Catch all the drama on the Tastemaster Professional. 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
1: I think we are boiling or simmering something on the stove and the water is bubbling. This is Darshan Gowinder from Chef.
2: Is it O'Neill dispensing ice into a glass? Lovey and Joburg?
3: That sounds like you are removing the water from the iron that you returned at the store. Kieran, Edenvale, Johannesburg?
4: That sounds like you unplugging the sink. Thanks, Kieran.
5: I think it's raining in a bucket. And I think it's sardines flapping in the water. Fun to hunt. Disha, you want?
6: Right, yeah, this one driving peeps crazy today. Well, Kajal reckons, is it soda water or alcohol? Then Shalini says, well, is in four ways busy place this morning. Yeah, every morning, in fact. Secret Sound is pouring ice into a juicer. Roshan is in Mirbank, says, you washing some dania. And then Natisha says, morning, is it dropping rice in boiling water into the pot? Nice tries, great attempts there, but none of them correct thus far. You got to keep them coming on 071-613-7803.

0: 19 minutes past 7 o'clock, Lotus FM, The Breakfast Express. My name's O'Neill, top of the morning to you. Well, you're never going to believe what Johannesburg is cracking down on. I'm going to share a bit of that with you as well. Horrible incident coming out of Adams Mission, not too far away from Amanzimtoti as well. Some of your trending stories this morning.
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0: Yeah, no diggy, no doubt it is. So let's get a couple of answers now. Everyone's giving it a go on the secret sound, and I promise you it's not too far from you. You would have done it. You'd have seen someone do it as well. Let's take in some of your thoughts.
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11: Breakfast team, Udapsha here. And I think the secret sound is Uncle O'Neill emptying out his water from his iron. Bye.
12: Good morning, Breakfast team. My name is Aisha Angela Reddy. And I think the secret sound is water in a washing machine. Bye.

0: Ai Nai, what a cool song that was. Pawan Singh on Lotus FM, The Breakfast Express. Well, top of the morning to you. 071-613-7803 if you want to connect and engage with us. We'd love to hear from you. Still coming up on Business Today, Express Business, that is. We'll bring you the latest fuel prices you can expect to come your way midnight from tonight as well. So good news. Well, fairly good news for petrol, and not so good news for diesel. More of those details on its way right here on Lotus FM. We, of course, are celebrating Women's Month. We're also celebrating the SABC turning 90.
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Girls Club. If you want to play, fall in line, little boy. 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

0: Don't you know, don't you know? Well, if you don't know it, it is brand new music on Lotus. Shilpa Rao, Juanita Gandhi on this one from Alpha. It's called Massacre. It stars Alia Bhatt and Charvari as well in an intense action heavy music video, this one. So yeah, can't wait to check out this movie. Haven't seen Alia in some time as well. So maybe something that you can put onto your list with a bit of popcorn. Right, yeah, we are still dealing with the secret sound. Will it go today or will it not? That's the question. We've got a rocking hot mix coming up for you a little later. In fact, in about 10 minutes time. So stay tuned for that. Let's turn our attention now to the roads of South Africa. Rob will tell you how traffic is tracking.
1: Express traffic.
2: Well, we start in Pretoria with a major backlog of traffic around Sefako Makgato and the Maloto Road. Traffic lights down at the junction, plus a truck has crashed there as well. So coming in from Bavianspoort or leaving Maloto or coming south from the dam, all approaches into that big junction really under pressure. Be one worth avoiding today. Solomon Mashlungu going westbound through Pretoria, east out towards Kraasfontein. Very slow due to the roadworks that continue along that route. Also, Atterbury and Alsatian lights are down. That's quite heavy, leaving the Pretoria east area as well. Crash on Joburg's Michael South at Marlborough. Delays now back beyond N1 South Allendale, getting back towards New Road. Crash on the N3 North at Helden Ace, the M2 East at Cleveland. Both of those highways in that part of Joburg, the eastern side of Joburg, very heavy. Durban, if you're leaving amongst Mtoti, there's a bit of traffic this morning, just moving slowly up 20 Hill into Prospect, and it is looking a lot better than it was earlier. Crash on the N2 at Spaghetti Junction. Big traffic starting to build up back towards the M7 Bluff exit. The M4 at Virginia Airport, busy both ways. Had a bit of congestion. Traffic on the N2 North to get off of the Kumashu Highway. Could be some traffic light issues there around Kumashu Highway and the N2. Cape Town crash on Jake's Kerbel going north of the railway bridge. That's heavy from Langa up through Epping into Goodwood this morning. R300 North jam packed from Delft all the way through towards the Funripik exit. And there's also just really slow go traffic across Cape Town as a whole because of the heavy mist which has made its way across the city this morning. With your traffic updates, I'm Rob Byrne.
0: Right, Nandri, thank you, Rob. He's back in about 30 minutes to bring you the latest on the roads of South Africa. Of course, let's go to the newsroom now. Shona standing by with the latest headlines. Good morning.
3: Good morning. State advocate at the Investigative Directorate Against Corruption, IDEC, Drushantha Ramsamy, is expected to return to the Midlanga Commission this morning. The Itakwini municipality says the flood displaced families now sleeping outside a temporary accommodation facility in Durban were informed as far back as 2024 that they did not qualify for government housing. Residents of Westbury in Johannesburg are expected to march today to demand urgent action against escalating gang violence and drug-related crime. And Britain's Maritime Security Agency says a cargo vessel has been struck by an unknown projectile in the Strait of Hormuz. All those details coming up in a full bulletin at 8.
0: That just doesn't sound comfortable. Well, let's get to Express Sport now. Former tennis champ to miss 2026 US Open. US cricketer player receives an 8-year ban. What did he do? And the latest as far as the transfer market goes.
4: Yes, O'Neill, Chelsea want to get everyone in before their ban kicks underway next year. They've confirmed the signing of Jordan Henderson on a 2-year deal. Then Liverpool are not prepared to part ways with Cody Gakpo, who is wanted by Tottenham. Then Arsenal bids for Newcastle captain Bruno Guimaraes, who has been rejected, and a Real Madrid duo Gonzalo and Cesar Palacios for a combined fee of £42.5 million. On to cricket. US cricket Akhilesh Reddy has been suspended for 8 years after being found guilty of match fixing, for trying to fix or improperly influence matches, trying to get another player to participate in the same activities, and deleting data and messages from a mobile device relevant to the investigation. Now, rounding off with tennis, Emma Raducanu's stress fracture will force her to miss the US Open. The British number one suffered an injury to her right lower leg during the grass court season and has made a late decision to pull out of Wimbledon. That's a wrap for this hour for the Lotus FM sports team. I'm Bhavna Govender.
0: Right, thank you for that. Let's get to business now. Some of the headlines. South Africa's manufacturing sector remains under pressure, but the rand has shown resilience despite softer business confidence. That's just something to take note of there. Then looking globally, investors are gearing up for another busy week of global earnings. Why? What is going down? Well, I can tell you this much. The issues around companies including AMD, Disney, Uber, and Pfizer Pfizer are set to report alongside closely watched U.S. economic data as well. And locally, some of them to watch. Telkom are reporting stronger EBITDA growth, although investors are watching weaknesses in parts of its enterprise business. Looking at the big news that will trend today and tomorrow, the Department of Petroleum and Mineral Resources has confirmed the official fuel price adjustments that will take effect from midnight. Petrol 93 and 95 octane, decreasing by 52 cents per litre. Diesel increasing by 1.23 and 1.38 thereabouts. The latest adjustments follow volatile month in global oil markets as renewed conflict in the Middle East sent crude prices sharply higher before easing towards the end of July. Also, South Africa's preliminary trade surplus widened to 17.8 billion. Let's see how the JSE, of course, operated yesterday. We'll start trading again today at 9 a.m. 86 stocks closed higher, 93 closed lower, 94 were unchanged. The all share rose by 1.06% to close at 112,675. Anglo Gold up 8.58% was the biggest gain amongst the large caps, and Kumba down 4.09% to 251 rand and 71 cents, the biggest loser. The rand seeming a bit resilient, 16 rand 49 to the US dollar, 22 rand 412 to the pound sterling, and 18 rand 98 to the euro. In India, 1 rand is trading at 5 rupees 77. If you're heading to New Zealand, then you'll pay 9 rand 68. As far as cryptocurrency Bitcoin goes, it's trading at $63,823. Gold changing hands at $4,060, and the price of Brent crude oil, $84.80 a barrel. That's what you're going to be paying for that. Well, looking at what's coming up, we've got another bumper hot mix lined up for you that will get your Tuesday off to a great start. We are dealing with the secret sound, which we've been asking you to work out. This one has been carried over from as far back as Thursday, right? Yeah, so if you think you know that or can maybe sort that one out, 071-613-7803. This is the best way to wake up.
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0: Right, yes, yeah, so this is the sound that has beaten most. So will someone get it today is the question. We'd love it to go. That's much we're saying for now. And just a quick reminder, something I thought I'll talk about today because I could not believe what I was reading here. Now, I don't know how you feel about this because I do feel a bit awkward myself when I'm driving on highways and byways and I get onto the road. The JMPD is intensifying enforcement, which is the Johannesburg Metro. You'll see them in the orangey fancy cars. Now, they're intensifying enforcement against public urination. Whoa. On roads, sidewalks, alleys, and in parks. Identified hotspots will be monitored by CCTV, with offenders facing spot fines and possible prosecution.
4: About time.
0: Now, you know, the question is, so what happens, like, if now, obviously, when you go into some areas and you get this, and I get this, once I walked near Snake Park in Durban, and I could not even walk there. It was disgusting, right?
4: Yes.
0: And but now, what happens if you're like on the N2, you know, in the certain parts where you're driving and it seems like very far, especially when you get past Peter Maritzburg. Escort is like really far. So what happens like if you gotta go?
4: You gotta go. Well, men are lucky that they can.
0: No, I still think pit you stops. Should not be standing on the main road. You can take an off-ramp, yes. Right? Get off the main road as opposed to standing out there and just doing what you need to do.
4: Absolutely.
0: Yeah, I mean, Johannesburg is watching you. So before answering nature's call, make sure nature called you in the actual bathroom where you can. Yeah, CCTV means that the city may now have your number one offense in high definition.
6: I heard Aurora isn't really sleeping. 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So much for Sleeping Beauty.
7: I don't buy it. 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Besides, don't you think we would have heard by now if she really were gaming all day?
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11: You may write me down in history with your bitter, twisted lies. 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You can kill me with your hatefulness, but just like life, I'll rise.
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0: How cool are they? Cool in the gang right here on Lotus FM. It is called Fresh. Hope you're having a fresh morning. Well, you definitely will if you're in Gauteng, right? Crisp start there this morning, around 3 degrees. We'll warm up a bit by lunchtime. We played you ABBA, Going Down Memory Lane. Gimme, gimme, gimme, Bujitali. We played you Sapphire Seyara, a previous number one song right here on Lotus FM. We also heard Just Another Day from John Cicada. And many peeps loving that, including Savvy as well. Love the Hot Mix Pilot, especially when you start with John Cicada. That was Ishare. Coming up next, the big reveal right here on The Secret Sound.
1: 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One beat, one drum, hear the sound. Let the rhythm move around. Beat is one.

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3: The best way to wake up.
4: Yeah, it's time for the big reveal. This one being carried over from Thursday. Yo, man, it's been going for a hell of a long time. What am I talking about this time? Yeah, that is it. So, what are peeps saying? Let's go all the way to the Western Cape. Shamila is there. She says, ice cubes dropping into water. Then Narina is in Centurion, which is in Pretoria. I'm mixing a bit of detergent in the water. Does sound a bit like that. It's not a bad guess. Jaish is in Gauteng. Says, sounds like anglers dropping sardines into a bucket of water. Wow, the sards have been like, dudes, I'm not pulling in now. Conditions are not suiting me. Anand Atwaru in Centurion as well says, I think secret sound is boiling water in a kettle just before the kettle switches off. Interesting. Nice one there. Let's hear from Dean.
5: Morning. This is Dean from Durban. Is the answer a water dispenser or Neil getting his 2-liter water daily fix starting off in the morning? Thank you. Enjoy your day further.
4: That's a good point, eh? 2 liters, you need to do that.
6: Morning, team. I think O'Neill was emptying the water from his broken eye. If not, I'm done. Thanks, guys. Cheers, Viren.
4: Oh, Viren. V for V power. Viren, I got a new eye now, dude.
7: Hi, guys. That sounds like the best breakfast presenter. Pouring some milk for the kitty cat in a bowl. Thank you.
4: Obese, right. Hi, nice one. Dano now.
8: Hi, good morning to the news team. I think the secret zone is someone diving into a swimming pool. Dano governed that much.
9: Breakfast team. This one seems to be getting everyone, but I'm hoping it's O'Neill washing his car. He's throwing buckets of water over it. Have a lovely day. Narika from Queensborough. Bye.
4: Right, I mean, you were so resilient in giving it a go and really, really trying. Such good answers as well. Give yourself a pat on the back for that. But unfortunately, I got to say, all of that was incorrect today. But a few peeps got it. Finally, it will go. And let's start here with Kisendri.
10: Good morning, Lotus FM and the breakfast team. I think O'Neill is shaking a gallon of oil. Thank you, Kisendri from Madrid.
11: Good morning, breakfast team. Hope you guys are all well. For Spider Secret Sound, I think it sounds like shaking a bottle of oil. Lots of love, Divya, from a freezing ice-cold Johannesburg.
12: Good morning, team. The secret sound is shaking that expensive bottle of oil from Kajal.
13: Good morning, breakfast team. The secret sound is shaking that expensive bottle of olive oil. Roshan from your bank.
4: Yeah, I mean, you can hear, and I know it's not easy, right? Let's just firstly say that it is not easy because we live in a world where we just stop using our senses in the power that it has from looking at the expiry date versus tasting or smelling the milk as an example. But well done to you. It just sounds a bit thicker than water. And a lot of people said water. If you hear the sound now properly. Right, yeah, that's what was going on there. But well done if you cracked it. We'll do it again tomorrow. Music Power continues now right here on Lotus FM. We love it in the morning.

0: It's great music power. Aragai right here on Lotus FM. Narika's got something to say.
1: Hey, O'Neill, I feel like people had to use AI for that one. Well done to everyone who's got it right.
0: Right, yeah. Thank God people got it. Who is saying that? It must be Thavi. Yeah. Right, yeah. Right, okay, Thavi. We'll give it a go again tomorrow as well. Joshua sending a shout-out to his mum, Savita, as well. This is Lotus. Extended weather forecast on its way right here on your favorite frequency. And you don't want to miss the In-Car Classic today. It's an absolute beautiful song. We are celebrating the birthday today of the legend himself, Kishore Kumar. It's 8 o'clock with the latest news details. Now, here's Shona.
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4: Good morning. State Advocate at the Investigative Directorate Against Corruption, IDAC, Drushantha Ramsamy, is expected to return to the Midlanga Commission this morning. The Commission is continuing to probe the conduct of IDAC investigators of the arrest of Crime Intelligence Head Dumisani Kumalo and six other intelligence officers. Ramsamy has described the investigation into the Crime Intelligence officers as a fishing expedition. She also questioned the Section 27 affidavit by National Coloured Congress Member of Parliament Faliel Adams. Sebastian Mota has more.
5: IDAC State Advocate Drushantha Ramsamy has also raised concerns about classified crime intelligence documents that were allegedly in Adams' possession. The Commission has heard evidence that the documents were allegedly slipped under Adams' office door. Ramsamy told the Commission that if it were up to her, Adams would be charged for allegedly being in possession of the files because they contained classified information. Ramsamy is expected to continue her testimony before the commission this morning, where she is also expected to give further evidence relating to former IDEC head, Advocate Andrea Johnson. I am Sibahle Mota in Pretoria.
4: The Itakwini municipality says the flood displaced families now sleeping outside the temporary accommodation facility in Durban were informed as far back as 2024 that they did not qualify for government housing. Deputy Director for the Human Settlements, Mkolisi Mhlabalala, says the families were initially placed in temporary emergency accommodation after the devastating 2022 floods without first being screened because the priority was to move them out of danger. He says later verification found that most of the affected households earned above the qualifying income threshold for government housing. Shebilale says the municipality has engaged with the families on alternative options.
6: The families were notified. Even back in 2024, we gave them notices. Even this year, we had to say, come, let's engage with yourselves because you don't qualify for a housing opportunity or a PNG housing. I must say, out of the 10 families, 9 of them didn't qualify, basically because they are excess earners. When we're saying excess earners, if you earn more than 3,500 rands, we cannot as government give you a free housing. You will either have to be going through a social housing where you will be paying a rent of some sort.
4: Residents of Westbury in Johannesburg are expected to march today to demand urgent action against escalating gang violence and drug-related crime. Community leader Bishop Dalton Adams says people want a long-term intervention rather than temporary police deployments. The area remains one of Gauteng's gang violence hotspots, with many residents fearing for their lives. Adams has called for stronger policing and long-term interventions to tackle crime and gangsterism.
7: The numbness and the zombiness, and call it that, is perpetuated by not only the communities, but by government itself, by the security cluster, which is supposed to actually be the ones that actually begin to mitigate and challenge what is happening. Westbury, law enforcement is also the challenge in terms of their visibility. So what they do is they come into the area and they convoy. They don't walk around in the community. They don't do search and stop and searches.
4: Wrapping up, Britain's Maritime Security Agency says a cargo vessel has been struck by an unknown projectile in the Strait of Hormuz. This comes as the US and Iran make conflicting claims about whether they're engaged in talks about reopening the vital waterway. The BBC's Warren Bull has the details.
8: The UK Maritime Trade Operations Agency says the cargo vessel was hit near the Omani port town of Khasab without giving details on damage or injuries. The incident will add urgency to attempts to free up navigation in the Strait of Hormuz. On Monday, President Trump insisted that negotiations with Iran were happening right now and that Tehran faced what he called decapitation unless it agreed a deal that includes the opening of the key global shipping route as well as denuclearization. But Tehran has denied holding direct talks with Washington. It says it's only talking to Oman about the temporary reopening of the strait to commercial shipping.
4: Top story at 8 o'clock. State advocate at the Investigative Directorate Against Corruption, IDEC Drushanthe Ramsamy, is expected to return to the Midlanga Commission this morning. The commission is continuing to probe the conduct of IDEC investigators over the arrest of crime intelligence head Dumisani Khumalo and six other intelligence officers. For Lotus FM News, I'm Shona Terry Naidu. I'll be back at 9 o'clock with your next update.
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14: 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Mossy.
15: 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Keep the passion.
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16: Good morning. It's a super heady on the N1-M1 option this morning out of Pretoria down to Joburg via Midrand and Sandton. It's the crash at Marlborough Drive on the Mike 1 South. It's got a queue back as far as Samrat. Also behind that, the N3 from Alex coming up through Limbrough Park into Buccleuch to join that Mike 1 South. Very heavy. Crash at Cleveland on the M2 eastbound still causing delays. Pretoria, Moloto Road, Sefako Makato. There's a crash there. Sefako Makato coming from Bubby Unsport is particularly heavy, but there's traffic all over that junction. A couple of lights out on the Limbrough Road option around Silver Lakes and also on Atterbury Road. Atterbury Road at Alsatian and also power out. In fact, it's a power outage in that area. So Linwood Road, Atterbury, Gaasfontein, Solomon, Michelang, we're all struggling on Pretoria East, really backlogging quite heavily today. Breakdown between Pietermaritzburg and Linfield Park. Once you get south of Ashburton, it's heavy. N2 North queuing up towards the Komashu Highway exit. Problems there getting off the highway and into a very congested Komashu Highway. Cape Town, N7 South, a crash before Malabong Way Drive at Dunoon. That's heavy coming from Morningstar. Just generally heavy all over Cape Town on account of the misty conditions this morning. Busy Tuesday plus poor visibility. Make sure you've got plenty of time to get through and get through safely. With your traffic update, I'm Rob Byrne.
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0: Let's get to your extended weather then. Wednesday will be mostly fine, sunny and warmer across much of the country. Along the KZN coast, Durban reaches around 25 degrees. Richards Bay climbing to 28 while Pietermaritzburg warms up to 27. Newcastle starting near 6 degrees before reaching 24. Johannesburg, you can expect sunshine with a cool start near 5 with a high of 20, recovering to 23. So cold, even the kettle may ask for 5 more minutes. Cape Town stays mostly cloudy and cool at 16, while Tribeca enjoys hazy sunshine and a warm high of 27. Moving to Thursday, temperatures rising across the east. Durban and Pietermaritzburg both reaching 29 degrees. Finally, my shorts come into play. Johannesburg warms up to 22. The cooler weather remains in the southwest with morning rain or drizzle possible in the mother city. Highs of only 15. Be warm. Tribeca also cools sharply from Wednesday's 27 to around 20 degrees by Thursday. That's your two-day outlook for your plans. Right, we turn our attention now to our in-car classic, and I did promise you it's an absolute cracker. 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

0: This is Lotus FM. O mere dil ke chair, all peace, comfort of my heart. 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Yeah, Mere Jeevan Sathi is where it comes from, with Rajesh Khanna and Tanuja celebrating the late Kishore Kumar's birthday. 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

0: 8:20, this is Lotus, this one from the girlfriend, Nadive. A lovely message from Binda Hansraj out in Stanger, man. It says, a real cracker in-car classic. Of course, she's referring to Omere Dilkeche, we played a moment ago. Yes, I'm in the car, and I have very fond memories of you Sunday morning show back in the day. I used to love it on a Sunday morning, you on the show. Yes, we do love it in the morning. Thank you for that, Binda. Nice, lovely message there as well. We're quickly tracking a couple of things now. What do we want to do? We want to hear about this now. Because earlier today, we didn't get a chance to get through all the messages. Now, every woman's success should be an inspiration to another. We're strongest when we cheer each other on, so said Serena Williams. And you can even take that into an office situation, right, to be quite honest, or at home for that matter, among siblings. Now, this Women's Month, we're asking our ladies to pause, to look back and write a letter to the younger woman you once were, right here on the Breakfast Express every week during Women's Month. What would you tell her?
1: Good morning to our fabulous breakfast team. Thank you for a fantastic show always. A happy and a blessed Tuesday, guys. A happy Women's Month to all our precious women out there. A letter to my younger self: stop being so hard on yourself. Trust the timing of your life. I always believe God's timing is always the perfect timing. Protect your peace. You know, peace is so important. You could have everything in this world, money and all, but if you have no peace, you have nothing. Be the best version of yourself. If you're unique, be unique. It is your life, your choice. Last but not least, enjoy the adventure. Enjoy the ride. Enjoy Super Blessed Day, Sarah.
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3: Good morning, Breakfast Express team. A very blessed Tuesday to you all. A letter to my younger self. Dear self, I should have educated myself further, saved as much as I could, and I should have traveled a lot. I wasted too many years serving others. I could have enriched myself even at the expense of sounding selfish. Thank you, team. Lots of love, Rani Stengemana.
4: Good morning, team. Azakira Johannesburg. A letter to my younger self. To follow your passion is not a pipe dream. Your inner voice or light, call it what you will guide you. Mistakes and hurdles will obviously happen. But when you achieve, you can very proudly say, I did it my way.
5: Good morning, team. Letter to my younger self. Don't let anyone walk over you and take advantage of you. And focus on yourself and your goals. Be strong. Be confident. Not everyone will love you. So love yourself and be yourself. Love you in Joburg.
0: Right. Thank you so much for taking the time out with those inspirational messages, each and every one of you.

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Get your ticket now.

0: Yeah, Taylor Swift on Lotus FM. It's from Toy Story 5. I knew it. I knew you. This is the best way to wake up. Top of the morning to you, Fatima Yunus as well. Enjoying a lot today on Kishore Kumar as well. Well, she's a big fan, of course. His melodies live in our hearts, certainly so. So lots of love for that. As far as messages going as well, Om Sai Ram, O'Neill and team as well. Mind-blowing memory makers sending divine love and light as well. Devi Chetty and Sundres Kandasamy out in Linasia. Great to hear from Linasia as well. Look at what's coming up on Trending Tea. Adam's Mission trending for the wrong reasons. We'll tell you a bit about that. We've got some local tea. Mzansi could turn white. What is that all about? And then check the paperwork and we go to Bollywood as well. A billion rupee blockbuster. What's that all about? Right now, let's get to the roads and find out how traffic is tracking.
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2: We're driving out of Pretoria down to Joburg. It's a heavy one. Make sure you've got plenty of time. It all stems from that crash on the Mike 1 South at Marlborough Drive. That's been with us all morning. Traffic heavy across all lanes right back to about the Olifants Fontaine Road exit. Two crash scenes on the N1 North this morning. One at Winnie Mandela, another just after Rivonia. So from Randburg, from Bayers Nordia, right round to sort of Buccleuch Interchange effectively. You'll hit some delays through that section. Pretoria looking all right on the highways. There's a power failure. Pretoria East causing delays along Atterbury Road. Also some roadworks on Solomon Mashangu going westbound towards Kaasfontein, still backlogging things. And that truck crash on the Maloto Road, Sifakomakato Junction, still very heavy as well. Ashburton through to Linfield Park, that situation has normalised, which is good news. Durban easing up pretty nicely. Just the M4 north to Virginia Airport still. So Cape Town crash scenes on the Stellenbosch arterial inbound at Belhar near Erica Way. That's heavy from Delft. Collision on the N7 south from Morningstar, driving down towards Dunoon. That's a heavy queue on the N7 south to Woods Town. Had a collision on the Kuberg Road, or Potsdam Road, if you like, in the Killarney Gardens area near the racetrack. That is causing some delays and diversions through that Killarney Gardens area. Also very misty across the Cape Town region. Make sure you've got plenty of time to get through and get through safely. With your traffic updates, I'm Rob Byrne.
0: Well, thank you, Rob, for all the updates. He joins us again tomorrow. More traffic coming up this afternoon on the drive-by. Style in the City join us just after 9 with a bit of drama, news break, and lunch break as well today on your daytime lineup. Well, let's get into Express Sport now. Serena and Venus back together in Cincinnati. Then Banyana's WAFCON campaign reaches a defining moment.
3: Yes, O'Neill, it's all or nothing tonight as Banyana will focus on playing to their strengths when they face Burkina Faso in the final Women's Africa Cup of Nations Group B match. South Africa sit bottom of the group with 1 point, while Burkina are third with 3. The side are determined to qualify for the quarterfinals and make the nation proud. In tennis news, Serena and Venus Williams have received a wild card to play doubles at Cincinnati Open, marking the first pairing since the 2022 US Open. The sisters had planned to reunite at Wimbledon until Serena suffered a knee injury in her singles comeback. The WTA 1000 event next week could pave the way for Serena's return to the US Open, where she remains one short of the all-time record of 24 Grand Slam single titles. Together, the Williams sisters have won 14 major doubles titles, 3 Olympic gold medals, and Venus has also been handed a singles wildcard. That's a wrap for today. For the Lotus FM sports team, I'm Pavna Govender.
0: Right, thank you for that, Bavi. Also, who's lost 16 kilos? Now, that's not easy to do. I mean, 2 kilos is tough, right? 16 kilos, yeah. Well, I'll tell you what he's done to do just that right here on The Best Way to Wake Up. Well, top of the morning to you. I was certainly celebrating Women's Month, and hopefully you will be participating in what we've got you to do on Tuesdays. We'll have more coming up next Tuesday as well. But thank you for all your messages as well that have been coming through today. Just looking at a couple of other things that are happening on the show this week. Well, we are planning to, nothing confirmed as yet, to be out and about again. We had loads and loads of fun at the Chatsworth Hospice on Friday. The ladies there were cooking up a storm, some of the best feathers, as well as we had some samosas. What is the other thing?
3: Kachoris,
0: yeah. Kachoris, yeah.
3: Idli.
0: Wow. All the fried things I'm thinking about now, yeah. But it was loads of fun there. If you get a chance to go out and support their veg garden as well, some of the freshest veggie we did see there just still resonates with me. The lettuce, the cabbage, the cauliflower. No, it wasn't cabbage, cauliflower. And, of course, the dhania as well. I think it was, what, 3 for 10 rand?
3: Yes.
0: Yeah, unbelievable. Mm. I was paying 29.50 at one stage. Right, yeah, so just reminding you that the producer, you might know of her, she recently registered to vote. And
3: in Morningside.
0: Yeah, shucks, man.
3: I voted in Zelda.
0: So let's just say this much, that she has a challenge deficit, right? So if you can think that of something, how long has it been since you've done a challenge? You've actually been escaping a bit, have you not?
3: Yes, it's been a while, and mainly because I wasn't here in July.
0: Ooh. Oh, that's one way to avoid it. Run away. Yeah, right, cool stuff.
4: 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Kedra, day, yo. One beat, one time, hear the sound. Let the rhythm move around. Beat is one.

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0: Yeah, what's better than one Shah Rukh Khan, two Shah Rukh Khans? Yeah, on this one, not Rameya Vastaveya. Lotus FM, The Breakfast Express, Tottu Tottu, a number one song from 2002, is what you heard before that.
1: And we have a lovely message coming in from Tabby Pakri saying, I listen to your show every morning. Hats off to you, O'Neill. God bless you. You have a gift from God. You bring morning radio alive. You have such charisma on air.
0: Oh, that's far too kind. Thank you so much. Who is that?
1: Tabby Pakri.
0: All right. Thank you, Mr. Pakri, for your lovely, kind words there. It's time now to turn our attention to Trending Tea. Right, good morning. Cups up. It's time to spill the tea. Hot enough to wake you up, sweet enough to carry you through the morning, and strong enough to survive the office WhatsApp group. So let's start with some local tea then. Mzansi could turn white. South Africans may need to keep the heavy jackets nearby because an early forecast suggests the possibility of widespread low-level snow from Sunday the 9th, Women's Day, until Tuesday the 11th. Snow Report Southern Africa says early modeling currently indicates possible snow across Lesotho and all 9 South African provinces, even parts of Gauteng, but it remains an advanced forecast. I can tell you what, it is already trending. Lots of photos of peeps enjoying snow in Sunny Pass, Lesotho and the Eastern Cape. Mzansi may soon be ordering snow with nationwide delivery, although Johannesburg traffic is already frozen every morning. And before you start packing the children into the car for a snow-chasing road trip, wait for an updated forecast on more details coming up for just this.
1: Now for your Bollywood buzz, a billion-rupee blockbuster. Allu Arjun and director Atlee's upcoming science fiction epic Raka is reportedly being mounted on a staggering 1,000 crore budget, with major international studios involved in the visual effects. Reports also suggest that Shah Rukh Khan has agreed to make a brief cameo, although his representatives have not publicly confirmed it yet.
0: Right. Ah, wow. At 1,000 crore, this is not merely a movie budget. It's a financial year with background dancers, Allu Arjun, Deepika Padukone, and possibly King Khan. The box office may need its own seatbelt here. Now, let's just bring it back home very quickly. We're supposed to mention this a bit earlier. A Thekwini municipality has launched an investigation into a gruesome incident where a person lost his life after being run over, it's been reported, by a water tanker in Adams Mission, which I'm led to believe is in the south of Durban near Manzimtoti. A video of the incident circulating on social media showed frustrated community members surrounding the water tank before it actually sped off. Now, wow, that is just a horrible story to hear, and once again amounts to service delivery issues that has unfortunately arisen to this, where someone has lost their life.
1: It's really sad. Now for your Bollywood buzz, which bhai dropped 16 kilos? Salman Khan has addressed the online discussion surrounding his noticeably leaner appearance, revealing that he lost 16 kgs. The superstar shared the update while appearing alongside his brother Sohail, with his transformation quickly becoming a major social media talking point.
0: Wow, man, what's the secret here? He's not telling us. Bhai hasn't only dropped a new look, he has dropped 16 kilos, and somewhere, every plate, not of Bavis now, every plate of biryani is feeling personally rejected. At 60, Salman

0: reminding fans that fitness does not check your birth certificate before entering the gym. And that is your trending tea. Freshly brewed, lightly stirred, and served before your office WhatsApp group adds 3 rumors, 2 voice notes, and 1 badly cropped screenshot.
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0: That is FM, of course, featuring local music, Shashkika Marutha. Of course, now, just to let you know that a couple of things happens on the weekends. The local program happens, that's between 7 and 8, right?
1: No, on
0: Saturday. What time is the local?
1: 6 to 9.
0: Yeah, yeah. And Shashika, of course, told us that brilliant story about COVID as well when she tuned into Lotus, and we remember that time. I was just talking to someone about it just the other day as well. But just a quick reminder, once again, Style of the City coming up in a bit, and we'll, of course, have a bit of drama going on there. Now, before I get told I didn't come to her, let's go to Bavi and find out what's on the sport diary today.
1: Some football friendlies. South Korean team Jeju take on Bayern München at 1 p.m. today. Al Nasser versus Almira at 7 p.m. And Newport County versus AS Roma at 8 p.m. Then Banyana versus Burkina Faso and Tanzania versus Cote d'Ivoire at 10 p.m. Then with the cricket day 3, Pakistan versus the Windies, test 2 of 2 at 4 p.m.
0: Right, yeah, it is also White Wine Day today, if you fancy that. Mm. Also, International Owl Awareness Day. And chocolate chip cookie day. Maybe I'll have an eggless one if I can find one somewhere in the jungle. We'll catch you again tomorrow for another dose of a Wacky Wednesday. So we'll get some of the statements from the team. We'll find out who's bluffing. And we look forward to that coming up. Right. And a challenge. We're looking for Yashika. Any ideas? Anyone thinking about anything at this stage? A challenge for Yashika? You know, the funny thing about the challenge coming in for Yashika is that when Amzinto joined the spy, the lie, Yashika took the high road and thought, well, there's someone, you know, who loves sucking chicken feet and stuff like that, and she might not be as good.
2: Yashika said, let's get her on to spy so at least I won't have to do so many challenges. And Yashika, where are you now?
3: I know. She has yet to do a challenge.
0: Why does it sound like a song? Where are you now?
2: Where are you now? That's the one.
0: Yeah. Cool stuff. Well, we'll catch you again tomorrow for another dose of Breakfast Radio. It is the best breakfast show in SA as voted for. And thank you for all the love, Praveen and Tubby as well. And a few other messages coming through. We do love getting that from you. This is your platform after all. Let's just also remind you that Rob was on traffic today. Yashika is the producer. Sheena, the tech producer. And Bavi on sport. From me, O'Neill, hey, keep the passion.

0: SABC News, independent and impartial.
1: Nine o'clock, good morning. Finance Minister Enoch Godongwana says Treasury is reviewing the future of the Public Investment Corporation, which manages trillions of rands in state pension funds and investments. His comments come amid ongoing governance challenges at the PIC. In recent weeks, the board, chaired by Deputy Finance Minister David Mosondo, resigned and a new board was appointed. Godongwana says tough decisions might have to be made.
2: The problem with the PIC is the 5% unlisted part of the portfolio, which is 5%. That's a portion we need to keep a closer eye and we may have to take a decision, do we need it? Those are the kind of challenges we need to think about. In the current environment, is it not an irritation enough that we may have to shut that part of the business? I don't know. So the investigation and the board will have to advise me moving forward.
1: The March in March movement has launched a new non-profit, the SA First Forum, which says it will take legal action on behalf of South African citizens. The movement says it will continue protesting until people feel safe in their own country. March in March spokesperson Sandile Dube says the forum's aim is to litigate issues affecting communities directly rather than only holding demonstrations.
3: The court favors those with money, and the black majority in this country are very poor. And without closing that gap, we will always have litigation issues that favors the rich versus the poor.
1: The number of females who registered to vote was once again higher compared to males during the voter registration this weekend. This was revealed by the Electoral Commission at a briefing at its headquarters in Centurion yesterday. The IEC recorded 1.7 million voter registration transactions on the 1st and 2nd of August, majority of them being female. The IEC Chief Electoral Officer, Sy Mamabolo, says this trend has been consistent.
4: Female voters account for 1 million representing 56% of the total activity, while male voters account for 788,000 or 44% of total registration activity. This is consistent with the well-established trend of there being more females than males on the voters' roll. Of the 291,000 new registrations, 50% were female.
1: Let's go abroad now. Russian officials have accused Ukraine of deliberately targeting civilians after a drone hit a busy beach on the Black Sea coast, killing at least 7 people. The video shows the drone crashing at a resort in the Krasnodar region. Ukraine hasn't commented but has always denied targeting civilians. The BBC's Olga Ivshena has the details.
5: Since the start of this invasion, Russia introduced a number of laws which de facto mean military time censorship. And just for openly criticizing the government or for discussing the details or even for calling this a war, people can go and do go to jail for 7, 8, 10 years sometimes. So the discussion is very limited, but the discontent, the worry is growing. We can definitely see that. And the biggest question people were asking today, for example, was why there were no sirens, whether it was drone or debris of a drone, why there was no siren before it all happened. So people do ask questions, and the further the war continues, the more and more these questions can be unpleasant for the Kremlin.
1: Recapping your top story at 9 o'clock, Finance Minister Enoch Godongwana says Treasury is reviewing the future of the Public Investment Corporation, which manages trillions of rands in state pension funds and investments. His comments come amid ongoing governance challenges at the PIC. For Lotus FM News, I'm Shauna Terry-Nido. I'll be back with your next update at 10 o'clock.

0: Just remember, it can only break you if you let it. Not sure who needs to hear that, but if that message resonates with you, accept it. Roopti Rani from Pati Patni Aur Vo. A very, very good morning. Welcome to Style in the City on Lotus FM. You know, they say some mornings they begin very quietly. And others, they begin with lunchboxes, school bags, traffic, alarms, forgotten homework, and a race against the clock. Wherever you're joining us from this morning, welcome. I'm Krishna Priyadasa, and this is Style in the City. Over the next 3 hours, of course, great music once again. It is a Tuesday. Call me Tuesday. Would you like for me to call you? Drop me a message. I'm going to be calling just a few people today for special occasions only. If it is a special occasion, you'd like, of course, to do a birthday wish, anniversary wish. Let me call you and make that happen. Drop me a message on 071-613-7803. Now, later this morning, just after 10:30, we are making Rheumatic Fever Week with an important... We are marking Rheumatic Fever Week, rather, with an important conversation about a disease that is largely preventable, yet still affects many South Africans, particularly children and young people. Joining us this morning is going to be a surgeon who's going to be explaining what rheumatic fever is, why early treatment matters, and how it can prevent lifelong heart disease. Well, if you've ever wondered why a simple sore throat, you know, shouldn't always be ignored, we'd always love to hear from you. Send us your WhatsApps on 071-613-7803. And of course, we'll try and include those during the interview.
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0: Stevie Wonder, I just called to say I love you. Ayo, before this. Isn't it funny? Sometimes we only appreciate something when it's no longer there. You know, full night's sleep. If you've just become a new parent, then you totally get what I'm saying. A warm cup of coffee before it gets cold. Electricity that stays on exactly when you need it. A familiar routine of simply feeling healthy enough to get through the day without having to think about it. It's often the smallest things that quietly make life better. So here's today's question. What's one everyday thing you never really appreciated until you didn't have it? When I end up getting sick and I end up with a flu and I have a sore throat, I start appreciating the moments where I just took it for granted that I was healthy. You know, I'm like, oh, I miss that feeling not having a sore throat. Something as simple as that. Send me your thoughts on WhatsApp, 071-613-7803. And you know, it is sometimes the simplest answers that remind us what's truly, truly important. Yes, it's a Call Me Tuesday. So if you'd like for me to call you, drop me that message on 071-613-7803. Yes, if you would like for me to call you today, that's what we are doing. We're doing Call Me Tuesday. So I will be calling you for your shout out on the show today. 071-613-7803.
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2: Durban, the promenade is calling and the purple wave is taking over the East Coast. It's time to lace up for the Hollywood Bets Durban 10km road race on Sunday, 30 August. 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

0: मैं परवाना अरिजीत सिंह. Well, it's a Tuesday. 4th of August 2026. It's a Call Me Tuesday. Right here in Style in the City. Let's go. Okay, like I said, it's only for special occasions today. If it's a special occasion, you want to do a shout out, I'm calling you. Yep. It's a new thing, by the way. Haha. All right. Tring, tring. Tring, tring. Tring, tring. Now, all you need to do is answer. Mm-hmm. You know, if you tell me to call you, you must always just, like, be ready. I might just call you. 071-613-7803. Looks like our first call is not answering. Why? Is your phone on silent? What's going on? Okay. It looks like I'm going to have to drop this call. You aren't picking up. 3, 2, 1, and drop. Okay. No pickup there. Let's go to the next caller. I have one here. Good morning to our second caller. I hope you're going to answer. Okay. There we go. Hi. Good morning.
1: Namaste to you, KP. How are you?
0: Hey, I'm good. I'm good. How are you?
1: I'm exceptionally well now that you called. Thank you very much.
0: You're most welcome. Tell me what's happening today.
1: KP, today, you know, you remember I told you to call me next year on my birthday?
0: Yeah.
1: But I always put people first. I just want to wish Clinton Munyan a very happy birthday for today. You know, time and distance don't change family. And time flies, and you know, we don't catch up as often as we should. And that doesn't make love any less. We had such an amazing childhood. And I just want to wish him everything of the best today. Peace, joy, happiness. And wish him all the love, because he has lost his wife some years back.
0: Aww.
1: Yeah, and may God bless him. And I hope his day reflects on the memories that he shared with her.
0: Absolutely, absolutely. How sweet of you, Annette. Thank you so much.
1: And thank you, KP. You really make it happen for us. And I'm so honored to be on your show today.
0: Aww. Come on, stop now. It is so nice talking to you, Annette. You enjoy your Tuesday and have a terrific one.
1: You too, my dear.
0: Mwah.
1: Love you.
0: Love
1: Bye.
0: You too. Bye. All right. Okay. I think our call is ready here. Let's see. Hopefully you do pick up. Oh, what's wrong? I'm pressing the call button. It's not calling. What's going on? I don't know what's going on. You know, sometimes WhatsApp just gets stuck. But I think there we go. It's calling. Yeah, finally. All right. So we're doing a Call Me Tuesday. I have called you now, Maggie. How are you?
2: I'm fine, thanks. And how are you?
0: I am very good. Thank you very much. And today is a very, very special occasion for you.
2: Yes, my daughter's birthday.
0: Aww, go ahead. Do your thing.
2: Terusha, I love you so much. And thank you for everything that you do for me and Shailen. Thanks. I just got no words anymore to say to you. Enjoy your day, my darling. I'll see you in the evening.
0: When you don't have words, Maggie, you need to start singing. Let's sing for her together. Right?
2: Okay.
0: In 3, 2, 1, go. Happy birthday to you. Happy birthday to you. Why am I singing alone? Where are you? Hello? Maggie, you here? Has your line dropped? Oh, man. Maggie, are you here? I don't know what's going on. Okay, I'm just going to complete singing my song for Tirosha. Happy birthday to you. Happy birthday to you. Happy birthday, dear Tirosha. Happy birthday to you.

0: What a track and so much energy, yaar. Dhool Dhool on Lotus FM. 9:36, I've got Zoom 2.0 coming up. And yes, very, very thank you for all of the shout-outs for the show. I'm so happy enjoying the music. I'm just so, so excited for today. I have something exciting happening on the show. It is exciting. I have ticket giveaways. Now, today's ticket giveaways are going to be happening on the show. I'm so looking forward to it. As you would have seen on our social media pages, we are bringing three of these most recognized on-screen stars to South Africa for the first time. Yes, the Z Stars Unplugged SA Tour is happening. Lotus FM is a part of it. And we've got Shirayu, who stars in Paru. We've got Abhijit coming up, who, is known to his fans as Guru in Uma Kuapeni. And then we also have Anita, who's coming up, who also stars in Uma Kuapeni. Now, both these shows, Paru and Uma Kuapeni, and the stars are fan favorites on the Z Zonke DSTV channel 169. Now, you can win tickets today. You can get that amazing experience of seeing these stars at a special Women's Day breakfast taking place this weekend on Sunday, the 9th of August in Durban at Sibaya, Krakatoa. So, I'm giving three lucky ladies the opportunity to attend this women's breakfast with their partners. And you can also, of course, meet myself and Divash as the Weekend Explosion will be broadcasting live from Krakatoa. We would love to meet you there. Now, here's the deal. I'm going to be giving away tickets on the show today. Not right now. You just need to keep it locked in. When I say it's time, you better be ready. Because the first three that's going to be messaging, three lucky ladies this morning will be attending the women's breakfast with their partners. Ah, I can't wait. This is going to be fun.
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5: 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Happy Women's Month.
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0: They what?
1: Ooh, okay. I'm sorry if I brought the weekend jams a bit too early. My humble apologies. Don't act like you didn't enjoy it. I know you did. All right, I've got Zoom 2.0 coming up next. I've got place for one more person that wants me to call them. It's a Call Me Tuesday. I, Krishan Priyadasa, calls you. Yes, I called you. If you'd like for me to call you, it's a special occasion, anniversary, birthday. You want me to call you? You need to hurry up. Send me that WhatsApp right now to 071-613-7803. Right now. 071-613-7803. I will call you. And of course, it's a special occasion. Let's do it. Let's do it. I've got somebody that wants me to call, but they've sent me a number. Let me see if I can make this happen quickly. Okay. Ooh, never mind. I'm just trying to do this where... Okay, so if you want me to call you, just like message me from the number you want me to call, because me looking for a number right now, kind of complicated, but let me try. Let me try. I am calling. I hope I get a pickup right now. 071-613-7803. So yeah, I've got Zoom 2.0 coming up next. And today's challenge, I don't even know what I'm doing. Yeah, I'm looking at the time. I've just been so excited today. I've not even done the challenges yet. Okay, so I'm trying to do a call here, but it's not working out. It looks like that's it for calls today. I am trying to call somebody different every day. So if I've called you before, please don't get mad at me. Please. Like, I'm not gonna... Yeah. I'm trying to call somebody different every time. Okay. I'm doing this call here. Calling you. You wanted me to call you. You said please. So here I'm calling you. Come on, pick up. Yeah, you gotta pick up when I call. Okay, never mind. It's okay. It looks like that was it for calls then today, because I am trying and it's not working out. Okay, I'm taking one last chance on one last caller. I'm calling you. Better pick up. Pick up. Come on, pick up. Pick up like your life depends on it. Hello.

0: And hello? Oh dear, what's going on with the calls today? This makes me sad. Not sure what's going on with the calls or what's going on with WhatsApp. It's just doing its thing. It's freezing. I'm so sorry. I was calling you and if, you know, it didn't work out, I do apologize. There's a problem with the calls right now, but you know what? We'll get back to those the next time on the show. For now, Zoom 2.0 is coming up next and yeah, right after this.
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Ali me and chikte jab bhi chum leta hoon. Listen, if I called you and it didn't work out, I'm sorry. It definitely was a network issue. And if you answered on your side, just remember, hey, I love you. I couldn't hear anything. Suresh bhai, I am so sorry. There's definitely a network issue. But yes, time's up for Call Me Tuesdays. Right now, it's time for our game. So I'm uploading something really delicious on WhatsApp right now on our profile picture. I need you to check it out and tell me which vegetable or fruit do you think this is. Uploading now. Wait for it. Wait for it. It's coming up. And there we go. Uploaded. Check it out. It's zoomed in. It's blur. It's something you need to figure out. It's a zoomed in picture of a vegetable or a fruit. Which one do you think it is? 071-613-7803. That is 071-613-7803. Let me know, lock in that answer quickly before someone else does. Then you can be the winner for Zoom 2.0. Also coming up on the show today, don't forget, we are chatting about rheumatic fever week with Dr. Lefoy. And at 11:45, I've got your drama series coming up after 11:30 minutes of non-stop music. Also, you have your chance to win tickets in our giveaway. Three lucky ladies are going to be winning tickets to the Sibaya Krakatoa event happening this weekend with Z and Lotus FM. You get to meet Rivash and myself as well. We will be there. So three lucky ladies, I've got a ticket giveaway coming up for you.

0: A Project South African track, that is Mahendra Shyama Prasad. Ali, me and Chikte before this. Okay, so Zoom 2.0, the picture's uploaded. It's on WhatsApp. You guessing the vegetable or fruit? That is zoomed in. So I've got a guess that's come through.
1: Hi, this is Dolly. It's a grapefruit.
0: I knew I was going to get grapefruit for sure. I knew that was going to be one of the popular answers that came in this morning. However, it is not grapefruit. Also, just a reminder, if you are going to send me a voice note, please type in your answer just in case it is the correct one. And when I'm looking for it, I'm going to be able to locate who is the winner for Zoom 2.0. 0716137803. I've given you a clue. It's not grapefruit. However, it is a vegetable or fruit for you to guess. Your answer reveal in 20 minutes. For now, it's time for your news at 10 o'clock with Shona Teddy Naidu.
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3: O'clock. Good morning. SABC News has reliably learnt that the police officer who failed to link the gun in the Armand Swart murder to several other murder and attempted murder cases has been cleared of wrongdoing by an internal SAPS disciplinary hearing. An expedited disciplinary process found forensic analyst Captain Lawrence Mahotlo not guilty. The charges arose from allegations surrounding the issuing of a ballistic examiner's report directly to the prosecutor without escalating it to the next level of authority for clearance and approval. In the matter before the courts, a state forensic expert testified that Mahotlo deviated from standard operating procedures by sending out unreviewed, error-riddled ballistic reports. The internal disciplinary outcome relates only to the internal SAPS process and does not affect the separate criminal case against Mahotlo, which remains before the Pretoria Magistrates Court. He is out on 15,000 rand bail, subject to strict conditions that include surrendering his passport, not interfering with witnesses, and being barred from accessing his workplace. The criminal trial will be before the Pretoria Magistrates Court again on the 20th of August for further proceedings. Finance Minister Enoch Godongwana says Treasury is reviewing the future of the Public Investment Corporation, which manages trillions of rands in state pension funds and investments. His comments come amid ongoing governance challenges at the PIC. In recent weeks, the board, chaired by Deputy Finance Minister David Mosondo, resigned and a new board was appointed. Godongwana says tough decisions might have to be made.
4: The problem with the PIC is the 5% unlisted part of the portfolio, which is 5%. That's a portion we need to keep a closer eye on. And we may have to take a decision, do we need it? Those are the kind of challenges we need to decision, we need to think about. In the current environment, is it not an irritation enough that we may have to shut that part of the business? I don't know. So the investigation and the board will have to advise me moving forward.
3: The two schools involved in an alleged racial incident during an inter-schools rugby match in Cape Town have appealed to the public to refrain from sharing or commenting on unverified information. The game between Fairmont and Settlers High Schools over the weekend was ended by the referee when he allegedly heard the use of the K word. A video of the alleged incident has trended on social media. The Western Cape Education Department has confirmed that the matter has been investigated. The two schools have also launched their own investigations. And to wrap up, a group of teenage girls who say they regularly experience extreme misogyny at school have sent a campaign film to the British Prime Minister calling for change. In a short film, the girls hold placards with comments boys have made about their bodies. Recapping your top story this hour, SABC News has reliably learnt that the police officer who failed to link the gun in the Armand Swart murder to several other murder and attempted murder cases has been cleared of wrongdoing by an internal SAPS disciplinary hearing. For Lotus FM News, I'm Shauna Terry-Naidoo. I'll be back in an hour with your next update.
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9: As we celebrate Women's Month, let's also remember to stand up against gender-based violence, which continues to be a serious problem in our society. 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So join us in recognizing and celebrating the amazing women of South Africa this August and beyond. Happy Women's Month.
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0: Kishore Kumar, RKHR from Tuya Me on Lotus FM. It's the second hour of Style in the City. Welcome to the 10 o'clock hour. My name's Krishna Priya Dasa. Now, of course, Zoom 2.0, the game's on already. It's not a status update. It is our profile picture. I need you to go and check it out and let me know which vegetable or fruit do you think it is. So it's, of course, wonderful to have your company again this Tuesday morning. Let me just give you a quick weather update on what you can expect for today's weather in our major cities across South Africa. Starting off for you in Johannesburg, it's a high of 20, sunny and light winds. For Durban, a high of 23, sunny and a moderate breeze. And Cape Town, lastly, a high of 19, sunny intervals and a gentle breeze. All right, Zoom 2.0, if you are sending me a voice note, please don't forget to type in the answer. I am searching for the answer. When I search for it, I need to be able to pick it up. Some of the messages and answers coming in. I've got purple cabbage or onion, red onion, pomegranate, blood orange. I've got figs, dragon fruit. By the way, I just can't stand dragon fruit. I don't know why it exists. It is so bitter. There's no way. There is no way anyone could possibly like that. But there are people that like it. So, yeah. I can't do dragon fruit. I've tried. I know it's so good for you. I've tried dragon fruit growing up. I tried, like, liking it. But I'll be very honest with you. I just, honestly, I can't. I can see why you think it's dragon fruit because of the color. But I'm just going to say, listen to my advice today. Don't limit yourself because of the color you're seeing. Don't limit yourself, okay? That's all I'm going to say. 0716137803. Now, coming up in just a little while, we are observing Rheumatic Fever Week with an important conversation that could help protect the health of children and families across South Africa. You know, many people don't realize that a simple untreated sore throat can, in some cases, lead to rheumatic fever and eventually damage the heart. Now, to help us understand more, Dr. Moiteri Lafoi, a cardiothoracic surgeon, is going to be joining us just after 10:30. Now, if you have a question, you can, of course, keep that. And please don't forget, we have three ticket giveaways for three lucky ladies and their partners. It's really exciting. It's really, really exciting. You could be our lucky winner. It's happening at Sibaya Krakatoa this Sunday, where Z and Lotus FM is going to be there. You get to meet the Z stars. Yeah. And Avash and myself. I'm just putting it out there. We are also going to be there. You get to meet us. You get to meet the Z stars that are, of course, down in South Africa for the tour. So if you would like those tickets, please stay close to your phone. I'm going to be doing a call out for that in a bit, any moment, anytime. Just be prepared.
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0: Krishna Priya Dasa on Lotus FM. That's right.

Let Somebody Go, Coldplay, Selena Gomez. Minutes past 10 o'clock. Well, I can give you an answer review for Zoom 2.0 right now if you like. Yeah, I say let's do it. Come on. You're definitely making me feel like I need a breakfast. Big breakfast bowl with a whole lot of fruits in it. Because all of the yummy fruits you are mentioning is making me feel hungry. I'm vegetarian after all. I like my fruits and veg. Okay, so Zoom 2.0, you had to guess the vegetable or fruit this morning. Time's up, so pens down, please. I'm typing in what I'm looking for. And let's see who's got it right today and who's actually got it right first. Oh, okay. Well, I've got my answer. I'm looking for the picture to upload for you so that you can see what it is. I love reactions, you know. I live for reactions. So I uploaded it for you and go and check it out. Our profile picture is uploaded to answer reveal. Pineapple. Pink pineapple, but I know. Before today, I didn't know there was such a thing as pink pineapple. It is, by the way, human-made, so it's genetically modified, and it's not like a real thing. They've started making these, but pink pineapple, what a nice, you know, invention, I guess. Our winner this morning is Kerry. Kerry, though you didn't say pink pineapple, you knew it's pineapple. So well done, girl. You are the winner for Zoom 2.0. And Shanita, well done. Well done. That was a nice close call. You gave me the answer just a few minutes ago. Pink pineapple. Well, Rani says, never would have guessed. I know. I wouldn't have even guessed there was such a thing as pink pineapple. But today I just decided the first fruit that came to mind was pineapple. And then I was like, I wonder if there are any rare pineapples out there. So I searched and I came across a pink pineapple. I was like, I wonder what this one tastes like. So apparently it's more sweet. It's a little less tangy. And it's, yeah, a little less acidic. It's sweeter. It looks so pretty, to be honest. Imagine a pink pina colada. How cool would that be? A pink pina colada. Yeah, that sounds good. I won't lie, it sounds good.

0: Just gone 10:30. Good morning. The Heart and Stroke Foundation, South Africa, and SA Heart joined forces to commemorate Rheumatic Fever Week. Now, this week marks Rheumatic Fever Week, an opportunity to raise awareness about a condition that is largely preventable, yet still affects far too many people. Now, to help us understand more, I'm joined by Dr. Moiteri Lapoi, a cardiothoracic surgeon. Basically, he is a heart and lung specialist. Have I got that right, doctor?
1: You've got it right.
0: I'm like, you know, let's just clear out what a cardiothoracic surgeon is all about, firstly. But thank you so much for your time, doctor, and to, of course, begin. Yes,
1: thank you. Thank you for having me.
0: Well, you know, please tell our listeners about the Rheumatic Fever Week campaign. Why is it such an important public health initiative?
1: Yeah. So this is a week which is observed annually, usually in the first week of August. And it's a space where our organization, the Heart and Stroke Foundation of South Africa, now has partnered with SA Heart in ensuring that they bring an important message to South Africans, at least calling for awareness, you know, to have the community be more educated about being aware that this kind of thing called rheumatic fever, which is completely preventable, and it's actually caused by something that most of the times may be neglected by parents as they see their children, thinking it's a minor thing, and actually it may actually result into more problems, particularly of our interest, being the heart condition that it leads to at a later stage. It is a big burden in terms of the requirements of heart surgery in the sub-Saharan Africa. And as we said, it's actually sad because it's quite a preventable disease that if treated well at an early phase, it may not lead to those problems.
0: Yeah, well, so doctor, let's clear out the air about, you know, the term itself, rheumatic fever. I mean, a lot of us have heard this, you know, term before, but we don't really know and understand what it is. So could you explain exactly what rheumatic fever is and how it develops?
1: Yeah. So at times when people develop a throat infection, usually children, they may... that infection may actually be caused by a particular bacteria. It may not just be a simple minor sore throat. It may actually be a particular bacteria. And if that's the case, unfortunately, in that instance where that bacteria then is not treated at that initial phase, or at times, even if it's in an instance where a parent has taken the child to the doctor and they did pick up that it is this particular bacteria and they give antibiotics, but the antibiotics are not taken as a full course, then what happens is the body eventually tries to fight this infection by causing a very serious inflammatory response. So actually what becomes more of an issue is the body itself in trying to overcome this and respond to the infection. So usually this would come a week, 2 weeks, or even 3 weeks after the initial infection. And unfortunately, that's where then the child, usually I'm mentioning the child because this usually manifests with children. And that's where they will start then developing other problems like joint problems, skin problems. And that's when it is at the point that the body is now actually trying to fight that initial infection. So that the response period is what actually becomes what we call rheumatic fever. And as I said initially, the problem is over time, it does then develop to other major heart problems.
0: All right. We're going to come back after a quick song and ad break to find out more from Doctor. If you have a question regarding rheumatic fever that we perhaps haven't covered, you can drop that on 071-613-7803. That WhatsApp number is 071-613-7803.

0: Kylie Minogue. See ya. Dance alone. Well, no need. You got me. Welcome back to our medical feature right here on Style in the City, Lotus FM. I've been joined by the expert, and that is Dr. Moitedi Lapoya, cardiothoracic surgeon. He's basically a heart and lung specialist. Now, we are chatting about rheumatic fever and rheumatic heart disease. So, doctor, of course, says, you know, one of those complications that you mentioned, it leads to heart conditions, rheumatic heart disease. Tell us more about this. What exactly is it? And how does it affect our heart over time?
1: Yeah. So as I said before we went up to the song, once the body has now started to respond with this inflammation, it will affect many different parts of the body. But of particular interest to us is the fact that it tends to also affect the heart valves. So these are the components of the heart that are important to direct the blood flow so that the blood, as it comes from the legs, the head, and goes through the lungs and comes back to the heart again, it can be directed appropriately. And if the inflammation then starts affecting those areas, these valves, they no longer move as easily as they should. They start to become stiff. They start to become thicker as they react to this inflammation. And unfortunately, quite often that will eventually mean a child, when they get to younger adulthood age, they may need an operation to at least try and improve the function of this valve. And this is quite a huge burden in South Africa or sub-Saharan Africa. Because, as I said, it has become an issue that has become quite common and is largely not treated until it has complicated to that. So the rheumatic heart disease is then this condition that results from this ongoing inflammation, where now the valves themselves become permanently damaged.
0: Okay, so doctor, you know, how common would you say are rheumatic fever and rheumatic heart disease today? And why do they continue to affect our communities?
1: So if you look at the world, the rheumatic heart disease and rheumatic fever is decreasing in other parts of the world, especially the north, I would put the global north, or you can say the European sides. However, in sub-Saharan Africa, we still carry the highest burden of this disease. So we're looking at the recent numbers point to about at least 1,300, over 1,300 cases per every 100,000 people. So that's a huge number of people that tend to suffer from this disease. Needless to say that the services themselves that would help them in dealing with the complications once they have developed into a valvular problem is also a scarcity. So you have this huge burden of disease, but with very little ability to deal with it. The reason why it still becomes so common within our society, as I mentioned, two key things is not being able to recognize on time when a child is having a throat infection, which may actually be a streptococcus infection. So it means we have to take particular care whenever a child has a sore throat that they get to see a doctor so that they are able to then get appropriate treatment should this be a suspected streptococcus infection. And the second issue is, should that then a child receive medication, we have to always make sure that, especially if there are antibiotics administered, that they complete the course of the antibiotics. Because unfortunately, that is also another common reason why this infection then continues to manifest itself and the body has to resort to causing this inflammation to try to fight it back.
0: Yeah. Well, doctor, finally, you know, they always say prevention is better than cure. So what practical advice would you, you know, give to parents out there, caregivers, families listening this morning to prevent rheumatic fever and rheumatic heart disease?
1: Yeah. I think as I said, like, this usually affects children. So the parents and the caregivers are the ones that should really play a huge role in prevention. So one is to ensure that if a child is unwell, we seek medical care early. But the big thing, as I mentioned, whenever a child is prescribed antibiotics, especially in a space where they are complaining of a sore throat, and the doctor has specifically prescribed antibiotics in that regard, it's important to ensure that, you know, the course is completed. And of course, other matters of hygiene, ensuring that you teach children how to look after their food well, how to wash their hands, and all of those things make a key part of preventing a disease, after all, where there could be an infection taking place.
0: I've just received a question from our listener, Dr.

0: pains. It could be in the joints. Sometimes it can be chest pains, and sometimes it can just be skin changes. So I would say it's very important that this child gets to be examined very well by a doctor. There's also some tests, including throat swabs, as well as at times some blood tests that can be done to ascertain that there has been, because in this instance, if the parent says it's every month, that means it's something that has been occurring for some time. So they would need probably a treatment to sort of now deal with the inflammation rather than the infection itself. And there is treatment to that, but of particular significance here is that if there is some chest pain that the child is complaining of, that the heart gets to be examined very well as well. Unfortunately, the age around 10, if they have had that infection before, that's around the age where the symptoms around the heart start showing up.
1: Well, doctor, thank you so much for sharing your expertise and helping us better understand why recognizing and treating infections early can make an enormous difference today. We really appreciate you taking the time to join us this morning.
0: Thank you very much, and thank you for having me. I hope that our listeners have at least gotten something out of it today. Thank you.
1: No, absolutely. Thank you so much once again.
0: Thank you. Bye.
1: That was Dr. Moiteri Lapoi, a cardiothoracic surgeon. And if you'd like to find out more, you can visit the Heart and Stroke Foundation website, or you can contact them on 031-261-9055. That's it for Medical Feature this morning. Listen up, I still have those ticket giveaways. 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
1: Well, I did promise that I'm giving three tickets away to three lucky ladies and their partners for the event happening this Sunday at Sibaya Krakatoa, starting at 9 a.m. Oh my word, not 9 p.m., but 9 a.m. Yes. Now, here's the thing. Who wants the tickets? T's and C's apply, remember that. And of course, only people in Durban. Of course, it is at Sibaya. You need to be able to come to Sibaya. So Z Stars Unplugged SA Tour is bringing three of Z's most recognized on-screen stars to South Africa for the first time. Headlining this exciting tour are Shirayu, who stars in Paru, Abhijit, known as, you know, as Guru and Uma Kopeni, and Anita, who also stars there. Both these shows, Paru and Uma Kopeni, and the stars are fan favorites on the Zonke DSTV 169 channel. Now you can get the amazing experience of seeing these stars at a special Women's Day breakfast taking place at Sibaya Krakatoa this Sunday, the 9th of August at 9 a.m. Now I am giving three lucky ladies the opportunity to attend this women's breakfast with their partners. And yes, you can meet myself and Rivash, as a weekend explosion will be broadcasting live from Krakatoa. We would love to meet you there. Now, this is how it's going down. The first three ladies that message me on WhatsApp will be the winners. The first three ladies right now. 0716137803. All the best.
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4: As we celebrate Women's Month, let's also remember to stand up against gender-based violence, which continues to be a serious problem in our society. 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Happy Women's Month.
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0: All right, this is Hussein Wali Bhena. I've got 30 minutes of non-stop music coming up. Up next, we've got a Kishore Kumar special, as it is his special day today.
1: I love listening.
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1: Feel really good.
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0: This one's called Willigum. It's Jayendran Kandasamy. Behena Hussein Wali before this. Okay. It is time for 30 minutes of non-stop music. Just 5 minutes away from the clock right now. But for now, here's the news at 11 o'clock with Shona Teddy Naidu.
1: 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Independent and impartial.
2: Good morning. The leader and founder of lobby group March & March, Jacinta Ngobeni-Zuma, has launched the South African First Forum, an initiative aimed at helping South Africans access legal services and address human rights violations affecting citizens. Speaking at a media briefing last night in Durban, Ngobeni-Zuma said the forum was established to create opportunities for South Africans and support their development in various aspects of life. She explained that the forum seeks to empower communities by providing human rights education, information on immigration laws, legal education, advocacy, and other support services.
3: We announced the movement's bold decision to establish a forum for all South Africans and blacks in particular. This forum will provide justice to the voiceless South Africans who, for many years, justice had remained a distant cousin. We have established a non-profit entity which shall trade under the name of SA First Forum. This organization will be the vanguard of South African citizens. It will, as and when necessary, litigate against the states on behalf of predominantly black people.
2: Deputy Director of Public Prosecutions at IDAC, Peter Saronje, has told the Matlanga Commission that while IDAC was investigating matters involving crime intelligence officials, including Major General Pilani Lushaba and Brigadier Dineo Mokhwele, the unit was also identifying potential cases arising from the recommendations of the Zondo, Umpati and the Nugent commissions. Advocate Saronje is expected to give evidence about IDAC's investigations that led to the arrest of Lieutenant General Dumuzani Kumalo and six other crime intelligence officers.
4: At the time of the Mukwili and Lushaba matters, a significant part of our work was to identify potential cases from the recommendations and evidence of commissions of inquiry that I've earlier listed, the Zondo, Umpati and Nugent Commission. In my group, once a possible matter was identified from a commission report, we would deliberate as a group, and I would then compile a memorandum, in brackets, an application addressed to the investigating director, motivating for the authorization of an investigation.
2: SABC News has reliably learned that the police officer who failed to link the gun in the Armand Swart murder to several other murder and attempted murder cases has been cleared of wrongdoing on two charges and found guilty on two others by an internal SAPS disciplinary hearing. An expedited disciplinary process found forensic analyst Captain Lawrence Mokgotlo guilty of dishonesty in issuing a corrected ballistic report and changing the dates on which the report was corrected. On the second charge, Mokgotlo was found guilty of contravening the SAPS Code of Conduct by failing to use resources to identify a firearm that was handed to him. He has been placed on suspension for a month and his salary will be docked for that month. Offences Satimo has this report.
5: In a matter before the courts, a state forensic expert testified that Mokgotlo deviated from standard operating procedures by sending out unreviewed, error-riddled ballistic reports. The internal disciplinary outcome relates only to the internal SAPS process and does not affect the separate criminal case against Mokgotlo, which remains before the Pretoria Magistrates Court. He is currently out on 15,000 rand bail, subject to strict conditions that include surrendering his passport, not interfering with witnesses, and being barred from accessing his workplace. The criminal trial will be before the Pretoria Magistrates Court again on the 20th of August for further proceedings. Offences Timo, SABC News.
2: Wrapping up, Spain has says almost all migrants who crossed from Morocco into the Spanish territory of Ceuta last week have now returned to Morocco. Tens of thousands of migrants surged into the Spanish exclave in North Africa on Thursday, prompting a security and diplomatic crisis for Madrid. Around 2,000 of the migrants are thought to have stayed there with aid charities giving them food and water. Ramses Mohammed is from a Ceuta-based migrant charity.
6: Well, today we are seeing the first help that these people, after 4 days or 5 days, have received from the government of Spain in order to get some food, some water, and some stabilization or normalization of their situation here at Ceuta.
2: Top story at 11, the leader and founder of lobby group March in March, Jacinta Ngobeni-Zuma, has launched the South African First Forum, an initiative aimed at helping South Africans access legal services and address human rights violations affecting citizens. For latest FM news, I'm Shona Terry-Naidu. I'll be back in an hour with your next update.
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good morning and welcome back to Style in the City on Lotus FM. If you're only joining us now, hey, where have you been? Well, wherever you have been, I hope you've been well, nice and warm, and you've been having a lovely, fantastic Tuesday start. Now, listen, I just want to say it is absolutely going to be an amazing playlist. I don't know if you want to like sort of pause what you're doing for now or you just want to like go with the flow, do what you're doing and just turn it up. Enjoy the music. Sit back, relax and enjoy. Today we remember the legendary Kishore Kumar on what would have been his 97th birthday. His timeless voice continues to entertain and inspire generations of music lovers across the world. Our requester, a huge, huge fan. Fatima Yunus.

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0: Abhinajirona. I grew up listening to this track. Kishore Kumar would have been 97 today. Happy birthday to him. Happy heavenly birthday. Our selector's name, by the way, is Fatima. Fatima Yunus. Everybody is like, thank you, Fatima. You knew this was going to happen, of course. Pure classics right here on Style in the City, Lotus FM. That's a wrap of 30 minutes of non-stop music. It was pure bliss. All right, so I've got your drama CDs coming up. And, of course, we do have Newsbreak, The Lunch Break, and The Drive-By team joining you after 12 onwards. Let's find out what's happening on the show on Newsbreak. Good morning, Tashlin.
1: Good morning, KP. Well, weapons and drugs have been confiscated as officials intensify their efforts to root out gangsterism and substance abuse in Gauteng schools. The family of a man killed by a water tanker are demanding justice, and there's another round of negotiations around the US-Iran conflict that's starting today. Those details coming up at 12.
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0: Her pulse is a bit fast, but considering what you just told me, it seems like she had a panic attack. It's normal for a person with Alzheimer's to experience panic. It's okay, everyone. She'll be fine. Raymond, let's get her to her room.
1: Janaki, it's okay, dear. Wake up now. You're in your room.
0: Has this happened before, Auntie Reshma?
1: No, first time. She is forgetful, but first time she got scared like this. She's waking up, doctor. Janaki, Janaki, dear.
2: Reshma, is that you? Reshma, light. I can see light. It's white and very bright. It's coming closer. Reshma, I'm going. Bye.
1: You're not dying, Janaki. Dr. Devan is checking your eyes.
2: Dr. Devan? Oh, Reshma, I thought I was dying.
1: You're not going anywhere just yet. You just met this handsome doctor. How you can leave him and go?
3: Hello, Auntie Amy.
4: Clarina, my doll. What are you doing at reception? Finished with your studies today?
3: Yes. I got another book review to do as homework for English.
4: I used to love doing those in school. I loved it. I loved to read. When I was younger, I used to go to the library every day until one day the librarian told me that the Hardy Boys was for boys only. What nonsense! So I started to buy my own books.
3: Do you have a lot of books?
4: Yes, a lot. I get very irritated when people don't treat books with respect. That's another reason I stopped borrowing from the library. Too many dog ears and food stains. No respect at all. What book are you going to review?
3: I chose to do Jane Eyre by Charlotte Bronte. I refuse to do any of Shakespeare's work.
4: Why? Shakespeare is amazing.
3: No doubt, but I just completed reading Romeo and Juliet. And oh my gosh, they are so boring. Aragorn and Arwen from The Lord of the Rings had a better love story.
4: I love that you love reading the classics. Jane Eyre is a favorite of mine.
3: Really? I find the women of that age to be so mature. The teenagers were years ahead of their time.
4: Like someone else I know.
3: Ugh, don't tease me.
4: My darling Clarina, you amaze me with your talent and intelligence and your thirst for knowledge. Books are beautiful. They teach you, discipline you. They transport you to worlds that can open your mind to glorious possibilities. A person who can read will never be poor, sad, or lonely. With a book, you can be anywhere, anytime, anyone you can ever imagine to be. And I couldn't be happier that you discovered that for yourself.
3: Thank you for my first book. I still have it. It's one of the things I'll always treasure.
4: Aw, thank you. I really appreciate that.
3: Auntie Amy, what happened to Auntie Janaki this morning? I left the common room early to prepare for my private tuition.
4: Auntie Janaki's condition took a turn for the worse. Due to the brain disease she has, Alzheimer's, she lost control of her thoughts and had a panic attack.
3: That's never happened before. Is that why Auntie Reshma was so worried?
4: Yes, Auntie Reshma helps her to remember things when she forgets, and she witnessed the setback. She must have been scared too.
3: I heard Auntie Reshma telling Auntie Janaki that she has to do more puzzles and start reading too, because those sorts of activities exercise the brain. And apparently Auntie Reshma's an expert, so Auntie Janaki has to listen.
4: Expert? Well, of course. A well-exercised brain keeps the Alzheimer's away.
3: I like the aunties. They always fuss over me like grandmothers.
4: I don't blame them. They love you to bits. Just like I do. Don't you have violin lessons now with Uncle Savaji?
3: Oh, yes. I'll see you again before you leave for the day, okay?
5: Hi, was that Clarina?
4: Hi, Raymond. Yes, she came to complain about her set books.
5: Mr. Naidu's family wanted a list of his medication. They want to try the Ayurvedic route. Can you email this to his daughter?

0: sure. A lot of people are switching to Ayurveda. I think it's good, all natural, and that Moringa powder has really been a huge hit.
1: Yes, it has. Even I have that. Though my mother thinks it's hilarious since I hate eating drumsticks.
0: Me too. I think prescribed medication is just a money-making scheme. Yes, some meds are important and it's needed, but when people become dependent on them, then it's a cause for worry.
1: I agree, especially pain meds. Sometimes the pain is unbearable and you get relief after taking them, but then other times you have the slightest pain and you feel like you can't function without them. Mind over matter.
0: That should have been the slogan for this place. Rainbow Bridge, mind over matter.
1: True, especially considering the patients here. Take for example Mr. Naidu, recovering from a stroke. Nothing physically wrong with him, but he's convinced nothing's working. And then there's Auntie Reshma. Try telling her she can't do anything. Listen, you want to go out for coffee later?
0: Raymond, I don't think that's a good idea.
1: Why? We're just friends spending time with each other.
0: Thanks, but no, I'm sorry.
1: It's okay. No stress. Some other time, maybe. I have to check up on Auntie Janaki.
2: I hate working in offices, and this feels claustrophobic.
3: The previous doctor here felt the complete opposite. He made this office his bedroom. So, that's everyone covered, Dr. Devon?
2: Devon is fine, Desika. And I don't think I've met a nurse before who is so thorough in her patient detail summaries.
3: Effective and efficient. We have the lives of a lot of people in our hands. I'd hate to be the cause of even the slightest negligence.
2: I understand. And considering these patients, I don't think people realize the trauma we go through as medical professionals. It's not easy having the life of someone in your hands when they have complete faith in you.
3: Are you okay?
2: Huh?
3: You seem to have trailed off.
2: Oh, nothing. How long have you been working here?
3: About 5 years now. Raymond and I started in the same week. Brandon, Raj and Shalini started after that, months apart.
2: Shalini?
3: Shalini is one of our occupational therapists. Tiny in build, but strong as a mountain. Gentle, but firm.
2: What's Auntie Reshma's story?
3: Her husband passed away some years ago. Her eldest son is in Australia and her only daughter works in Dubai. So instead of her mum living alone, she brought her here.
2: Auntie Janaki?
3: Widow too. She's here because her son's wife didn't want to take care of a burden.
2: That's sad.
3: Yes, it is.
2: And Uncle Savaji, our resident musician?
3: His kids really care for him, but he likes to be independent.
2: So, with the one uncle and the two aunties, among others, this place is never dull.
3: Absolutely not.
2: And the girl, Clarina.
3: That's a story for another day.
1: Sorry to disturb. Des, we have some new second-hand items that just arrived.
3: No worries, Raymond. We're done. Oh, good. I love to see what people send. Sometimes we find some real treasures. See you later, Devon.
2: Bye.
4: Ah, Desika. The heart of this place.
1: We have administrators, but Desika takes it upon herself to make sure everything runs smoothly.
2: I spoke to some of the residents earlier, and it's evident she's an angel to them.
1: Rainbow Bridge is a second home. Actually, it's a second home for most of us here. Desika went through a trying time some years back, and if it wasn't for this place, she would have had a breakdown.
2: She seems tough, and clearly has no time for excuses.
1: You noticed that, huh? Well, consider that as you being warned. I'm going down to the garden now, planting new seedlings. Want to come?
2: Sure. The last time I planted seeds, they died 2 days after.
1: Maybe you should just observe then.
5: So nice it is outside, Reshma. What are we planting today?
6: Carrots and tomatoes, I think, Janaki.
5: But we did that last week.
6: No, last week we planted potatoes and cabbages.
5: Oh, yes. And Raymond fell in the pool looking at Amy.
6: Yeah, I don't know what's wrong with that girl. Raymond is such a nice fella.
1: I hope you ladies are talking about me.
6: Who else, my boy? I was just telling Janaki, I don't know what's wrong with Amy. She keep rejecting you.
4: Okay, Auntie Janaki.
1: How are you feeling?
5: Fit as a twiddle. Raymond, lucky that new doctor was here. Put me right same time.
2: I'm glad you're feeling better, Auntie Janaki. But I'd prefer it if you stayed in bed and rested.
6: Are, all we do here is rest, doctor. Don't worry about Janaki. I got her sorted. You planting too, doctor?
2: No. I was told to observe only.
6: Dr. Devan, I got one question for you.
4: Auntie Reshma?
6: Shush, Yumi.
2: What kind of question? And please, call me Devan.
6: See ya. Most of the people here got some kind of sickness, right?
2: Right.
6: So why we don't plant our own weed?
5: Reshma, so much weeds here. Why you want to plant some more?
6: Not that weed, Janaki. Weed, dacha man, drugs.
5: Ayo, what were you things you saying, Reshma? We can't grow drugs. The police will latch all of us up.
6: Cat, Janaki. And dacha is actually used to help cope with sicknesses. People been using it for years all over the world. And now the government approve use of dacha here in South Africa for medical purposes.
5: Ayo, chi-chi-chi, no.
2: Auntie Reshma is right. Auntie Janaki, medical marijuana is used to alleviate certain health conditions. For example, arthritis, migraines and muscle spasms, to name a few. It helps cancer patients cope better with chemotherapy and radiation. And also people with your condition.
5: Really? My condition?
2: Yes.
6: Janaki, all the medication you're taking are drugs too. Here, we call the place where we get medication from a chemist. But in America, they call it a drugstore.
5: No, Reshma. Drugs is drugs. It's no good for the body. I'm going to plant tomatoes.
6: Wait, Janaki. You took the carrots packets.
2: You know, Auntie Reshma has a point. Many medical practitioners are recommending medical marijuana as an alternative on the sidelines.
1: I agree. But it also comes with its side effects, and there's no telling how it will react to a person's body. I've actually met a lot of people who have been taking it. Yes, it helps some, and others, not so much. Also, the chances of getting addicted to it is high.
2: You can get addicted to any kind of medication. I think the use or non-use of marijuana has to do with a person's upbringing. I mean, it was drilled into our heads that drugs are bad. But of late, many people want to go the natural route for remedies.
1: I suppose it does depend on the person's psyche, and if they are willing to try it. We can't just dismiss it because it's a taboo subject. Honestly, if patients here want to try it, then they should, but with the proper investigation, authorization, and supervision.
2: Everyone has a right to decide for themselves. I mean, only they know the extent of their pain.
1: But I think there is one thing we can undoubtedly agree on, and that is we won't grow it here.
2: Yes, definitely.
1: Simply because Auntie Reshma might make it into a side business. Imagine the headlines. Elderly woman in retirement home sells weed.
2: More like new and improved green tea.
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1: Twelve o'clock. Good day. The KwaZulu-Natal Department of Public Works has terminated the contractor responsible for building Sibongiinhlanhla Primary School in Waterloo, north of Durban, citing construction delays, poor performance, and unacceptable workmanship. The contractor was awarded the 73.9 million rand project in September 2023. The state-of-the-art school was scheduled for completion in August 2026, but following significant delays, it is now expected to be completed in June 2027. The project's cost has also increased from 73.9 million rand to 84.3 million rand. The leader and founder of lobby group March in March, Jacinta Ingobese-Zuma, has launched the South African First Forum, an initiative aimed at helping South Africans access legal services and address human rights violations affecting citizens. Speaking at a media briefing last night in Durban, Ingobese-Zuma said the forum was established to create opportunities for South Africans and support their development in various aspects of life. She explained that the forum seeks to empower communities by providing human rights education, information on immigration laws, legal education, advocacy, and other support services.
2: We announced the movement's bold decision to establish a forum for all South Africans and blacks in particular. This forum will provide justice to the voiceless South Africans who, for many years, justice had remained a distant cousin. We have established a non-profit entity which shall trade under the name of SA First Forum. This organization will be the vanguard of South African citizens. It will, as and when necessary, litigate against the states on behalf of predominantly black people.
1: The Midlanga Commission has heard that no Deputy Director of Public Prosecutions, DDPP, was allocated as project leader in the matter involving Lieutenant General Dumisani Khumalo and six other crime intelligence officers. The Commission heard that a junior prosecutor was instead allocated to the case. IDAC DDPP advocate Peter Saronia testified that a DDPP or project leader is required to oversee and guide investigations. Saronia further testified that it was unusual that junior prosecutor Joy Shlachwayo had been allocated to the matter without his knowledge or engagement.
3: But it was strange that a junior prosecutor was reporting to me is allocated to this case without me having been engaged. Not that it doesn't happen, like I said, I would have expected, say, maybe Advocate Paul Lowe, if he was part of that group, to have discussed the matter with me to say, we need a prosecutor, we're having a shortage. Do you have a lot of work for Joy?
1: Let's go abroad now. Devastating wildfires in southwestern France have uncovered hundreds of buried Second World War II shells in an evacuated village. Wildfires have raged across Europe over the past 2 weeks, primarily in France and Spain, where more than 330,000 people were evacuated. The BBC's Sophie Glass-Ryan has the details.
4: Residents of Le Porche, near Bordeaux, have now returned to their village after a huge forest fire tore through it, destroying more than 180 homes. But for some, their return was delayed, as demining experts dealt with the hidden cache of Second World War ammunition. Around 400 pieces of ordnance, including mortar shells and anti-tank shells, were discovered when the fire caused some of them to explode, with one shell reportedly going through a house. The explosives were described as a mixture of German and French munitions. The forest fire in the Gironde department has now been brought under control.
1: Top story at 12 o'clock. The KwaZulu-Natal Department of Public Works has terminated the contractor responsible for building Sibongiinhlanhla Primary School in Waterloo, north of Durban, citing construction delays, poor performance and unacceptable workmanship. For Lotus FM News, I'm Shona Terry Naidoo. I'll be back in an hour. It's time now for Newsbreak. Let's chat to Tashlin Naidoo.

0: Good afternoon and welcome to the program. It's Newsbreak on Lotus FM, Tuesday, the 4th of August, 2026. My name's Tashlin Naidu, and I will be with you for the next half hour, bringing you the latest stories that are happening locally and globally. In those headlines, weapons and drugs have been confiscated as officials intensify efforts to root out gangsterism and substance abuse in Gauteng schools. We'll be joined by our reporter Zine, who's on the ground following those raids and searches that are happening. In other news, the family of a man killed by a water tanker are demanding justice.
1: I feel painful. Actually, I'm sick. I lost my mind. I lost everything. The way I feel, I can't eat. I can't drink water. I can't drink nothing. I can't do nothing.
0: We'll also tell you about the Madlanga Commission and what's the latest coming out from there, and some international news where another round of negotiations around the U.S.-Iran conflict are going to begin today.
2: We had an attack that would be the biggest attack since World War II, that it would have been disastrous with death, and they didn't want us to do it. And frankly, Saudi Arabia didn't want it either. They thought that a deal is imminent.
0: Well, as usual on the program, Salma Patel joins me this afternoon to bring you a full market update, all the latest currencies and commodities. But she's also standing by now to tell you what's happening on in the world of sport.
3: Well, a very good afternoon to you. Banyana's WAFCON fate to be decided this evening. Box confident ahead of Argentina test. And Alexandra Iela has become the first Filipino player ever to win a WTA singles title. All this and more in Newsbreak's World of Sport.
0: Well, you can also give your views a voice this afternoon on the program. The WhatsApp number is 071-613-7803. Send us your messages and voice notes on the WhatsApp line.

0: Well, to this story now, police and other law enforcement agencies, they've confiscated knives, vapes and cannabis from learners during a search and seizure operation at Badirile Secondary School in Gakiso on Gauteng's West Rand. Now, police also revealed that more than 10 criminal cases have been reported at the school since the beginning of the year. Our SABC reporter Zine Buthelezi is tracking the story and joins us on the line for an update. Good afternoon, Zine.
1: Good afternoon.
0: Thank you so much for making the time. I know that you've been busy with law enforcement and the education department since the morning. What can you tell us? We saw that a lot of knives, vapes and some illicit substances were found on learners today.
1: Yes, so we just actually going to the third school. We just left Teta Secondary School, where the Gauteng Department of Education is still continuing the search and seizure for any guns, knives, and any substances that learners may have. So now we're going to the third school. We started at Baridile Secondary School, where a number of sharp knives were found, and vapes and cannabis. And this is part of the Gauteng Department of Education's task to ensure that gangsterism, substance abuse is eliminated at schools. So we're continuing with the journey, going to the third school, where they will again continue with the search and seizure to ensure that gangsterism and all those kind of stuff are eliminated in high schools.
0: Zine, talking about that first school, I do understand that there were several criminal cases that emanated from there during the course of this year. Is there a specific reason that law enforcement and the education department targeted these first two schools?
1: Well, yes, technically the Gauteng MEC for Education, Lebogang Maile, did tell us as the media that they went to that specific school because there was a community meeting that took place last week and a video was taken out of that community meeting, which went viral on social media, which is why they decided to take action and go to that school. But he did say that a lot of the schools that they are visiting today are because they are hotspots, and a lot of people have been talking about them and saying that these are schools that need to be visited, where law needs to be enforced. So that's why they've been visiting and targeting these specific schools.
0: So when we're talking about these weapons and the other substances, as well as drugs that were found on these learners, you know, what can you tell me in terms of the amount of these that were found at the first and second schools?
1: So from the first school, we found a lot of cannabis. There were rolled joints. I don't know the exact amount of each joint, but where we just lived, which is Teta Secondary School, the learner who the substances were found in said each packet of the cannabis they were carrying is 10 rand, and they were also carrying a packet of cigarettes. I don't know the amount, he didn't tell us, but he did say that the bag of cannabis, he was carrying around like four bags or three bags, so that's like 30 rand. He did say that he's not the supplier. He repeatedly said that he's not the supplier, but he just smokes when he on his free time. And it was quite concerning from the police officer who was talking to him that he's a grade 12 student and he's one of the top achievers in the school, but at the same time he consumes substances. So we left there. I don't know if the police who are still there are still continuing to search for the supplier, but it is an ongoing search and seizure, and now, as I've said earlier, we're going to the third location and more can be uncovered in that school that we are going to right now.
0: You know, talking about the amounts of cannabis that was found on this learner, are there any concerns by department and law enforcement that there could possibly be sort of rings that are selling drugs within these schools now?
1: Most definitely there are concerns from the SAPS, the education department, because we've heard a lot from the students themselves saying that there are actually people from outside the school who come into the school and do all these sort of unruly things, and which has led to these schools not functioning well. From the school that we started in, some learners did say that this may be an alleged connection with Zamazamas, but we did talk to the colonel who was there, and the MEC, he did say that he won't confirm nor deny that there are allegations with Zamazamas who may be threatening the teachers, threatening to murder them and so forth and so forth. So we are not quite sure if these dealings in the schools are connected to gangsterism outside of the school.
0: And just a final one before I let you go, Zine, what are then the next steps in terms of the learners who were found with these weapons and substances going forward now?
1: So, yes, we were informed that these learners will be taken to the local SAPS, and it will be a judgment on whether they granted to call their parents so that maybe they can get like a disciplinary hearing, because most of them are underage to be arrested. So most of them that were found at the Thuso Secondary School, they're going to be taken to the local SAPS. But the problem is with the school that we started in the morning, is that I think they received information that the search and seizure was going to be happening, and most of them, they ran. So most of the culprits, they weren't found, but most of the substances, including your knives and your dacha and your vapes, were found in the toilet. So they dumped them in the toilets.
0: Zine, we'll leave it there with you for now. Thank you so much for the update this afternoon.
1: Thank you.
0: And that was SABC reporter Zine Buthelezi bringing us the latest on those search and seizure operations by law enforcement and the Department of Education in Gauteng. Lots of knives, weapons, and dacha, and drugs found on learners in schools that they visited so far. Those operations set to continue throughout the day. Well, moving to KZN now, the Itakwini Mayor Cyril Taba, he says that the municipality will investigate allegations by Umbumbulu residents that drivers of municipal water tankers are selling water instead of delivering it free of charge. Now, this after a 38-year-old resident died after being run over by the tanker after an altercation between residents who have been without water for a week and the driver. Now, the police are investigating the incident. The mayor says that areas in the south of the metro are struggling with water supply due to aging infrastructure and population shifts. SABC reporter Dries Liebenberg has the details.
2: Relatives have described the 38-year-old Kalani Zungu as the head of the household after their parents died. He lived together with his brother, sister and two cousins. His brother, Sakile, says the two of them ran up to the road on Sunday afternoon after they heard the altercation between the driver of the water tanker and angry residents. An emotional Sakile Zungu has described how his brother was trying to get out of the way of the truck when he was run over.
3: I was shocked. I don't know what I can say.
4: I feel painful. Actually, I'm sick. I lost my mind. I lost everything. The way I feel, I can't eat. I can't drink water. I can't drink nothing. I can't do nothing.
2: Residents allege that the tanker driver got angry when people tried to stop him and pulled out the sjambok. They allege that the driver then tried to run someone else over, but that hit a fence. It was after he reversed that the tanker hit Kalani Zungu, stopped, and then sped off. Ward councillor Tembelihle Makanya says the driver was on his way to deliver the water to a household in the area who was holding a funeral.
5: Now, what happened yesterday, it was also checked to that committee that I'm saying we established it, led by the ward committee that is leading the water portfolio. When I checked them, they said they received a call from one of the household around here. They said they do have a funeral yesterday and they need a special assistance of water.
2: Kalani Zungu's cousin, Nombuso Zungu, says it's painful to see the video of the incident that has gone viral on social media. However, she says she's glad that it is highlighting their plight.
6: Aisham, as a family, we are very, very hurt, and I really don't know what to say or what to do about the video. We're too worried about the video. Everyone must see about the municipality, because the only problem that we're having, the water, they do sell water. So it's not for the community now. It's they doing municipality, those truck drivers, they're making their own money.
2: Mayor Cyril Taba says the problems with water supply in Umbulu is well known. It's an area supplied by water tankers and boreholes. However, he gave an undertaking that the municipality will investigate allegations that tanker drivers are selling water.
7: We are busy working on a southern aqueduct. It's a 24-kilometer pipeline that supplies water from our Debenhide water treatment plant through to Queensborough, Shellcross, Chatsworth, to this area, following Umbumbulu and Umlas.
2: Kaba says the driver reported the incident to the police, who is investigating the incident. The mayor did not want to comment any further on the incident itself at this stage. I am Dries Liebenberg in Durban.
0: Well, it's just gone 19 minutes past 12, Tuesday, the 4th of August, 2026. This is Newsbreak on Lotus FM. More stories are coming up next, but before that, a full market update with Salma Patel. 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
10: Well, good afternoon once again. The rand is trading at 16 rand 51 cents to the US dollar, 22 rand 18 to the pound sterling, 19 rand to the euro, and at 11 rand 59 to the Australian dollar, while at 9 rand 69 to the New Zealand dollar. In India, 1 rand is trading at 5 rupees 77, in Sri Lanka at 20 rupees 30, in Pakistan at 16 rupees 79, and in Mauritius at 2 rupees 83. The Saudi Arabian rial is changing hands at 4 rand 39. The cryptocurrency Bitcoin is trading at $63,519 or 1,048,698 rand. Looking at commodities, gold is trading at $4,054 and platinum is at $1,651 per ounce, while the price of Brent crude oil is at $85.90 a barrel. That's it for this market update. For Newsbreak, I'm Salma Patel.
0: Well, moving on now, the Madlanga Commission has heard that no Deputy Director of Public Prosecutions was allocated as project leader in the matter involving Lieutenant General Dumisani Khumalo and six other crime intelligence officers. Now, the Commission heard that a junior prosecutor was instead allocated to the case. IDAC DDPP, that's Advocate Peter Serunya, testified that a DDPP or project leader is required to oversee and guide investigations.
11: There was an intervening period during which you were not involved, that is after the court appearance in June, and then in August you are brought in by the ID herself.
12: That is correct, Chair. I'm saying my involvement ended there with the bail application, because I was not part of that team. I was not supposed to be part of the team. I went there and helped with the bail application, and my involvement in as far as they ended there.
11: Yes.
12: But coincidentally, about 2 weeks after, then I'm called for a meeting where I'm formally then involved or designated by the ID into the matter. After the bail application, I did not work on this case. I did not discuss it. I continued my work. I'm overseeing a group. I'm also having my own cases. I'm doing it. I concentrated on my work. I forgot about this case until on the 8th, when I was called to a meeting by the ID.
11: The 8th of August.
12: On the 8th of August, and which is then on paragraph 35, on or about 8th August.
13: Wait, maybe before you discuss, you go to paragraph 8. Let me ask my question. And again, it goes back to wanting to understand the reporting and role of Mr. Sisoko. You have this experience now on the 27th of June, and you note all these wrong things about it.
12: I agree, Commissioner. It's something that ought to have been raised in that structure. I'm not sure if it was at a later stage, but from the date of the bail application when the case was postponed until the 28th, I don't remember. I don't think we had an OMC. But these are type of issues that are dealt with in the OMC. Resource requirements, where there's shortages, and even these challenges that how is a team dealing with such a big case and there's no deputy.
13: So you say you don't remember whether it was raised or that you had a meeting after that. Is that?
12: That is correct. Between the 27th, when the case was in court, and the 8th of August, when I was involved in the case. But then from the moment I was involved, and the commission will see, as I'm calling meetings of this team, I'm also copying Mr. Sok, I'm involving him.
0: IDAC DDPP advocate Peter Serunya there before the Madlanga Commission of Inquiry. Moving to some international news before the sport report now. The United States and Iran appear to be back on a familiar path, one marked by threats of military action, sudden diplomatic openings, and a deep uncertainty over whether any breakthrough is actually within reach. Now, President Donald Trump says that negotiations with Iran are set to begin today after revealing over the weekend that he called off what he described as a massive military strike against Iran. Sherwin Bryce Pease has the details from New York.
14: Iran is negotiating with neighboring Oman, focused on maritime issues linked to the Strait of Hormuz, but is unequivocal that no talks are happening with the United States, warned that no long-term solution would be found if U.S. aggression persists. Ismail Baghai is Iran's foreign ministry spokesperson.
15: We currently do not have negotiations with America. The negotiations are with Oman and are focused on reaching an understanding over a path to ensure the security of shipping passage through the Strait of Hormuz.
14: President Trump earlier stating that he backed away from a major escalation that sought to bomb Iran into submission after talks with Gulf partners. Just the latest example of a familiar pattern in his approach to Iran, issuing dramatic military threats before ultimately pulling back to allow diplomacy another chance.
16: We had an attack that would be the biggest attack since World War II, that it would have been disastrous for them, and they didn't want us to do it. And frankly, Saudi Arabia didn't want it either. They thought that a deal is imminent.
0: That was United States President Donald Trump ending that report by SABC correspondent Sherwin Bryce P. Salma Patel, she's standing by with a full sport report that's coming up next.
17: Magic mirror on the wall. 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
10: Well, good afternoon. The last Group B matches of the Women's Africa of Nations in Morocco in Casablanca will determine South Africa's destiny. Banyana Banyana can still qualify for the knockout stage of the continental tournament, but they must beat Burkina Faso and then hope group leaders Ivory Coast take care of Tanzania for them to finish on 4 points, one clear of the Burkinab and East Africans. And the South Africans believe their form is on an upward curve and they have momentum on their side. Midfielder Amogelang Motao says desperate times call for desperate measures.
20: Yeah, we do. It's been a tough past couple of days. But what's positive about that is that we've played similar kind of teams, so we know what to expect. And fortunately for us, the result went our way, and I think we're ready to take full advantage of that. One thing about tough times is that they will bring you guys together, and I think we needed that as Banyana Banyana. But one thing about this rough patch that we've been through, nobody has ever questioned our ability to actually do it.
10: Well, good luck to the girls. Kickoff is at 10 p.m. South African time. In rugby news, Springbok coach, assistant coach Dion Davids has cautioned against thinking any team can go to Buenos Aires to face Argentina as a warm-up. Davids says Argentina will be a formidable test match opponent, and that's exactly what the Boks need ahead of their series against New Zealand. Davids says Los Pumas are that team to get them to the green and gold machine up to speed.
21: So our aim will always be to be at our best and to play test match rugby. We focus on ourselves, and that will also be our main focus in this game, is to ensure that we play the game we want to play, that we're clear in terms of what we want to achieve, and that we play it in the right way against a formidable opponent.
10: And that test takes place this coming Saturday. Well, promising Alexandra Iela has become the first Filipino player ever to win a WTA singles title. Iela beat top-seeded American Jessica Pegula in three sets in the final of the Washington Open Tennis Tournament. The 21-year-old has now firmly established herself as a potential Grand Slam champion ahead of the U.S. Open, which starts in New York at the end of the month. Meanwhile, American third seed Taylor Fritz beat another youngster, 19-year-old Spaniard Rafael Jorda, in the men's final. And that's a wrap of Newsbreak's World of Sport.
0: Well, with just a minute left before we have to end the program this afternoon, we'll get a few WhatsApp messages in. Rajan Rajkumar saying the driver of the water tanker who ruthlessly drove over a man, killing him, must be given a harsh punishment for his callous actions. Tilly saying weapons and drugs, that's really serious stuff. A total eradication needs to be done here in schools, and more needs to be done from the department and other officials to rid schools of such issues. Another one coming through from Rani saying there's no space for weapons and drugs in our school. This is where our learners are supposed to be educated, and we welcome all raids that can eradicate unwanted substances and weapons that are found on these premises.
22: A Tuesday, the awesome Newsbreak team. Good hearing that they're doing an unexpected raids in school, but it's sad too to know that our kids are carrying those stuffs that are not supposed to be carried to school. And SAPS, well done on the job, but they must read from one side all the schools and finish up finding all the unexpected stuffs in the school. Let's all enjoy a smiley Tuesday. Thank you, Newsbreak team.
0: Annette saying the drug raid at school shows just how serious this crisis is. The goal is not to criminalize children, but rather to protect them.
23: I, Tashlin, the unprovoked attack by the U.S. and Israel has proven to be a big problem, not only for the U.S., but for the world. Now, we all have to pay a higher price, higher petrol price, higher food price, and the war's not seemingly ending. So, you know, end of the day, I think it's a lesson to be learned by the U.S. that might is not always right.
0: And on that note, we wrap up this edition of Newsbreak on Lotus FM. It came your way courtesy of the team. That's executive producer Salma Patel, senior producer Taresh Hariprasad, and myself, Tashlin Naidu. Vashin Sukin, he's in studio, and he's got the lunch break.

The song just grows on you. It has an effect. And even this guy, he sang Shaky, by the way. And he's singing the song Sari. It's on the soundtrack of Dhamaal 4. Lunch break starts here on Lotus FM. Good afternoon. I hope it's been a good start to your day. I'm here from now till 3 o'clock. And my name is Vashen Sukhan. Very, very important people joining us on the show this afternoon. We're actually going to start shortly at 12:50. Veteran playwright and actor Pat Play is bringing his new show, My Cape Town, to Durban. And he's going to be joining me in studio to talk about the hilarious and moving family show. And 1:15, what will it take to build a healthcare system that keeps South Africans healthy instead of simply treating them when they become ill? My guest, Professor Morgan Chetty, is the chairman of the KwaZulu-Natal Doctors Healthcare Coalition, and he will be discussing this. So that's at 1:15. Pat Pillay is joining me in studio around 12:45, 12:50. So all of that here, and the good music, as always, on this dial, Lotus FM, and the show is Lunch Break. Stay tuned.

0: Now, the title of the song is Finally, and finally we have Pat Pillay in the studio with us this afternoon. It is Lunch Break, Lotus FM. Pat Pillay has influenced many lives and shaped careers throughout his three decades and more, wearing many hats from teaching to broadcasting, marketing executive, leadership coach, playwright and actor. And the good news for theatre lovers is that Pat is returning to the stage with a brand new show called My Cape Town, and he will give Durban audiences a peek into this incredible journey in this production. Pat is in studio with me right now to talk more about it. It's wonderful to have you here, Pat. Good afternoon and welcome.
1: Thank you, Vashen. Good afternoon. Lovely to be with you.
0: Pat, this is a full circle for me as we're discussing off-air, because you actually helped shape my career and my portfolio in Bollywood, because it was your recommendation that helped me get here. So I'm truly honored to see you again after such a long time.
1: Lovely to see you, and you've done brilliantly.
0: Thank you.
1: Proud of you.
0: Thank you so much, Pat. I think it's important to establish the fact that you were born and raised in Rylands, Cape Town. I only learned of this when I read the presser for the show, and not in Durban.
1: Born and raised in Rylands, and my grandparents are from Durban. And so often in those days, people moved about, sometimes with difficulty because of

0: who wanted to be near churches, temples, and mosques. And largely people from KZN and Johannesburg who were settled there sort of gathered, and of course the Cape Malay community very strongly. So the sounds and the tastes and so on of Durban were not unfamiliar because of what we experienced in Rylands. Because Rylands are strongly influenced by the South African Indian community as well as other communities. And what was different, though, was when I came here, I got the deep, intense version, because Durban, of course, is where you actually will find a temple culture that can be varied, and someone from the outside may think it's all the same, but it's not. There are wonderful variances and colors and textures, the different foods, the different accents, the different leanings toward certain kinds of music. So when I came to Durban, I was 17, 18, the second part of my childhood. I really felt I'd found a deeper understanding of what I discovered as a child.
1: You bring a lot of these elements to this production because you talk about the sounds of the azan and all of this, right? Tell us a little more about that.
0: The sounds of my Cape Town. Now, let me just clarify. My Cape Town is a fictitious community newspaper. The narrator's mother and father got this paper going 40 years ago. It's a fictitious world, but that's the device we use, because as he, the son, the narrator I play, remembers in putting together the 40th year edition, so we get to hear these wonderful stories of the characters. So that's the device. When I say my Cape Town, it isn't just, it's not Pat's Cape Town. It's a device. And each person who picks up a paper feels that's my Cape Town.
1: Right.
0: What that really, the sounds of that time were as varied as any community that was displaced. And it's not political to the point where it drags us down into the depressed, really sad, brutal days. This editor decides in the 40th year edition he's going to celebrate the best of us, how we triumph and love and succeed. And of course, song and music is part of that. When our children are born, we sing. When a child graduates, we sing. When someone dies, we sing. When we pray, we sing. And that music, working with Melvin Peters, is varied and beautiful and rich and textured and moving.
1: Right.
0: So the sounds of the My Cape Town production is as varied as Cape Town is.
1: Now, interestingly, you are calling this your, this is my Thank You Durban run. Why?
0: You know,
1: why do you owe so much to Durban?
0: Oh, I owe a lot to Durban. I was born and raised in Cape Town. My family, where I was seated and rooted, is very important. Those roots are strong. My primary school, my high school. Primary school is Silverlea Primary and then Rylands High School. And what my teachers and family and friends gave me is deep, and it stays, it'll be with me forever. But at 17, you leave home. You're on your own. You haven't got Ma anymore. And I'm now in Durban, and I'm in residence. And I'm also living in with a few family members. And I discover myself in Durban. And it often happens. Think about it. You leave school, you go to varsity, something shifts. You're on your own. And I discovered my talents, my skills. I got my tertiary education here. I was mentored here. I was trained. I was put through my paces. I have a career today because of Durban. So I thought that this would be a wonderful time to say thank you to Durban with these four shows.
1: Away from the show for just a bit and taking you back in time, I have to ask this because it's SABC's 90th anniversary in broadcasting. You have been an integral part of this legacy because it's the SABC that served as your stepping stone to your future career successes as well. A teacher by profession, transitioning into in your 20s into a broadcaster at the helm of the country's birth of democracy. Tell us a bit about that time.
0: It was a wonderful, scary, fascinating, brilliant time. I was, as a qualified teacher, called upon, as well as a few others, Vuyo Mbuli, you may remember, we've lost him now, Tracy Going and a few others were called in as young broadcasters. And at the time, we hadn't yet achieved our 1994 break into democracy, our freedom. This was 92, preparing for it. And Zwelakhe Sisulu was the CEO at the time. and

0: you know, he was asked to ready the SABC for the new democratic South Africa. And I happened to be around. I mean, I got a call one day and said, come and have a look. We've got a channel we called National Network Television at the time, which was a spare channel left over from Top Sport Surplus. Mm. Taking goodness, some people may remember this and others will think, no, no recollection at all. But that channel really focused on education. So Telly School and William Smith with his markers teaching maths and so on, it focused on education. So it made sense to find a few teachers who could broadcast a little bit. And that was the segue into broadcasting. NNTV went on to become SABC3. And so the move into news and other programming when Adrian Steed, a broadcaster at the time, trained us. Wonderful time.
1: Don't you find it fascinating now how the entire dynamic of radio has turned around, particularly in recent years? It's almost as if new life has been given to radio, which was once considered to be a dying industry.
0: It is wonderful to see. I have a particular passion for radio because growing up, again, the sounds, you asked about the sounds of Cape Town, the sounds of Durban, even in that time. Radio was the most accessible medium. People would gather around the radiogram and listen to the music, listen to Jagadish and Deva.
1: Yeah.
0: Music in the morning with Jagadish and Deva was a destination for families in Cape Town in Rylands. And what Lotus FM did at the time was connect people who were longing for a link into community that was displaced because of the system. But also you could listen to The Mind of Tracy Dark on Springbok Radio, Squad Cars, These Are the Men of Squad Cars, and a range of other programs. So radio was a very important part of community then. And I touch on this in the show and I celebrate it. But you're right. Today, radio is as current as ever. The difference is that there are other platforms to broadcast on. It's not just the airwaves. It actually is digital too.
1: Yeah.
0: And I can carry it anywhere, in my pocket, in the car, wherever I am. It's as flexible as ever. It's as relevant as ever. And digitally, I mean, there are aspects I don't grasp, but I certainly know radio is still a part of my daily diet.
1: That's good to hear. Very quickly, back to your show now. I know there will be more interviews and broadcasts happening on Lotus FM over the coming days because I'll be broadcasting from there next week as well. Give our listeners one line on why they should watch this show and the show dates and times, please.
0: So, it's the music, the sounds, the culture, the laughter and the love of the 70s and the 80s in Rylands, Cape Town, which are so similar to every other community around South Africa. And it's on at the Sneddon Theatre here in Durban at UKZN Howard College campus. And it's on from the 14th to the 16th of August. And all the proceeds, as part of my Thank You Durban, go to charity for all the shows. And the different organizations that we're supporting is the Aryan Benevolent Home, the 1860 Heritage Center, Hindu Maha Sabha, as well as the Dennis Healy Center, particularly the feeding scheme.
1: Right.
0: So I would love it if you're able to buy tickets to this and help me say thank you to Durban.
1: And thank you, Pat Pillay, for being with us here in studio this afternoon. Looking forward to watching the play.
0: Thank you, Varshan.
1: 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It is Lotus FM. 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Stay tuned.
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0: 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If they can't, ask for 500 Rand. SMS out to 45012. 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
2: One o'clock a day, Action SA in KwaZulu-Natal says some communities are complicit in the persistent problem of water tanker drivers selling water. This as a municipal water tanker driver is facing culpable homicide charges after allegedly running over and killing a boy in Adams Mission, south of Durban. The driver was fleeing residents who accused him of selling water while the community had reportedly gone weeks without supply. Police have opened a case and the municipality is cooperating while offering support to the family. Zwakela Nkwango is Action SA's KwaZulu-Natal provincial chairperson.
3: 3 months ago, I got a report that a driver was selling water. I received evidence. I sent to the municipal manager and the community themselves. After they heard that I have reported this issue, some of the communities were up in arm complaining about why this person has been reported, because they are now going to have a challenge of getting someone to sell water, because all the drivers are now saying they're scared to drive that area, meaning the community themselves participate in this problem.
2: March and March leader Jacinta Ingobeni-Zuma has called on all African leaders who will be attending the 46th Ordinary Summit of SADC Heads of State and Government in Durban to prioritize the welfare of their citizens. Speaking at a media briefing, Ingobeni-Zuma said the organization had intended to stage a protest but was prevented from doing so because of summit security arrangements. She says besides discussing industrialization in the SADC region, amongst others, the meeting should also focus on accountability.
4: I would like to call on all the governments and the presidents that are currently in South Africa for the SADC. We have been barred from protesting because of the SADC, but our message must still go to them that while they are here in South Africa and while they are here in Durban especially, they must make sure that when they leave, they have come together and made a decision on how they're going to take care of their people.
2: Labour organisation Solidarity says it will demand that Media 24 prove that it has explored all alternatives before issuing retrenchment notices to its staff members. This is after the media organisation furnished formal Section 189A notices for a proposed restructuring that could affect up to 126 jobs at titles including Huisgenoot, Sari, News 24 and Netwerk 24. The cuts target sports and lifestyle editorial departments, with Solidarity saying the possible loss of expertise at established publications is deeply concerning. Johan Ruiz is a labor relations organizer at Solidarity.
5: We do think that those members should be redeployed in roles that are available within Media 24, that external positions are frozen, so no one is recruited during this process externally, and that our members get preferential placement in those roles. And then they are considering outsourcing some of these roles, and we are going to have to ask them, is this the best way to conduct the business going forward, and what savings would that mean for Media 24?
2: The Midlanga Commission has heard that the magistrate who presided over the first court appearance of Lieutenant General Dumazani Khumalo and six other crime intelligence officers was not convinced the state had a strong case against the accused. IDEC Deputy Director of Public Prosecutions, DDPP Advocate Peter Sarunye, has testified that the magistrate made the remarks before granting bail, saying the matter was not a typical fraud case. Sarunye is testifying about the prosecution's handling of the case involving the crime intelligence officers.
6: Commissioner, the magistrate says it after asking Advocate Klashwayo some questions. He says, I'm not that convinced that your case is that strong, because it's not like the typical cases that we deal with of fraud. And he also says it to the accused when he grants them bail. He says, one of the things that I've considered is this issue, and I'm not convinced about the strength of the state case as it stands, based on the address by the prosecutor.
2: Let's wrap up now. World famous golf course, the Lynx at Fan Court in George, will host Team South Africa versus Team World at the Icons Cup in December. This unique golf tournament brings together world's most iconic professional athletes and will be held from the 11th to the 13th. Team South Africa will be captained by Ernie Els, while Team World will be captained by Spain's Jose Maria Olzabal. Other athletes confirmed to play include AB de Villiers and Fourie du Pré for Team SA, alongside John Terry and Brian Lara for Team World. De Villiers says he's very excited.
7: People will be really up close and personal with some of these heroes and watch them perform under pressure in something that they're not so familiar with. You'll see there's no golfing pros that will be playing except for the captains, but they're not playing themselves. But for us, a former cricketer, there will be former rugby players, former tennis players and footballers. To watch them under a bit of pressure, holding a golf club is a whole different beast. So I think it's just going to be great fun.
2: Recapping your top story at 1 o'clock, Action SA in KwaZulu-Natal says some communities are complicit in the persistent problem of water tanker drivers selling water. This is a municipal water tanker driver facing culpable homicide charges after allegedly running over and killing a boy in Adams Mission south of Durban. For Lotus FM News, I'm Shona Terry-Naidu. Tracy Valitham will have your next update at 2 o'clock.
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Lunch break, Lotus FM, welcome. What will it take to build a healthcare system that keeps South Africans healthy instead of simply treating them when they become ill? My guest, Professor Morgan Chetty, chairman of the KwaZulu-Natal Doctors Healthcare Coalition, will be discussing this at 1:15, so stay tuned. But now it's back to the music on the show.

0: Carly Rae Jepsen, very, very popular. Call Me Maybe is the title of the song. It is lunch break and you are listening to Lotus FM. The KwaZulu-Natal Doctors Healthcare Coalition commemorated its 30-year milestone recently at its annual conference, where over 2 days, leading KwaZulu-Natal healthcare stakeholders explored how legislation, innovation, technology, and collaboration can improve access to quality healthcare. But the question at the heart of the conference was, what will it take to build a healthcare system that keeps South Africans healthy instead of simply treating them when they become ill? Let's discuss this now with the Doctor Healthcare Coalition Chairman, Professor Morgan Chetty. He has been at the helm of family medicine for more than 4 decades. He has dedicated his life to promoting access to quality healthcare with a focus on the poor and being patient-centered. Professor Morgan Chetty, it's such a pleasure to have you on our show this afternoon. Good afternoon and welcome.
1: Thank you very much.
0: In its mission to champion quality, cost-effective, and accessible care for all citizens, how has the coalition in its 30 years served as an active architect of reform?
1: I think it's very important because when you analyze what we have in this country, we've inherited a very unequal society. We've inherited a healthcare system in which the majority of the people don't have access to healthcare. It's only a very small percentage of people who have health insurance. So our entire time is spent trying to make sure that we can look at innovative changes in the health system. We can help participate in discussions on reform and legislation so that we can have more healthcare to more people. Healthcare becomes more accessible to the people in this country. And the most important thing is people shouldn't have any financial hardship at the point that they receive healthcare. But important, it's not just having healthcare. One of the things that we're stressing is that the healthcare that they receive must be quality healthcare.
0: Professor Morgan Chetty, these are your own words I'm quoting here. We must transition from sick care to healthcare, from a system that reacts to illness to one that monitors, prevents, and keeps people healthy. I'd like to get more of your thought on this, a little bit of what you said already, but what will it take to build a healthcare system that keeps South Africans healthy instead of simply treating them when they become ill?
1: I think that's the most important issue that we focused on our conference. We've built a healthcare system, and we all participate, the majority of us participate in a healthcare system in which we wait for people to become sick. And when they become sick, we then look at interventions to treat them. This is not what healthcare should be. Healthcare should be, how do we prevent people from becoming ill? Rather than operating what I would call a repair model, where we want to repair what's damaged. So what we've done is we've created this thought process in which we got to move away from the present system, which is based on curative healthcare. We try to cure illnesses that occurred. And we want to move into preventative healthcare. So the focus of the future is how do we prevent illnesses? And the most important point that came out, this is not about what a doctor tells you, what government is going to do for you, what legislation will make effective, but it is a future in which patients must become healthcare activists rather than being passive recipients of care. And they must do whatever is expected of them to prevent them from becoming ill.
0: On the note of the future, AI is a broad subject when it comes to healthcare. The truth is that it's not going to replace doctors, but the adoption of AI and digitization is essential for enhancing healthcare and transforming the way doctors work, right?
1: Yes.
0: Please share your thoughts on that.
1: I think, you know, people are scared of AI. AI and digitization is what the future is all about. For a number of reasons. Let's start off with the fact that it gives us access to data, it gives us real-time management, and it's a platform in which patients can engage on, doctors can engage on, and it's very easily transmitted from one healthcare provider to another. So I think that's very important. The other important issue is that health in South Africa has one great challenge, in the sense that the people in the rural areas, people in the peri-urban areas, there's a deficiency of human resources for health, doctors, nurses, healthcare workers, community workers. So a future is, how do we reach out to these people and ensure that they get help? One of the breakthroughs is telemedicine and using artificial intelligence and digitization. The other issue is, in the new setup, we need to have electronic medical records. Records that are very portable, records where a patient can have access to his health information, and this allows for continuity of care no matter where the patient is. So the future is not that health is going to be challenged by AI digitization. If a doctor is not competent to use it, his neighbor who's competent is going to be his competition. Mm. So the future is patients also have to have access to their healthcare via these platforms.
0: Access to healthcare is very important. Something that needs to be discussed is value-based care. It is a model that rewards doctors for improving patient health outcomes and prioritizing preventative care rather than the traditional fee-for-service system. And the coalition is committed to the system, right?
1: Yes.
0: Tell us more about that.
1: Yeah. The present healthcare system is what I would call is an activity-based system. The more healthcare activity takes place, the more patients see the doctor, the more a doctor sees the patient, the rewards, financial rewards, are higher and higher. And these rewards are higher irrespective of the quality of care the patient gets. With value-based care, we are actually rewarding patients and we are rewarding doctors for producing value care, care where we can measure quality, we can measure outcomes, and based on the outcomes we can measure, the remuneration is then allied to the service. Prior to this, it was due to high volume care, and now we're moving to what we call high quality care.
0: Mm. Professor Mogunchede, I have time for one more question, and I just want to take it back to the conference held recently in Durban. One of the key takeaways there is, what is the civilian's role in pandemic preparedness? How can we prepare for the future? Can you touch on that, please?
1: Yeah, I think that's very important. You know, the future is about, how do we monitor? How do we put surveillance systems in place? That's done by governments and public health systems. The future is about, how do we inform patients what is infectious disease and what happens when we get a pandemic. And with this in mind, we have to inform patients so patients can make an informed decision. They must understand what the symptoms of these pandemics are. They must seek healthcare very early. They must report unusual patterns of healthcare to providers. And they must adhere to public health measures that are recommended. For example, vaccination, hand hygiene when these infections are around, respiratory etiquette, making sure that when you cough, you make sure that you keep your face covered, isolation when you are ill so that you don't spread this infection, and appropriate use of face masks, etc. So what's important here is that patients must become aware of what the dangers are, aware of the difficulties they're going to have, and they must become participants in this journey that where we try to contain the spread of healthcare. So eventually, it reduces disease transmission and protects the vulnerable population.
0: Professor Mogunchede, it's been a very, very insightful conversation about the KwaZulu-Natal Healthcare Coalition and healthcare reforms for South Africa as well. Thank you for being on the show this afternoon. Thank you for making the time to be here. We appreciate that.
1: Thank you very much. Thank you.
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It's Ian Colville, now 19 minutes to 2 o'clock. You're listening to The Lunch Break. It's Lotus FM. Fatima Yunus is the selector for this afternoon's Take 2 Request. We've got two Kishore Kumar songs on our playlist for this afternoon, so stay tuned for that. We're about to get into more music right now. This next song is by Samantha Pillay. But looking ahead, we've got the crunch that's happening at 1:45. And today we are looking at... okay, how do I theme this? I've just looked at the question right now. Okay, let's just say... Indian business. That's our theme for this afternoon. We'll ask you a question based on that theme at 1:45, and you can play via voice or a text message on 071-613-7803. Yes, that song.

Yeah, we'll get back to the hits in a short while. Right now, it's time for Crunch. I just realized that, you know, the theme can also be motoring. But anyway, I'll leave that up to you. You can decide. This is your question for Crunch. You may participate via voice or text message 071-613-7803. Which renowned Indian businessman pitched the sale of his passenger car division to Ford in the late 1990s? Option 1, Jagdish Chandra Mahindra. Option 2, Ratan Tata. Option 3, Sanjay Gandhi. Which renowned Indian businessman pitched the sale of his passenger car division to Ford in the late 1990s? 1. Jagdish Chandra Mahindra. 2. Ratan Tata. 3. Sanjay Gandhi. These are your options. You may play now via voice note or text message on 071-613-7803. And in the meantime, we've got a song from Koi Milge.

0: Wouldn't that Ryan and Chitra nice to have this song on the playlist? Got to hear it for a long time. It's now 7 minutes to 2 o'clock. It's lunch break. We're playing Crunch. Which renowned Indian businessman pitched the sale of his passenger car division to Ford in the late 1990s? 1. Jagdish Chandra Mahindra. 2. Ratan Tata. 3. Sanjay Gandhi. These are your options.
1: How's it, Vashin? The answer is number 2. Thanks, Viren.
0: Thanks, Viren.
2: Hi, Vashin. My name is Roy. I'll go with number 2. Thank you.
0: Thanks, Roy. Kogi.
3: Hi, Vashin. How are you? Wild guess, option 3. Kogi from Vietnam.
0: I'm well, thanks for asking, Kogi. Here's Lavi.
4: Good afternoon, Vashin. Hope you are well. Vashin, I'm going to take a guess. I'll go with 3. Lavi and Joburg.
0: Tilly.
5: Hey, Vashin. It's Tilly. Taking a guess with 1.
0: Next listener, hello.
6: Hi, this is Dolly, option number 2.
0: Rajan.
7: Hi, Vashin. I'll take a wild guess. I'll go with option 2. Rajan from Berlin.
0: Another Kogi.
8: Hi, Vashin. It's option 2. Kogi of Bavaria, thank you so much.
0: The North Coast is rocking today. Good to hear from you guys. Molly.
9: Good afternoon, Vashin. Enjoying the lovely music. The answer is Ratan Tata, Molly.
0: One more. I think we'll get Raj on the show. Hi.
10: Option 3, Raj Pule Sizela.
0: Raj, thank you. All right. So top 3 players for this afternoon's game are Zakira, Naresh Bhagwandas, and Rajan Rajkumar. And then Ayla, Lalita, Shazia, Joy, and Kiara, Liz, Governor, Annette, Premlal, Seelan, Marlo, Charles, Vaspale, Morgan, Viren, Rina, Betty, Roy, Nirvana, Shinila, Yerisha, Asha, Ruby, Umesh, Rina, Naika, Mrs. Woodley, Koops, Radhika, Kamla, Fatima, Yunus, Dolly, Arusha, Veli, Rajan in Verulam. All right, so there were more who came in after that with the correct answer. Congratulations to everyone who said option 2. Because in 1999, Ratan Tata travelled to Detroit to pitch selling his struggling passenger car division to Ford Motor Company. Bill Ford and other executives treated the proposal with condescension, telling Ratan Tata that he knew nothing about cars. He would later go on to buy Ford's premier luxury brands Jaguar and Land Rover. And that's the crunch for today. Correct answer to Ratan Tata. We're going to play this game again tomorrow at 1:45. Stay tuned to lunch break for more music. And then we've got the news at 2. That's followed by Take 2 listeners' requests. So this is the one final song we have for this hour by Karthik and Anusha Mani.

0: SABC News, independent and impartial.
1: 2 o'clock at afternoon, a learner has died following a fight at a high school in Isithebe, north of Durban. According to reports, the learner was struck on the head during a physical altercation with another pupil and was left unconscious. IPSS Medical Rescue spokesperson Samantha Merrick provides more details.
2: Sadly, on the arrival of paramedics, the student was found to have succumbed to his injuries. The scene was handed over to local SAPs who will investigate the matter further. Our sincere condolences go out to the friends and family of the deceased student.
1: A contractor hired to build a primary school in Waterloo, north of Durban, has blamed the KwaZulu-Natal Department of Public Works for delays to the R73.9 million project. Kwala Kwande Construction was awarded the contract in September 2023, with the school initially expected to be completed this month. However, Public Works MEC Martin Mayer announced the termination of the contract, citing delays, poor performance and unacceptable workmanship. The company disputes these claims. Its representative, Mbogweni Seni Duma, responds.
3: It got to a point where we could no longer take it. We told them that we were now thinking of quitting the project because we couldn't go on. They came back to us and asked if we can try and see if we can find ways to continue with the project. And they promised us they now had enough money and can pay in time. We went back to site. When we resumed with work, we faced the same problem. The first claim we put, it took them 90 days to pay it.
1: Accused number three in the Senzo Mewa murder trial, Mthobisi Mcube, says he was sleeping on the night former Bafana Bafana captain Senzo Mewa was killed. Mcube says the cell phone data and tower pings support his version. He is testifying at the High Court in Pretoria about his alleged involvement in Mewa's murder in October 2014. The state alleges that Mcube is the gunman who killed Mewa. Mcube admits he was in Fosluris that day, but says he had already gone to sleep when the incident happened.
4: But after that, there were no longer any activities on your phone.
5: Yes.
4: Can you tell the court why?
5: It was my time to sleep, and because I had consumed alcohol. On the issue of the SMSs, there are SMSs that once you've received that SMS, there is no need for you to respond to that SMS.
1: The Madlanga Commissioners heard that the magistrate who presided over the third court appearance of Lieutenant General Dumisani Khumalo and six other crime intelligence officers was not convinced the state had a strong case against the accused. IDAC Deputy Director of Public Prosecutions Advocate Peter Serunye has testified that the magistrate made the remarks before granting bail, saying the matter was not a typical fraud case. Serunye is testifying about the prosecution's handling of the case involving the crime intelligence officers.
6: Commissioner, the magistrate says it after asking Advocate Clashwire some questions. He says, I'm not that convinced that your case is that strong, because it's not like the typical cases that we deal with of fraud. And he also says it to the accused when he grants them bail. He says what one of the things that I've considered is this issue, and I'm not convinced about the strength of the state case as it stands, based on the address by the prosecutor.
1: A group of teenage girls who say they regularly experienced extreme misogyny at school have sent a campaign film to the British Prime Minister calling for change. In the short film, the girls hold placards with comments boys have made about their bodies. The BBC's Megan Patterson has the details.
7: The short film begins by warning viewers the content is distressing. What follows is a list of violent, abusive and misogynistic language experienced by girls in the classroom and on social media. Much of the film is too explicit to share, but it includes threats of rape. Domestic violence charities say if attitudes are not challenged in school, they can lead to abuse in early relationships. The government said it was taking bold and decisive action to halve violence against women and girls, with changes being introduced from September to help teachers challenge misogyny.
1: Your top story at 2 o'clock this afternoon. A learner has died following a fight at a high school in Isithebe, north of Durban. I'm Tracy Bly, the More News at 3.
8: Come on! Lotus. 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
9: Hi, Vashen. Thank you for playing my Take Two at Tool. The song is dedicated to Kishore Kumar. You keep up your great work. Keep rocking on your boat shows. Lots of love, Fatima Yunus.
8: She's requested these songs, Din Mahine Saal from the movie Avatar and Oh Hansini, both songs, as she said, by Kishore Kumar. We'll play that after this.
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0: Oh, two beautiful songs there. Din Mahine sa Lenoa Hansini. Courtesy of Fatima Yunus, requested this afternoon on the lunch break. Take two.
1: Chen, what beautiful selection of songs chosen by our dear Fatima Yunus. A Kishore Das special on Take Two at Two on this special day. Absolutely loving them. Thank you so much for playing them, Bhashan. Only the best on the lunch break, always.
0: You know it.
1: Thank you so much. Much love from Ragini.
0: Thanks, Ragini.
2: 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I trust you well. 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We're thoroughly enjoying it. From Lashni. Namaste, Bhashan.

0: Hello, hello, hello. Lotus, ha, ha, ha. Again and again, y'all do it. Oh, thank you so much. What a beautiful song. Singer Ravi Govender.
1: Wow, it's so good to hear that emotion there. Outpouring of love. Ravi, thank you so much for that.
2: Namaste, Vashan. 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
3: 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Wow, Fatima Didi, loving the classics, sending divine love and light, David Chetty and the entire Sundaresh Kandasamy family of Lanesia.
1: Thanks, guys. Okay, now I've got a bit of a break, and then I'll be back with Oh My Word happening in a short while on Lunch Break. This is from Lennon. It's a very popular song, Yetta Yetta.

0: You know, there's a strange coincidence between two movies of the same name that's going around, one in Telugu and one in Tamil, and it's not the same movie, so it's not as if the movie is dubbed in two different languages. One is Lenin, that's this movie here, from which we have this very popular song, Yeta Yeta. This coincidentally stars A&R's grandson, Akhil Akineni. So Akhil Akineni is Nagarjuna's son. And the other one is Lenin Pandian. And that's a movie that stars Shivaji Ganesan's grandson, Darshan Ganesan. So both these movies are doing very well, and both are village-themed movies anyway. So don't get confused between the two, because they both also have very good songs, which we are playing very often here on Lotus FM. Anyway, it's time now for the word game. Oh My Word, this is where you guess the word. Okay, so today we are looking for an 11-letter word. The clue? Artistic achievement. Third letter S. Fourth letter T. Artistic achievement is the definition. 11-letter word. Third letter S. Fourth letter T. Let's see what you can come up with today for the word game, Oh My Word, on the lunch break. Lotus FM coming on next. It's The Fray, Love Don't Die.
1: If I know one thing that's true, it ain't what you say, it's what you do.

0: I'm not sure if you noticed what happened there, but we actually had to go for a second song because we have so many messages that have come through. So I doubt I'm going to be able to honor each one of you today, but obviously 95% of you have the game correct. Well done to you for playing Oh My Word correctly. Artistic achievement, 11-letter word, 3rd letter S, 4th letter T. These are the first few listeners who gave me the correct answer. Shazia, Yerisha, Suraj, Zakira, Dinoshni, Lashni, Ranjin, Umesh, Molly, Morgan, Selvi. I'll bring on some voice notes. Roche, hi, welcome.
1: Hi, Varshan. I'm going to guess the word is a masterpiece. Roche, counting.
0: We got Daya on next. Hi.
2: Hi, Varshan. It's Daya here. Yeah. I think the answer is masterpiece. Thank you.
0: Suraj.
3: Varshan, it has to be a masterpiece. Yeah? Apka Suraj here.
0: Hey, you know what felt really nice today? Because well, obviously we know it's masterpiece, but everyone say went on text, hey, Varshan, masterpiece. Okay, it really felt good for a few seconds. But anyway, yes, of course, a masterpiece is widely defined as a person's greatest creative work or an outstanding achievement that demonstrates extraordinary skill, critical acclaim, and enduring cultural value. So a word for today, the 11-letter word is masterpiece. Not too many of you had it correct this afternoon, so I can't mention all the names, but I did mention the top 12. This game is back again tomorrow at around 2:20 here on the Lunch Break Show. 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

The popular tune of the 1990s. A Western Rewind hit for this afternoon's lunch break on Lotus FM, Vanilla Ice there. So early on, we played the song In Corvalil by Edward Reddy, and he would have liked for me to dedicate that song as a tribute to someone he had known for 40 years. But I'm going to do this, dedicate this next song, also by Edward Reddy, you know, to someone he says he had known and cherished for 40 long years. I think they met when they worked together at a company in KwaZulu-Natal. And they had a close bond ever since then. He says, Pubal was a humble, caring, loving, and kind-hearted person who was always ready to go the extra mile to help others and offer his wise advice. He was a man of integrity, strong principles and values, and also held his family culture and traditions close to his heart. I express sincere condolences from all of us here to you, Edward Reddy, and to the family of Pubal. His family is in our thoughts and prayers right now. So I'm going to play this next song here. This is a song by Edward Reddy. It's Minsare Minalpul. We continue with the playlist on the other side of this. It's Lunch Break. You're listening to Lotus FM. It's now 15 minutes to 3.

Have, that's a song from BV number one, so close to saying goodbye right now. Thank you for listening into the show. It's Lunch Break on Lotus FM. It's back again tomorrow between 12:30 and 3. I've got to apologize. Our psychic medium, Melissa, is not going to be on the show tomorrow, but she will be back soon. I'll let you know more about that. Time to head over to Nilofa and Drive By. They've got their show on between 3 and 6 p.m. Samba Samba coming on next. And my parting shots, the scars of life are just a sign of you fighting and overcoming great obstacles.

Dribble up's hard to carry. Is it ever gonna feel so very street and obvious? Horns and fairies, the feline, the bow and the fishies and aries. Ain't gonna fear it. Caught up in the middle, caught up in a name tag. Caught up in the middle of a nameless world that you step, squeeze, step, hard, punch, crash.

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1: 3 o'clock. Good afternoon. President Cyril Ramaphosa has issued a stern warning to construction mafias that disrupt and delay the construction of public infrastructure, saying such behavior will not be tolerated. He made the remarks during the official opening ceremony of the multi-million rand state-of-the-art King Nyabela Hospital in Middelburg, Mpumalanga. The president says during the first phase of the hospital's construction, a number of challenges were encountered, including intimidation by construction mafias and legal disputes involving contractors. He says government is taking steps to root out the construction mafias.
2: We cannot stand for the construction of hospitals, of clinics, of roads, of dams, or any public infrastructure being stopped and being disrupted to advance some individual's financial interests. Ngoba bona bafuna imali, abafuna ukuthi kube nentuthuko esizweni. And we are going to stop that. We are going to root them out.
1: A learner has died following a fight at a high school in Isithebe, north of Durban. According to reports, the learner was struck on the head during a physical altercation with another pupil and was left unconscious. IPSS Medical Rescue spokesperson Samantha Merrick provides more details.
3: Sadly, on the arrival of paramedics, the student was found to have succumbed to his injuries. The scene was handed over to local SAPs who will investigate the matter further. Our sincere condolences go out to the friends and family of the deceased student.
1: The Madlanga Commission has heard how IDAC's Deputy Director of Public Prosecutions, Peter Sorenye, prepared a list of written questions highlighting concerns about the investigation into Lieutenant General Dumisani Khumalo and six other crime intelligence officials. Sorenye testified that after receiving the four-volume docket, he was not satisfied that the corruption charges against the accused were sustainable. He told the commission that he later amended the charge sheet, reducing it to two counts, including a conspiracy charge under the Prevention and Combating of Corrupt Activities Act. Sorenye further testified that he repeatedly questioned why the senior police officials had been arrested and charged with corruption.
4: At the time, 16 August, that Saturday, I produced those queries and I raised a number of questions. I remember one of my questions to them is, why were these generals arrested? I couldn't understand. Or why are they charged with corruption?
1: Residents of Westbury in Johannesburg have gathered at the Mabaleng Open Grounds to call for an end to the ongoing gang violence that has claimed many lives and left families living in fear. The community says repeated shootings have not only claimed the lives of suspected gang members, but have also affected innocent residents, including children and teenagers caught in the crossfire. Community members say alongside stronger policing, greater psychosocial support is needed to help families deal with trauma, grief, and the cycle of retaliation that continues to fuel the violence. They say many children who lose loved ones to gang violence grow up with feelings of anger and revenge, increasing the risk of continued violence in the community.
5: We need enough workshops to be held for parents to deal with grief, to deal with trauma, and also to deal with unforgiveness. Because unforgiveness, to be honest with you, this is the cause of what's happening. Because it's retaliation, it's death, and revenge after each other.
6: There's a young boy that is in school that lost his father and a squad. This child is sitting with revenge in his mind. You have a mother that's at home, also angry. So say Sadar, so ook met kwaad and say, we're dealing with a fight for it. Somehow, there must be blood that needs to run because of my son's death.
1: Ukraine has carried out a series of further attacks on logistics, warehouses and oil infrastructure in Russia overnight. The governor of the Moscow region says five people have been killed and 10 others injured in a strike south of the capital. The BBC's Steve Rosenberg has the details.
7: Russian officials say that early this morning, an industrial park south of Moscow was attacked by drones. According to the governor of Moscow region, a fire broke out at a warehouse. Also, an electricity substation and an administrative building were damaged. There was also a drone attack near St. Petersburg. Russia's largest online retailer, Wildberries, confirmed that one of its warehouses there was on fire and that staff had been evacuated. And also, the governor of Tver region, that's a region between Moscow and St. Petersburg, he said that a Wildberries warehouse facility had been damaged there.
1: Your top story at 3 o'clock this afternoon. President Cyril Ramaphosa has issued a stern warning to construction mafias that disrupt and delay the construction of public infrastructure, saying such behavior will not be tolerated. I'm Tracy Valitham. Stay tuned. I'll bring you news headlines at 3:30.
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0: Good afternoon, guys. It's a Tuesday. Thanks so much to Tracy. She'll be back at 3:30 with your news headlines. And of course, Vashon's back tomorrow on the lunch break. It's the 4th of August, guys. Welcome to the drive-by with Amina Lofa Sayed on Lurch's FM's 87.7 to 106.8 FM. It's the best way to fuel up. So the icebreaker's up next. We're jumping into one of the biggest talking points of the moment. So the team will bring their takes and you can add your voice to the mix. You'll be safe on the roads with your latest traffic updates from 4 p.m. with Rob Byrne. For now, though, here's Keshav standing by with your sport.
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2: Well, very good afternoon to you. South Africa's young athletics stars take center stage as the World Athletics Under 20 Championships begin in Eugene. And Banyana must win WAFCON, clash against Burkina Faso tonight. I'll have more details for you at 3:30.
0: Thanks for that, Kesha. But let's start off this Tuesday show. I'm choosing the song by Akon and Hamsika Ayer.

0: Chamak Chalo, Akon and Hamsika Aya on that track, bringing us to your icebreaker for this Tuesday. Welcome to the show. So the Department of Petroleum and Mineral Resources published the official fuel price adjustment that will take place at midnight. Both grades of petrol will decrease by 52 cents per litre. However, both grades of diesel will increase by between 1.38 and 1.23 per litre. So the question today, do you ensure you fill up ahead of the increase or just wing it? Well, well, well.
1: Drop us a message on 071-613-7803.
0: How's it, guys? Happy Tuesday.
2: Happy Tuesday.
3: Yes, ma'am. Present, ma'am. It sounded like we were in school.
2: It did. Oh,
0: okay.
2: Good morning, ma'am.
0: Oh, my goodness. I have the ability to mute your mics. Imagine. That was like the worst thing ever. Sidebar, please make sure you make that topic one day.
3: Okay.
0: Yeah. I was talking to Bianca, yes. By the way.
3: No, I'm looking at her.
0: Okay, guys. Children, let's get back to the topic. Do you ensure you fill up ahead of the increase or just wing it?
2: Honestly, a few months ago, I was very diligent. I would fill up immediately. Top up Tuesdays was such a big thing. Now I'm just like, we'll see where it goes. However it takes me.
0: The Lux Life found you.
3: Is it because there have been so many increases that you can't?
2: I can't keep up. Yeah. Like, I mean, it... This is my thinking, right? Mm-hmm. So the month before, I am preparing for this ginormous increase. Then the next month, I'm preparing for another ginormous increase. So I kind of just got tired of it. And now I'm just like, we'll see what happens. Whatever the pump says, we'll shall do. Whatever my tank wants, we'll give it now. Even if it's like an arm or a kidney or whatever it is.
0: Wow, I mean, I don't know what to say.
3: Yeah.
0: Which tank did you top up? Keshav?
3: You know what? There's a saying amongst the Indian community, the Bredos. I fall under that category. So I'm very, very diligent about it. I even watched this video that was trending on social media. And they said that when you fill at night, then you get more fuel because of the temperature. And so
2: I
3: finish night cafe, I'll go to the garage and I'll fill. So yeah, I'm that guy.
2: I guess yeah. I got kicked out of the Bredo Club.
0: This is the first time on the show that he made a distinction between what we are.
3: Mm, oh, I didn't mean it like that, but yeah.
0: Yeah. So, since you're the only bread-eating person here.
3: No, I have a friend next to me. Sanveer, how you doing?
4: Well, and you? No, so I'm normally just winging it because never able to... sort of go and fill, and I'm always in a rush, so I just wing it. Sometimes I'm actually there like 5 to 12, like 10 to 12, just winging it.
2: Oh, wow. Sure.
4: Well, Neil, I think so you have a different perspective.
0: I fill up my tank once a month, and that's it.
4: Once a month, okay.
0: Yeah, like I just... I don't know how to get out of this because I fill it once a month, and I'm glad that a tank of petrol lasts me the whole month, and so yeah, that's it. I'm filling once a month on that particular day, and I'm sorry to say, but what am I supposed to do? What else must I feed my car? It needs petrol.
4: Whenever it is, you just fill it.
0: Yeah,
4: up.
0: I'm just filling it up. Yeah. You don't need to look at me like that, Keshav.
3: I'm a little jealous.
0: Same. 071-613-7803. Lady Gaga says we should keep a poker face.
3: Okay.

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0: 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Welcome to The Drive-By. You are listening to Samantha with Rock Your Baby, bringing us up to your halfway headlines. Here's Tracy.
1: Thanks, Olivia. Good afternoon. Prominent attorney Zola Majavu has refused to testify in the corruption trial of former National Assembly Speaker Nosiviwe Maphisa-Nqakula. President Cyril Ramaphosa has issued a stern warning to construction mafias that disrupt and delay the construction of public infrastructure, saying such behavior will not be tolerated. A nursing organization, DeNosa, in the Northwest has welcomed a major legal victory for rural healthcare workers. Full news details at 4 o'clock.
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3: Well, starting off with athletics, the World Athletics Under 20 Championships get underway in Eugene, Oregon from tomorrow, the 5th to the 9th of August, with more than 1,800 athletes from 147 countries competing. South Africa will be looking to build on its success from Lima 2024, while the championships will also debut the mixed 100 meter relay. And that is ahead of the 2028 Olympic Games. Moving on to some soccer news now. Banyana Banyana face a must-win Women Africa Cup of Nations Group B clash against Burkina Faso tonight to keep their title defense alive. South Africa have 1 point from two matches after a loss to Tanzania and a draw with Ivory Coast, while Burkina Faso go into the game full of confidence after claiming their first ever WAFCON victory. This is what coach Desiree Ellis had to say.
4: The game's in the tournament are different, and this one is different as well, and it's a different challenge as well. You know, they've come and they've showed, you know, the quality, they've showed the organization, but we focus on ourselves. You know, we know what we need to do. You know, we need to win the game, you know, and that is important, and we can only do what we can do. We cannot control anything else outside of that. So, you know, we win the game with goals.
3: A win for Banyana will secure a place in the quarterfinals, so we're wishing the ladies luck tonight. And moving on to rugby news, rugby's greatest rivalry gets underway on Friday, the 7th of August, when the Stormers host the All Blacks at the Cape Town Stadium. Kickoff is at 10 minutes after 7, and the tour builds towards the first test between Springboks and New Zealand at Ellis Park on Saturday, the 22nd of August, renewing one of the sport's most iconic rivalries. I'll have more headlines for you on the hour. For Drive-By Sport, I'm Keshav Das.

0: August is Women's Month in South Africa, and it's time to celebrate the incredible contributions and achievements of women in our country.
1: During this special month, let's take the time to honor and uplift the women in our lives, whether they are our mothers, daughters, sisters, friends, colleagues, or mentors. Let's also reflect on the progress we've made in advancing gender equality and acknowledge the work that still needs to be done to ensure that all women have the opportunity to reach their full potential.
2: As we celebrate Women's Month, let's also remember to stand up against gender-based violence, which continues to be a serious problem in our society. We must all do our part to create a safer and more just world for women and girls. So join us in recognizing and celebrating the amazing women of South Africa this August and beyond. Happy Women's Month. Lotus FM.

0: great songs here on the drive by. That was Telepathy Kachiri, and before that was Kahona Kaho by Amir Jamal. So today's icebreaker, we're talking about the Department of Petroleum and Mineral Resources that published the official fuel price adjustments that will take effect at midnight. Both grades of petrol will decrease by 52 cents per litre. However, both grades of diesel will decrease by between 1.38 and 1.23 per litre. So the question today is, do you ensure you fill up ahead of the increase or just wing it?
1: Drop us a message on 071-613-7803.
0: The team have had their thoughts, Bianca?
2: So I said that I just wing it. I stopped caring a long time ago about how much it's increasing or decreasing by, because at the end of the day, I'm just going to have to do it again the next month.
3: I think that I love a discount and I'll get one where I can. Because I am a bredo.
0: Yeah, I love that you reminded us that you did say that. Yeah, so I fill my tank once a month and I fill it when I need to fill it, because I think we've all just got into a space where our tanks need fuel. And yeah, we're just going to fill it. So 071-613-7803, guys, let us know what you do. We want to hear from you. Let's head on over to Johnny Clegg now.

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2: Johnny Clegg with Dela bringing us up to the responses to our icebreaker today. The Department of Petroleum and Mineral Resources published the official fuel price adjustments that will take effect at midnight. Both grades of petrol will decrease by 52 cents per litre. However, both grades of diesel will increase by between 1.38 and 1.23 per litre. So the question we're asking you today is, did you ensure you fill up ahead of the increase, or do you just wing it? You had this to say. Have a listen.
3: Hey, Joaquin Mensahs, what's happening? Laka. Hey, you know, I have to agree with Bianca. Farid, hey, you know, in my own words, honestly, the way these increases are just happening and things are going on and this and that and all, you know, you lose pluck, man. Farid, you lose pluck. Obviously, we want to get more for less, but, hey, you know, when you lose pluck, you think to yourself, hey, I'd rather just park off or never mind, I put my sandals on. And it's a beat. You know what I'm saying? Take a walk. Anyway, you all have a lucky day.
4: Good afternoon, Nalopa and the drive-by team. Very nice topic for this afternoon. I think it's very difficult to say because I'm 50-50 here. Sometimes we make it to full fuel before the increase, and sometimes we do not, because prices are increasing and decreasing so often, sometimes we don't even get the days right. So that's me. Thank you. Have a lovely afternoon, Rani Sangamana.
2: Thanks, Ritesh and Rani. Appreciate those thoughts coming through. Next up is a song from 1995, the number one song, Kumar Sanu and Al Gayadek on this track, Savali Saloni.

0: Drive-by with Nino Ferseid.
1: Welcome to the Drive-by this Tuesday, right? So just a reminder, you're listening to the number one song of 1995. We are continuing our sanitary pad collection drive, and we're calling on you to make a difference in a young girl's life. 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Today, we're inviting you to take a pledge with us. 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And also, guys, I just want to, tell you that you can send your rapid grocery delivery services to the SABC KZN 100 KE Masinga Road. So if you can't reach us, or you don't know how to, or if you're out of town, that is the best way to do your bit. Coming up on the show, we'll bring you trending news. And then, of course, we've got On the Beat with a Twist. We'll bring you your TikTok track of the day. And Traffic Charades happens at 16:45. It's a new month, new points, with double days expected every Tuesday, today, and Thursday. Then the Daily Scoop at 5:15. Your latest celeb and entertainment news from across the globe. And then DBC. If you have a pesky problem, drop us a WhatsApp message anonymously. We'll round up our squad and hopefully help you to tackle it together. Let's see you at 4 o'clock with Tracy's News.

0: South African Loki, Ryan Mirage and DJ Avesh bringing us up to 4 o'clock now. 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
1: 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Independent and impartial.
2: 4 o'clock in the afternoon, President Cyril Ramaphosa has issued a stern warning to construction mafias that disrupt and delay the construction of public infrastructure, saying such behavior will not be tolerated. He made the remarks during the official opening ceremony of the multi-million rand state-of-the-art King Nyabela Hospital in Middelburg, Mpumalanga. The president says during the first phase of the hospital's construction, a number of challenges were encountered, including intimidation by construction mafias and legal disputes involving contractors. He says government is taking steps to root out the construction mafias.
3: We cannot stand for the construction of hospitals, of clinics, of roads, of dams, or any public infrastructure being stopped and being disrupted to advance some individuals' financial interests. Ngoba bona bafuna imali, abafuna ukuthi kube nentuthuko esizweni, and we are going to stop that. We are going to root them out.
2: Prominent attorney Zola Majavu has refused to testify in the corruption trial of former National Assembly Speaker Nosiviwe Mapisa Nqakula. Majavu, who had previously consulted state key witnesses Nombasa Nkwanjwe Ndlovu after being recommended by Mapisa Nqakula, says he would be limited in testifying due to attorney-client privileges. Before his testimony could begin, Majavu argued that he had expressed his limitations to the prosecution team when he was first approached but was encouraged to give testimony on certain matters. Ultimately, after some deliberation, Majavu informed the court that he was not comfortable giving testimony due to certain privileges and was excused from proceedings. Nursing organization Denosa in the Northwest has welcomed a major legal victory for rural healthcare workers. The Joburg Labour Court has ordered the Provincial Health Department to pay an 8% rural allowance to an enrolled nursing assistant. Denosa took up the case in 2020 after the nurse went for years without the allowance. The court upheld an earlier arbitration award, ordering the department to pay the allowance retrospectively from April 2018. Denosa says the judgment fixes a long-standing misinterpretation of rural allowance policies that wrongly excluded enrolled nurses and assistants. The organization's Mzwake Seleke.
4: The department interprets the resolution as saying only a category professional nurses should be paid the 8% rural allowance if they are working in a clinical area in areas which are designated rural areas, whereas this term in the resolution is used to describe a nurse that is registered at the South African Nursing Council, which is the country's regulatory authority for nursing, not to a rank.
2: Taxi Council Santaco has condemned the fatal shooting of its Gauteng head of discipline, Jabulani Nshangase, describing his killing as a devastating blow to the taxi industry. Nshangase, who played a key role in conflict resolution and maintaining discipline within the sector, was widely respected for promoting unity among taxi associations. He was killed last Friday in Midrand. Santaco has called on the police to urgently investigate and ensure that those responsible are brought to justice. Santaco's Gauteng spokesperson, Graham Fritz.
5: His passing represents a tremendous loss to Santaco Gauteng and the broader public transport industry. His courage, leadership and dedication to advancing the interests of the taxi industry has left a lasting legacy that will be remembered with gratitude and respect. On behalf of Santaco Gauteng Provincial Executive Committee, member associations and the entire taxi industry, we extend our sincere condolences to the Nshangase family.
2: A mass funeral has been held in Gaza City for 112 people whose bodies were trapped under the rubble of buildings hit during an Israeli strike in 2023. Hundreds attended the funeral for members of the two clans. The BBC's Yolanda Nell has the details.
6: The BBC was able to film this operation as it began with just a single bulldozer really picking through the rubble. And so at that funeral, you saw that remains had been identified. They had been laid out in rows covered with the Palestinian flag. And also, in some cases, pictures had been attached to the flags of some of the children in particular who'd been killed. 40 children, 38 women and 7 people with disabilities, locals said, were among the 112 who were buried here.
2: The top story this afternoon, prominent attorney Zola Majavo has refused to testify in the corruption trial of former National Assembly Speaker Nosiviwe Maphisa-Nqakula. I'm Tracy Vilayatham. Stay tuned. News headlines at 4:30.
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9: We start with an update on the M13 Midrand. Reasonably busy today, but clue through the new road is the current queue. M1 South, Rivodium down to William Mandela looking slow. And a crash just east of Galudi's interchange on the M12 near the Boeing Road Bridge. That means a delay coming M3 South from Edenvale and M3 North from Bedford to get through the interchange and onto that, off the M3 and onto the M12 into that crashing. Also, collision on Grayston Drive at the Mike 1 Highway if you're leaving Sandton. That's slow. Durban Roadworks out by Dunkeld Road on the M19. We saw it last night, seeing it again tonight. Queues of traffic from the Reservoir Hillside heading out towards New Germany and Claremont area. Also, a collision scene on the M7 at Recreation Road. That is slow both to and from the Bluff area. And just outside Cape Town, the R101 De Toys Kloof Pass closed on the Rawsonville side of the pass. That's due to a fatal crash that happened earlier today. You'll have to just stay on the N1 or use the N1 through the Huguenot Tunnel as the alternative route. No way through De Toys Kloof Pass at this stage. Cape Town, fairly heavy. N2, Nelson Mandela Boulevard, slow to Hospital Bend. Then the queues right through to about Bunga Avenue in the Langa area. With your traffic updates, I'm Rob Byrne.
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10: Our headlines this hour. Graham Smith says the 2027 Cricket World Cup will be a major moment for African cricket as South Africa prepares to co-host the tournament. And the Springboks insist Argentina is more than just a warm-up ahead of the All Black series. I'll have those details and more at 4:30.

0: August is Women's Month in South Africa, and it's time to celebrate the incredible contributions and achievements of women in our country.
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2: As we celebrate Women's Month, let's also remember to stand up against gender-based violence, which continues to be a serious problem in our society. 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So join us in recognizing and celebrating the amazing women of South Africa this August and beyond. Happy Women's Month. 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

0: That was Abhijit with Ek Chanchal Shoka Haseena. Before that, Sitriram with Anamana Neeram, bringing us up to this trending news today. Ariana Grande has announced that she's stepping back from public appearances and is reportedly no longer attached to an upcoming musical production. The Wicked star addressed fans during her Eternal Sunshine tour yesterday, explaining that the decision was carefully considered and not made on impulse.
1: Multiple things can be true at the same time. Boundaries can need to be set. Human beings can need a break sometimes. And also, this can be and will continue to be the greatest experience of my professional and creative life.
0: In tech news, hundreds of WhatsApp users took to social media after discovering that their accounts had unexpectedly been placed under review, temporarily restricting access to chats and calls for up to 24 hours. The report sparked widespread concern, with many users claiming they received no warning before being locked out of their accounts. Meanwhile, the nanny star Fran Drescher is enjoying some time in South Africa. The actress recently shared highlights from a safari adventure with friends, giving fans a glimpse into her local travels. Here's what she had to say.
2: We're on our maiden voyage. We just got here, and we're already out on the road. I love it so much. Look at that sun. Wow, nothing like an African sunset.
0: Yeah, guys, that's where we're going to leave our trending news.

0: That was Edward Reddy bringing us up to 4:30 now. Tracy standing by with your news headlines.
1: Thanks, for a very good afternoon. Parliament Standing Committee and Public Accounts SCOPA says while there should be regard for social concerns of government officials, due process must be always followed. Prominent attorney Zola Majavu has refused to testify in the corruption trial of former National Assembly Speaker Nosiviwe Mapisa-Nqakula, and French officials say nearly 160 migrants have been rescued after their boat caught fire while attempting to cross the channel to England. Full news details at 5.
2: Traffic on the drive-by.
3: We start on the eastern side of Joburg with a focus on Gelulie's interchange. An earlier crash has now been replaced by a breakdown in pretty much the same spot. It's the N12 eastbound just past Gelulie's near the Boeing Road Bridge. There's a big backlog coming from Broomer, if you like, on the R24. A big backlog from Germiston on the N3 north to get through Gelulie's onto that N12 east. And a pretty heavy backlog on the N3 south coming down from Limbro Park and Alex in towards Gelulie's for connections onto that N12 east as well. Very heavy pressure all over Gelulie's interchange at this stage because of that breakdown. Also, some delays coming in from Ekurhuleni on the N12 and R24 westbound carriageways. The bike one from Melrose down into Boysen's looking fairly heavy. There's a crash on the M1 south just around the ramp to New Road. If you're on your way through Midrand towards Joburg, watch for some slowing traffic there. Probably a bit of onlooking going on the northbound. It is slow from Buccleuch up to the New Road exit this afternoon. Durban, the M19, looking okay now between Reservoir Hills and Dunkeld Road. It was slow there earlier. Crash on the M7 at Recreation Road. Now, if you're leaving the Bluff, that's quite a big, heavy delay this afternoon on that section of the M7 away from the Bluff down towards South Coast Road Junction, if you like. Usual breakdown between Umgeta Road and Spaghetti Junction. N2 South starting to push back towards Inunda Road. Ashburton, Peter Maritzburg was heavy earlier today. That looks all right at this stage. And Cape Town, if you're heading north, there's the roadworks on the N7 opposite Dunoon causing a delay. And the vehicle has crashed in the My City bus lane on Coburg Road, heading into Tableview near the Bloberg Road Junction. Just watch for some delays there. Also, unusually, the M3 from UCT is heavy inbound towards Hospital Bend. With your traffic updates, I'm Rob Byrne.
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4: Well, starting off with some cricket news, Proteas coach Shukri Conrad says South Africa is determined to end years of World Cup heartbreak when they host the 2027 ICC Cricket World Cup alongside Zimbabwe and Namibia. Conrad says the team owes the country a global title and is excited by the challenge of playing on home soil.
5: We owe it to the country, there's no doubt. We owe the country a World Cup, and we'll be hell-bent on delivering, Ken. It's not going to be easy, it's never meant to be easy, but we are a little bit excited. We are a little bit excited about this summer. We are a little bit excited about playing in our home World Cup. And when I look at that trophy from a distance tonight, I'm like, yeah, I'd love to get my hands on that.
4: The Proteas will use upcoming series against Australia, Bangladesh and England to shape their squad, with players battling for places ahead of the tournament. On to football news now. Banyana Banyana goalkeeper Andile Dlamini says South Africa is ready for a must-win battle against Burkina Faso in their final WAFCON Group B match. Banyana have just 1 point from 2 games after losing to Tanzania and drawing with Ivory Coast. Dlamini says the team understands the challenges, but will focus on their strength, execute the coach's plan, and fight for a place in the quarterfinals. She thanks South African fans for their support and says the team is determined to make the nation proud. Here is what coach Desiree Ellis had to say ahead of the game tonight.
6: The games in the tournament are different, and this one is different as well, and it's a different challenge as well. You know, they've come and they've showed, you know, the quality, they've showed the organization, but we focus on ourselves. You know, we know what we need to do. You know, we need to win the game, you know, and that is important. And we can only do what we can do. We cannot control anything else outside of that. So, you know, we win the game with goals.
4: Well, kickoff for the game is at 10 p.m. tonight. And in other news, South African footballers could be in the UEFA Champions League spotlights this week. Gift Links could return from injury when Danish champions Aarhus host Azerbaijan Sabah in the third qualifying round first leg tomorrow, where Sabah's squad includes former Kaizer Chiefs defender Aidan McCarthy. Meanwhile, Relebogile Mofokeng is in line for his Champions League debut after helping win the Belgian Super Cup. Union hosts Norway in their first leg qualifier today, with both ties offering a route to the Champions League face. I will have more headlines for you on the hour for Drive-By Sports. I'm Keshav Das.

That was from Let's Go, Chinnidi Chinnidi, IP Singh, Janita Gandhi, and Aziz Kaur on that track, bringing us up to your TikTok track of the day. So a Bollywood throwback is taking over TikTok, Dil Di Nazar, the romantic hit from the 2005 comedy Main Pyar Kyun Kiya, is enjoying a viral resurgence thanks to a new dance trend centered around expressive eye movements and playful facial expressions. The song, composed by Himesh Reshammiya and featuring Salman Khan and Katrina Kaif, is being used in thousands of videos as creators put their own spin on the nostalgic trend. More than two decades after its release, Dil Di Nazar is proving that classic Bollywood, well, we're just having this discussion, it never goes out of style, does it? Here's Dil Di Nazar.

0: August is Women's Month in South Africa, and it's time to celebrate the incredible contributions and achievements of women in our country.
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2: As we celebrate Women's Month, let's also remember to stand up against gender-based violence, which continues to be a serious problem in our society. 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Happy Women's Month.
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6: In traffic, Shere.

Time of the day, guys. It is a Tuesday and we were playing Dil Di Nazar, which means this counts for double points. Yeah. So, three clues. The person to answer correctly in the fastest time will get the opportunity to send a dedication, select a song of their choice, and the winner will also get some points on this month's leaderboard. I want to know if you're ready. Let's go. Your first clue. I consist of five members. I went viral in 2020. All my members are inducted into the Rock and Roll Hall of Fame. Who am I? Good luck. We'll be back in just a bit. Maybe there'll be a winner.

0: it's just, you know, shoots ahead of the board just because they win on a Tuesday and Thursday. So guesses that came through: Rolling Stones, Beatles. I just need to check something with my auditors. All right, so let me get back to this list. Rolling Stones, Beatles, Mick Jagger, BTS, Paul Bearer, The Go-Go's, and Nine Inch Nails. All incorrect guesses. Three honorary winners for today: Dani, Shazia, and Oveshlin. Well done, guys. Oveshlin, you're back. You haven't been here in a while, so well done in making the scene again. Okay, so our winner today is this lady.
1: Good afternoon, Jeannie Laufer. It's Enid Premlal. I'm back to earn some points. The answer to In Traffic Charades is Fleetwood Mac. And a shout out to all the In Traffic Charade players. You guys are phenomenal. Please, can you play Thoba Thoba? Have a good afternoon and thanks for the top show, Nilofa.
0: You are so welcome, Annette. Congratulations on your win today. Double points for you. Fleetwood Mac is your answer. And here's Karen Ojda with Toba Toba. Enjoy.

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1: I had a visitor over the weekend. It was a cat. I suddenly saw just walk into the kitchen and didn't seem happy at all. 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

0: It's 5 o'clock now. We've got news with Tracy.
1: Outsurers will go out of their way to try and save you money on your car insurance. 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SMS out to 45012. 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
3: 5 o'clock in the afternoon, Parliament Standing Committee on Public Accounts SCOPA says while there should be regard for security concerns of government officials, due processes must always be followed. The committee discussed its draft report of its investigation into maladministration, financial impropriety and governance failures at the Road Accident Fund. It also decided to lay criminal charges against the former CEO, Collins Letswalo, for ignoring summons to appear before it. The draft report notes, amongst others, that security for Letswalo ballooned from a board-approved 480,000 rand per year to several million, and the board was not consulted. It resulted in operational expenditure of approximately 20 million rand. SCOPA chairperson Songezo Zibi says while the safety of officials must be taken into account, it cannot be done without following the necessary processes.
4: I want us to recognize where wrongdoing was done, but to also recognize where the state has obligations in respect of the safety of its employees, so that we do not make recommendations which just say security is never warranted. And I think Honorable Beasley had made the point that governance and process matter. They cannot be overridden.
3: Prominent attorney Zola Majavu has refused to testify in the corruption trial of former National Assembly Speaker Nosiviwe Mapisa-Nqakula. Majavu, who had previously consulted state key witness Nombasa Nshondwa Ndlovu after being recommended by Mapisa-Nqakula, says he would be limited in testifying due to attorney-client privileges. Now, before his testimony could begin, Majavu argued that he had expressed his limitations to the prosecution team when he was first approached, but was encouraged to give testimony on certain matters. Ultimately, after some deliberation, Majavu informed the court that he was not comfortable giving testimony due to certain privileges and was excused from proceedings. Three people have died after a multi-vehicle collision on the R101 at De Toys Kloof near Paarl. Western Cape Traffic Chief Maxine Bezadenhout says the road is closed while emergency services and law enforcement continue with rescue and recovery operations.
5: Motorists are advised to use alternative routes via the N1 through the Huguenot Tunnel, the N2 via Solaris Pass, or the R46 via Nieuwekloof Pass. We urge all road users to be patient, follow the directions of officials on site, and exercise extreme caution in the area.
3: Community leaders in Westbury, Joburg, have called on residents to take ownership of the fight against gang violence, saying lasting change will require both community involvement and stronger law enforcement. Speaking during a community gathering at the Mabaleng Open Grounds, Bishop Dalton Adams urged residents to work together with authorities, while also calling for improved intelligence-driven policing to root out those supplying illegal firearms and fueling violence in the area. He says the community must be the change they want to see.
6: I think the community must really stand up, own up, and be the change that they want to see. When it comes to the SAPS, it is important that we need to get intelligence, and we need to engage in the security cluster. Now, because I know the systems of government, it's easy for me to pinpoint stuff and press buttons, which normal community members won't be able to do. But I'll be able to say intelligence not from this constituency, not from the neighboring constituents. We want people to come from other areas to come and do the intelligence for us. So if that be the case, that guns are being sold to the communities, it must be sifted out. It must actually be found out, and then consequence management must take place.
3: French officials say nearly 160 migrants have been rescued after their boat caught fire while attempting to cross the channel to England. No casualties have been reported. The BBC's Simon Jones has the details.
7: This was one of the largest rescues of migrants in the channel that the UK and French Coast Guards have ever had to deal with. The overloaded dinghy had been on the water for several hours when its engine caught fire. The boat quickly broke up and the people on board ended up in the water. The dinghy was being shadowed by a French vessel, which issued a Mayday alert. A lifeboat from Eastbourne and a Border Force cutter joined the rescue operation. Everyone was accounted for and taken back to France.
3: The top story at 5 o'clock this afternoon, Parliament Standing Committee on Public Accounts, SCOPA, says while there should be regard for security concerns of government officials, due process must always be followed. I'm Tracy Valitham. Stay tuned. I'll have news headlines at 5:30.
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11: Good afternoon. We started mid-rand with an update on that crash. It's on the M1 South, just around New Road, coming out of Pretoria on your way to Joburg this afternoon. Expect some delays, slowing traffic back as far as Olifantsfontein. Everybody going north, obviously having a look at that. So the queue on from the Clue up towards the New Road exit as well. Collision on the R21 between the Olifantsfontein Road exit and Bopsfontein. If you're on your way towards the airport, R21 passing Tembisa is reasonably heavy at this stage. Also, a breakdown at Galuli's interchange. There was a crash and a breakdown. Now there's actually another crash as well. So it's all happening. It's on the N12 eastbound near Boeing Road Bridge. So coming out from Kensington on the R24, it's heavy. N3 south from Limbro Park. N3 north from Germiston. Backlogging to get through Galilee's and onto that N12 and past that collision scene. Now, if you're driving Durban this afternoon, the N3 outbound, just a bit sluggish between Sherwood and the Spaghetti Junction interchange. The N2 south breakdown is still there near Clare Road Bridge. They're coming from Queen Nundi. It's heavy. And a collision on the M4 near Virginia Airport. Big traffic backlogs from Blue Lagoon on your way through towards the Slanga area today. Cape Town crash on the N2 outbound after the airport exit. So that's starting to slow things up as you come past the exit to the airport in towards the Nyanga area. Also, a pedestrian down on the Kuberg Road in the bus lane approaching Bloberg Road, heading into Tableview very slow. And De Toys Kloof Pass, the old R101, still closed due to a fatal crash this afternoon. Then you'll have to use the N1 and go through the Huguenot Tunnel as the local alternative. With your traffic updates, I'm Rob Byrne.
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12: Well, in this hour, Graham Smith and Shukri Conrad look ahead to the 2027 World Cup. The Springboks prepare for Argentina and Banyana face a must-win WAFCON clash tonight. I'll have more details at 5:30.
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0: Let's have a look at your business on Drive. The Department of Petroleum and Mineral Resources confirmed the official fuel price adjustments that will take effect at midnight. Both grades of petrol will decrease by 52 cents per litre. The price diesel 0.05% will increase of 1.38 rand per litre, and diesel 0.005% will rise by 1.23 rand per litre. Looking in at your markets now, the rand is at 16.40 to the US dollar, 22.05 to the pound sterling, 18.89 to the euro. A rand in India will get you 5.80 rupees, 16 Pakistani rupees 93, 2 Mauritian rupees 87, and 20 Sri Lankan rupees 48. Commodities now, gold is trading at $4,077.86 per ounce, and Brentwood oil is trading at $80.51 a barrel. That's it for your business update on the drive-by. Let's start this hour with Bhakti Mizuddin.

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4: 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We want sunshine, you know what I mean?

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0: mean, I'm trying to think of a person who did not love Imran Khan in I Hate Love Stories. And I know you love arguing, so you're welcome to tell me if you didn't like him. Actor Imran Khan is returning to the big screen after 10 years, guys. He will be starring alongside Gulfateh Pirzada in a film titled Adhure Hum Adhure Tum. The film is expected to be a mature romantic comedy, marking a shift away from the adolescent coming-of-age roles that categorized his early acting career. Adhure Hum Adhure Tum is expected to be released at the end of the year. Although he has not starred in a film during his hiatus, Imran Khan recently made a cameo appearance in Veer Das action comedy Happy Patel Karnatak Jasus. Yeah, I think it's really going to be interesting to watch him in a new role. I think we're so used to seeing him in roles like Meri Brother Ki Dulhan and I Hate Love Stories. So to kind of see him translate into a older, more mature character, still with that quirky spark, is what I want to see. And I'm an Imran Khan fan. I'm not sure about you, Keshav, but I don't know what you think.
1: I'm actually not a fan.
0: Oh yes, I love that you responded now.
1: I'm really not a fan, and I felt like he was a little overrated for when he was in cinema, especially for his acting skills. I thought everyone liked the way he looked more than he acted.
0: But that is true. And that's why I like him. I think that, you know, absolutely, it was never about his acting skills. It was about having this, like, quirky, dorky,
1: dweeby
0: look. And, you know, his uncle Amir Khan always said that he was not cut out for acting and he was a terrible actor.
1: Yeah.
0: So it was just the likes of me who are going, oh, he's cute.
1: Yeah.
0: He looks good in this song.
1: Maybe that quirky, dweeby, nerdy thing is a family thing, because have you seen
0: Amir? It runs in the family, right? Yeah. I mean, he hasn't inherited the ear for cinema, but he has absolutely inherited that kind of feel. I wonder now, you know, you're seeing a much more mature Imran Khan, whether he's going to take the role of his uncle as well in that kind of cinema. Mm-hmm. So I don't think we have a choice, but just have to see whether cinema has been adhure.
1: Yeah.
0: Imran Khan.
1: I think when you take a break and you come back, that's when you have better perspective.
0: I mean, we've seen the likes of Bobby Deol do that, Sunil Shetty do that, Ajay Devgan do that. So it will be interesting to see what Imran Khan has done in his hiatus.
1: Yeah, me too. Excited.
0: Yeah, so that wraps up your Daily Scoop. Next up will be your weather heads up. Next up is a song that is called Pasuri Nu.

Let's have a look at your weather after Pasuri New. Feeling the warm, fuzzy feelings. Let's see if Durban's going to give us some warmth tomorrow. Sunny in Durban, 1423. Richards Bay, sunny, 1824. Pietermaritzburg, sunny, 924. Pretoria, sunny, 622. Joburg, sunny, 520. Cape Town, partly sunny, 1018. George, partly sunny, 819. Gqeberha, partly sunny, 1020. East London, sunny, 1222. The problem that we received in the drive-by council today: my sister's family and my family are planning a holiday and we're all very excited. The problem is that my sister wants to include her friend and their family to join. My family and I cannot stand them and my sister has already asked them. It's an awkward position and I'm not sure what to do. Well, we'd love to hear from you on 071-613-7803. We'll meet you at your halfway headlines. Here's Mariah Carey.

0: It's 5:30 now. It's Mariah Carey with Fantasy brought us up to halfway headlines. Here's Tracy.
1: Thanks, Ola. Very good afternoon. The CEO of the Public Investment Corporation, Patrick Dlamini, has been reinstated into his position after the Gauteng High Court in Pretoria set aside his suspension, which it found to be unlawful and invalid. Parliament Standing Committee on Public Accounts, SCOPA, says while there should be regard for security concerns of government officials, due process must always be followed. And the trial of alleged crime kingpin Vusimuzi Khatmahlala and four others has been postponed to August the 31st at the High Court in Joburg. Full news details with myself, Tracy, at 6.
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3: Tuesday afternoon, here's the worst of it. If you're airport bound, coming out of Pretoria, crash on the R21 before the Bopsfontein exit. Heavy delays passing Tembisa. Queues from Olive on Fontaine Road. The N1 North, Buccleuch up to New Road, looking heavy. A lot of that due to a crash in on the southbound, which is attracting a lot of onlooking. The Mike 1 from Melrose down into Crown is heavy today. And a lot of pressure around the Galulis interchange. N3 South from Limbro Park. N3 North from Cement Factory. N12 R24 routes into Galulis from Ekurhuleni slow as well. Been a series of breakdowns and a collision there earlier today. 14th Avenue, crash at the M1 highway, so delays getting off the highway coming south from Bayers Nordea and into that 14th Avenue traffic. Durban, crashing on the M4 at Virginia Airport. It's northbound. It's heavy towards Mslanga, but it's also holding up traffic heading towards Durban. Breakdown after Umgeta Road on the N2 south. That's slow from Queen Nandi Drive today. Peter Maritzburg. Ashburton checks okay, no major problems. Cape Town, a heads up, if you need to go to or from Cape Town International Airport to connect with flights or to collect somebody from a flight. Kenyan Airways had a blowout, a tire burst situation. It's still stuck on the runway with emergency vehicles still surrounding it. And that is going to inevitably lead to some flight disruption. So just keep that in mind. Otherwise, on the roads, the N1 out of town, city centre right through to Okavango Road is pretty slow. And a crash in the bus lane involving a pedestrian, Kuberg Road north to Bloberg Road, badly holding traffic in that Table View area. With your traffic update, I'm Rob Burns.
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4: Well, beginning with cricket, former Proteas captain Graeme Smith says the return of the ICC Men's Cricket World Cup to Africa in 2027 is a major moment for the game. South Africa will co-host the tournament with Zimbabwe and Namibia, featuring 14 games across 12 venues. Smith believes the expanded format will grow the game and attract fans from across around the world when the tournament begins next year. Proteas coach Shukri Conrad says South Africa has determined that they will end the year with the World Cup, the World Cup heartbreak when they host the 2027 ICC Cricket World Cup. Conrad says the team owes the country a global title and is excited by the challenge of playing on home soil.
5: We owe it to the country, there's no doubt. We owe the country a World Cup, and we'll be all bent on delivering, Ken. It's not going to be easy. It's never meant to be easy, but we are a little bit excited. We are a little bit excited about this summer. We are a little bit excited about playing in our home World Cup. And when I look at that trophy from a distance tonight, I'm like, yeah, I'd love to get my hands on that.
4: On to rugby news now. Springbok assistant coach Dion Davids insists Saturday's test against Argentina in Buenos Aires is not a warm-up for the All Black series. The match is a key opportunity for returning stars like Evan Etzebeth, Lou Diaga and Sasha Feinberg-Mgomezulu to prove their fitness, but Davids says the Boks are fully focused on beating a dangerous Los Pumas side.
6: Obviously, coming to Argentina, it's another test match for us, and we are busy building our game. We understand that coming to Argentina and especially to Buenos Aires have never been easy. While we're busy building our game, it's going to be important for us to ensure that we improve on the areas where we want to improve on, but also to ensure that we are very clear in terms of what we want to achieve. It's another test match, so our aim will always be to be at our best and to play test match rugby. We focus on ourselves, and that will also be our main focus in this game, as to ensure that we play the game we want to play, that we're clear in terms of what we want to achieve, and that we played in the right way against a formidable opponent.
4: South Africa named their team tonight. We'll kick off on Saturday at 9 p.m. And ending off with football news, all eyes on Banyana Banyana tonight ahead of the WAFCON match. Banyana Banyana goalkeeper Andile Dlamini, says South Africa is ready for a must-win battle against Burkina Faso in their final WAFCON Group B match. Banyana just have 1 point from 2 games after losing to Tanzania and drawing with Ivory Coast. Dlamini says the team understands the challenge but will focus on their strengths, execute the coach's plan and fight for a place in the quarterfinals. She thanks South African fans for their support and says the team is determined to make the nation proud. Here's what coach Desiree Ellis had to say ahead of the game tonight.
7: The games in the tournament are different, and this one is different as well, and it's a different challenge as well. You know, they've come and they've showed, you know, the quality, they've showed the organization, but we focus on ourselves. You know what we need to do. You know, we need to win the game. You know, and that is important, and we can only do what we can do. We cannot control anything else outside of that. So, you know, we win the game with goals.
4: We wish the ladies luck. Kickoff is at 10 p.m. tonight. That's a wrap of sport for today. For Lotus FM Sport, I'm Keshav Das.
0: Thank you for that, Keshav. Let's head on over to the drive-by council today. We received this problem. It says, my sister's family and my family are planning a holiday, and we're all very excited. The problem is that my sister wants to include her friend and their family to join. My family and I cannot stand them, and my sister has already asked them. It's an awkward position, and I'm not sure what to do. Okay, guys, we would love to hear from you when we get back. The Drive team have our thoughts, and you'll hear that in a bit. For now, though, here's Bandhu 2.0 from Cocktail 2.

0: 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The Drive-By's Council.
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2: Please note that the following segment does not reflect the views of the presenter, Lotus FM, or the SABC. The content does not aim to harm or offend any individual and is used solely for the purpose of entertainment. That song by Kavitha Seth and Neeraj Sridhar, Bandhu 2.0 from Cocktail 2, has brought us up to the Drive-By Council today. So guys, here's the problem. My sister's family and my family are planning a holiday and we're all very excited. The problem is that my sister wants to include her friend and their family to join. My family and I cannot stand them and my sister has already asked them. It's an awkward position and I'm not sure what to do. Guys, B, what do you think?
3: Anonymous, I think in life sometimes annoying people follow us wherever we go. But the thing that I think that you should do is maybe invite one of your friends to join. That way, if your sister's family and her friend's family becomes too much, at least you'll have someone to cling to or someone to just make the time a little bit better for you.
4: I think, listen, the train already left the station. She already invited them. You can't undo it now. And if you're going to ask her to uninvite them, then you're going to create a bigger problem and you're going to have a bigger family feud. And like you're saying, annoying situations pop up and maturity is dealing with those annoying situations and putting the boundaries in place. Maybe you can say, okay, separate accommodation, separate activities, don't spend too much time together, less shared time. I think it could work.
2: I feel like maturity also shows that you don't have to be forced to go anywhere you don't want to because it's also your holiday. And I feel like, yes, it would be absolutely rude for you. Firstly, your sister's rude for inviting people without running it by all of you first. The fact that she's your sister and she doesn't know that all of you don't like this person is concerning for me unless she did this on purpose. And the other thing is, yeah, you cannot uninvite them, but you can uninvite yourself. You don't have to make anyone feel uncomfortable and you can just say, listen, I'm not going to go to places where I don't want to. It's really just a rule of thumb. If you don't want to go, no one can make you and you do not have to associate with people you don't wish to. Game over. I don't feel you should go.
4: I feel like you should insert like a at the end of that. Yeah.
2: So let us know what you think on 071-613-7803. Here's Roxette.

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3: Please note that the following segment does not reflect the views of the presenter, Lotus FM, or the SABC. 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
4: Roxette with It Must Have Been Love, bringing us up to your responses to the question. My sister's family and my family are planning a holiday and we're all very excited. The problem is that my sister wants to include her friend and their family to join. My family and I cannot stand them and my sister has already asked them. It's an awkward position and I'm not sure what to do. Let's hear from you.
5: Hi, I'm a Snyder of Umpa Chips. I just like to say that, you know what, if it's a family get-together, it should be a family get-together. If you're inviting your friend, it means that you need someone to obviously converse with. But now it's a disturbance. If it's a family get-together, it should be only family. Family and not friends. If you want it to be about friends, then they should have had a holiday on their own, where they had their friends and got together. But if it's a family and two sisters are planning these things, then it should be a time to bond between the siblings, because these days siblings don't really get along. It's always a rift and they choose their friends over their family. So if it's a family get together, it should be strictly family. Thank you.
4: Thank you for coming through with that. Lots more coming your way. For now though, here's Heidi.

Our Tuesday show has come to an end. I want to say thanks to our team, traffic presenter Rob Burns, sports presenter Keshav Das, technical producer Samri Duchad, and producer Bianca Lal Bahadur. Coming up on Lotus FM is Arjun Sridhar and Sangeeta Nilemu. Talk at 7 with Shasana Nagesa, followed by Keshav Das on the Night Cafe. This all follows news on the hour with Tracy. For myself, Nilofa Seda, wish you a safe and blessed evening. The next time we talk will be halfway through your hump day, 3 to 6 p.m. Catch you then. Bye-bye.

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BPM 76. 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Love Ballad.

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1: 6 o'clock, good evening. The CEO of the Public Investment Corporation, Patrick Dlamini, has been reinstated into his position after the Gauteng High Court in Pretoria set aside his suspension, which it found to be unlawful and invalid. The ruling follows the collapse of the PIC board, which was characterized by the resignation of the board chairperson and deputy finance minister, David Masondo, along with eight other board members amid a leadership clash. The judgment noted that the board acted unilaterally in its decision, which went against its own policies and procedures, which states that such a move requires the approval of the minister and cabinet. The costs of Dlamini's application were awarded against the state-owned asset manager, which manages over 3 trillion rand in government employees' pension funds. Parliament Standing Committee on Public Accounts SCOPA says while there should be regard for security concerns of government officials, due process must always be followed. The committee discussed its draft report of its investigation into maladministration, financial impropriety and governance failures at the Road Accident Fund. It also decided 2 lay criminal charges against the former CEO, Collins Letswalo, for ignoring summons to appear before it. The draft report notes, amongst others, that security for Letswalo ballooned from a board approved 480,000 rand per year to several millions, and the board was not consulted. It resulted in operational expenditure of approximately 20 million rand. SCOPA chairperson Songezo Zibi says while the safety of officials must be taken into account, it cannot be done without following the necessary processes.
2: I want us to recognize where wrongdoing was done, but to also recognize where the state has obligations in respect of the safety of its employees, so that we do not make recommendations which just say security is never warranted. And I think Honorable Beasley had made the point that governance and process matter. They cannot be overridden.
1: The trial of alleged crime kingpin Vusimuzi Khatmatlala and 4 others has been postponed to August 31st at the High Court in Joburg. The delay is attributed to the unavailability of 2 key state witnesses who are scheduled to testify before the trial within a trial. Matlala faces several allegations, including orchestrating failed assassination attempts. He and his co-accused are facing a total of 25 charges related to the botched hits which occurred between August 2022 and January 2024, Judge Kasim Musa granting the postponement.
3: It is ordered that 1, the application for a postponement of these proceedings by counsel for the state and counsel for accused number 1 is hereby granted. 2, your matter then is postponed back to the High Court of South Africa, Gauteng Division, sitting here at the High Court Johannesburg Court 4F to Monday, the 31st day of August 2026.
1: IDAC's Deputy Director of Public Prosecutions, Peter Serunye, has alleged that other things were happening in the background surrounding the arrest of crime intelligence head Dumisani Khumalo and his 6 co-accused. Serunye, who began testifying before the Madlanga Commission today, says he believes the corruption investigation and subsequent prosecution of the crime intelligence officials was rushed. He's testifying about the prosecution of Khumalo and 6 others over the appointment of Dineo Mokwele as a brigadier in crime intelligence. He's been led in evidence by advocate Thabang Puwe.
4: Is your point that there may have been something to the urgency, because normally you wouldn't be able to investigate a complex matter that quickly?
5: In 6 months. It's also very important.
4: Clear from the docket that the investigations weren't complete.
5: In 6 months, it's impossible. I didn't know or suspect anything at the time, but things did not look right. But knowing what I know now, what I've heard in the commission, it clearly shows that there were other things happening in the background which really led to all of this.
1: Saudi Arabia's state-owned oil giant Aramco has reported a 44% increase in profits as the Iran war sends oil prices surging. Its net income from April to June was almost $33 billion, despite Iran's blockade of the Strait of Hormuz and attacks by Yemen's Houthis on Saudi ships. The firm has been using its Red Sea pipeline to bypass the strait. The BBC's Sebastian Usher has the details.
6: Saudi Aramco is by no means the only oil giant, of course, which is posting these massive numbers. But most of those other ones, US ones in particular, aren't operating in the actual war zone, which is what Saudi Arabia is doing, which I think is why it almost seems counterintuitive that Aramco is doing so well out of this. But it's because it's managed to find these other ways of getting its oil out.
1: A top story at 5 o'clock this evening. The CEO of the Public Investment Corporation, Patrick Dlamini, has been reinstated into his position after the Gauteng High Court in Pretoria set aside his suspension, which it found to be unlawful and invalid. I'm Tracy Belitham. I'll have more news details at 7.
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0: Of course, you were listening to the Sri Durga Devi Stuti rendered by the acclaimed Priya Sisters, featured in the devotional album Devi Stuti. And this traditional hymn was set to music by U.M. Sharma, beautifully bringing together sacred lyrics, devotion and timeless melody. Stay tuned right here with me on Sangeeta Nilayamu.
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0: 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And like I always say, idi mee veduka, mee swaram mariyu mee Telugu karyakramam. Deeni peru Sangeeta Nilayam, mana Lotus FM antartarangal dwara mee intiki, mee hridayaniki aanandam, utsaham, ullasam teeskorani ani chinna uddeshamto prastuta padinche Telugu bhasha karyakramam. If you've tuned in just now, you've tuned in at the right time, because now it's a time to air our first feature for the day, which is the Telugu lesson.
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0: In celebration of the South African Broadcasting Corporation's 90th birthday, yes, you may have guessed it right by now, we will be learning the Telugu word 90. 90, yes, and we'll learn the pronunciation of this word and how to use it in simple sentences. So without further ado, let's dive into today's Telugu lesson. The English word 90 and the Telugu word equivalent is tombai. Tombai. That's how you pronounce it. Let's break it down into syllables, tom and bai. All right. The first syllable is tom and the second syllable is bai. You know, tom is almost like how you write in English, T-O-M, but you don't pronounce it like that. Okay. And you pronounce it with a soft ter sound, which is tom. If you are into music, if you are into dance, you get these syllables, tam, tom, tam, tom, tom, tom. Yeah, that's how you pronounce it, tom. And the second syllable is bhai, tom bhai. Bhai is almost as if you were writing B-Y-E, but with a stress, bhai. Okay, like that. So that is how you pronounce the word tom bhai. Tom bhai means 90, and SABC is celebrating 90 years of broadcasting, right? Let's get into understanding a little more about tombai. Tombai ante, it is 90, of course, and yenabhai tommidi taruata vachche sankhya, it comes before the number 89. Vanduku mundu vachche sankhya, it also comes before 100. It is in between, alright? So that is tombai. Tombai, that is how you pronounce it. If you practice it a few times, I'm sure you're going to get this right. You can also send me a voice recording, 0716137803. Just say out the word tombai and send me a voice recording. Short and sweet, your name, from where you're listening in, and this particular word, because we are celebrating 90 years of broadcasting. All right, let's look at some of the synonyms to the word tombai. Remember, this is a numerical form, so we're only going to discuss it in terms of numerics. Therefore, you can say tombai is a sankhya, it's a number, so tombai sankhya. Or you could also say tommidi padulu. Padulu is tens, so tommidi padulu ante 9 times 10, which is also equal to 90. So tommidi padulu, and 90 sankhya. This is the sankhya, the number 90. The antonyms, really, there's no exact antonyms to this, but if you would consider 90 as a number, then you can use something that's opposite in value to 90 as a number, and you could say sunnah means zero. So 90 is a number and zero is nothing, although it's numerical, but it is nothing in terms of a number. So you can say zero or sunnah. Let's look at how you could use this word, tombai, in some simple sentences. All right. SABC prasara sevalo prarambhamai tombai samvatsaralu purti ayayi. SABC has completed 90 years in broadcasting. All right. The next one is ame. అమ్మమ్మ వయస్సు 90 సంవత్సరాలు. ఆమె అమ్మమ్మ వయస్సు 90 సంవత్సరాలు. హర్ గ్రాండ్ మదర్స్ ఏజ్ ఇస్ 90 ఇయర్స్. మా పాఠశాలలో 90 మంది విద్యార్థులు ఉన్నారు. మా పాఠశాలలో 90 మంది విద్యార్థులు 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
0: Welcome back to Sangeeta Nilimo. Of course, we air this program every Tuesday between 6 p.m. and 7 p.m. This is a Telugu language program where we have two important features. The first one, like we just saw now, is the Telugu lesson. And thereafter, it is the explanation to a beautiful blockbuster song. Remember, it could be a song, it could be a poem, it could be a folk song, it could be a local song. Any one of these, we take that up and we explain to you the first few lines so that you can relate to the emotion of the language, the emotion of the song, and so much more. All of this, along with folk songs, local songs, blockbuster songs, happening right here on Sangeeta Nilimo. Of course, it's time now to get into our folk song segment, and today we have Meriseti Meghamaina. There's a vibrant Telugu folk number from one of the most popular folk artists. Her name is Naga Durga. Women Power, August is Women's Month. Yes, okay, so that's why we're focusing on all of these artists here, right? And the music is composed by Mahinder and it's produced by Ramesh Janagama. And of course, this melody beautifully captures the spirit and the rhythm of rural settings, like in this instance, rural Telangana. So without further ado, let's take a listen to Meriseti Meghamaina.

Well, Chirunavu means, you know, that smile that you give. When you look at someone, you get reminded of something, and then you smile to yourself sometimes, maybe while cooking, while looking at someone, or while you being reminded of something that was so nice and it brings a smile to your heart. That is Chirunavu, right? Yes, that is what the song meant, and they were teasing the lead, that was Vanishree, that she had this kind of a smile, and she was also like a kind of, you know, keeping her eyes small and thinking about something from the 1970 classic movie Jagat Jettulu. That was Chirunavu Yemannadi, sung by P. Sushila, L. R. Ishwari, and chorus. The song featured the lyrics of the legendary D. Krishna Shastri and music composed by Kodandapani, making it a memorable gem for Telugu cinema's golden era.

Welcome back. It's past the half hour mark. It is 18:39 this 4th of August 2026, and you're listening to Sangeeta Nilimo. Of course, Dachkune Prima from the movie Lagam is a very, very timeless classic. It's a blockbuster, and we present it to you here on Sangeeta Nilimo. Oka anubhuti laga oka premanu memu aswadi aswadistamo aa oka paata idi. So let's take a listen to Dachkune Prima.

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The arrival of a loved one transforms ordinary life into something colorful and beautiful, and that is what the song represented. Difficult moments feel pleasant and every step becomes meaningful because two hearts are now traveling together. The rainbow there symbolized joy and hope, while the moonlight and the scorching heat represented the comfort and peace that love brings into one's life. Telusa, Nico Sameer. Stay right here with me, Archana Sridhar.

The song has been widely appreciated for its inspiring lyrics by Srimani, its heartful rendition by Ramya Bihara, and its motivational theme of hard work and chasing dreams. A trending favorite from Akashamlo Okatara, Chitti Chitti Chima is of course rendered by Ramya Bihara, the very talented Ramya Bihara. Lyrics by Srimani and music by G.V. Prakash Kumar. Its inspiring message of perseverance and chasing dreams makes it a fitting tribute to Women's Month.

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1: Welcome back. It's time now to read out a few messages that have come on our WhatsApp channel. And yes, it's time for that. First, a community announcement. It came through. This one says, Sri Siddhi Vinayakar Temple lovingly invites you and your family to the Mariamman prayer Sunday, 9th of August, 2026 from 10 a.m. onwards. Lunch will be served. Remember, this is the Sri Siddhi Vinayakar Temple, 68 Russum Street, Mission Station, Verulam. And this comes through from the Mariamman Prayer Temple Committee, inviting you to the Mariamman prayer on Sunday, the 9th of August 2026 from 10 a.m. onwards, and lunch will be served. If you want further information, the person to contact is Preggy 065-913-6016. Thereafter, we have a few messages that came through. This one from Rani Pillai, Johannesburg, who says, Vanakkam Archana, thank you for such an epic show. Thank you, Rani, for that. And a huge shout out to all our listeners from Johannesburg. Namaskaram, beautiful track, says Ritesh, after a very long time on Sangeeta Nilayamu. He said the track that we played, Sri Durga Stuti, was a very, very divine indeed. So thank you so much for that as well. Lalita Munyan says, Namaskaram Archana, great to be in your company, loving the show. Thank you, Lalita. A huge shout out to all our loyal listeners. And another one here says, Vanakkam Sister Archana, trust you well. Always wait for every Tuesday to listen to your beautiful start to your show with the Mother's Song. Thank you so much, Tina, for that appreciative message. And top show, says Jerry as well. And to all those that I might have missed out on the show, reading out your messages, a huge shout out to you and thank you from the bottom of my heart. Remember that we're almost closing up the program. At 7 o'clock will be news. Thereafter, it's going to be the talk show at after seven, the news. Thereafter, it's going to be the night cafe with Keshav Das. 97 అనుభవానికి ప్రతీక విశ్వాసానికి ఒక చిరునామం 97 అనుభవానికి ప్రతీకం విశ్వాసానికి చిరునామం అంటే 90 ఇయర్స్ ఇస్ ఎ సింబల్ ఆఫ్ ఎక్స్పీరియన్స్ అండ్ అడ్రస్ ఆఫ్ ట్రస్ట్ ద ట్రస్ట్ దట్ వీ హ్యావ్ విత్ యూ our loyal listeners on Lotus FM. Well, that's it for today. I'll leave you with this beautiful song, Nadive, from the movie Girlfriend, Rashmika Mandanade. And of course, I am Archana Sridhar, and this is Sangeeta Nilayamu.

0: SABC News, independent and impartial.
1: 7 o'clock, good evening. The Umkhonto weSizwe party has announced major changes to its leadership structure, including the removal of Dr. John Hlophe as the first deputy president. The party says Hlophe will, however, remain its leader in the National Assembly. Nkosi Nathi Nhleko has also been removed from his position as the party's national chairperson with immediate effect. Well, Nomsa Dlamini has been relieved of her duties as Deputy Secretary General. Briefing the media in Durban this evening, MKP spokesperson Sifiso Mahlangu announced members who will occupy the now vacant posts.
2: The President hereby appoints the Apostle Mxolisi Phakathi as National Chairperson of Umkhonto weSizwe Party. This is done with immediate effect. The President hereby appoints Mr. Duduzani Zuma as the first Deputy President of Umkhonto weSizwe Party. The President confirms that Comrade Tony Engeni is still the party's second Deputy President. The President hereby appoints Comrade Willis Mkhunu to serve as part of the Presidency Collective.
1: The CEO of the Public Investment Corporation, Patrick Dlamini, has been reinstated into his position after the Gauteng High Court in Pretoria set aside his suspension, which it found to be unlawful and invalid. The ruling follows the collapse of the PIC board, which was characterized by the resignation of the board chairperson and Deputy Finance Minister David Masondo, along with 8 other board members amid a leadership clash. The judgment noted that the board acted unilaterally in its decision, which went against its own policies and procedures, which state that such a move requires the approval of the minister and cabinet. The costs of Dlamini's application were awarded against the state-owned asset manager, which manages over 3 trillion rand in government employees' pension funds. Police are maintaining a heavy presence in Tsakani and Gauteng's East Rand, where a group of residents have been protesting over a shooting incident in which a teenage boy was wounded. The disgruntled residents barricaded roads with rocks and burning tyres since this morning. The teenager was shot and wounded allegedly by members of a private security company hired to protect a foreign-owned spaza shop. This woman, who has chosen to remain anonymous, says she was threatened by the security guards.
3: The security company is threatening us, and it came here. It made 2 shots. We tried to hold the kids together. They even told us where we stay. They even tell us our addresses. They know where we stay. They have everything. So they just threatened us. So our lives are at stake because we are fighting for the child that got shot.
1: Airports company AXA says the main runway at Cape Town International Airport has been shortly closed after Kenya Airways plane's tyre failed on landing. AXA says the plane was disabled on the runway. All arriving flights are being diverted to other airports. Domestic departures continue to operate, but international departures have been shortly suspended. Egypt's public prosecutor has ordered that a man face a criminal trial charge with impersonating a judge for 3 years. He's also accused of defrauding about $200,000 in the process. The BBC's Yusuf Taha has the details.
4: Egyptian prosecutors allege that the man, named only as Mustafa, bribed 3 Cairo court officials with $60,000 to gain access to a courthouse. Wearing a judge's sash with piles of files on the bench, he had himself filmed as if holding trials. He's believed to have used such footage to persuade people to pay him money by falsely claiming he could secure government housing units for them. His case only came to light when one of his alleged victims reported him to the authorities. He's reported to have confessed after being interrogated. The defendant had even appeared on television chat shows talking about how he'd worked hard from a modest background to rise through the ranks.
1: Top story at 7 o'clock this evening. The Umkhonto weSizwe party has announced major changes to its leadership structure, including the removal of Dr. John Hlophe as first deputy president. I'm Tracy Belay, the More News at 8.
5: August is Women's Month in South Africa, and it's time to celebrate the incredible contributions and achievements of women in our country.
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0: started a couple of instrumentals there. That was Mukesh Harilak, and before that, Danny Harris with some proudly South African tunes. It is 13 minutes after 7. You're listening to Talk at 7 on Lotus FM. It is Tuesday, the 4th of August, 2026. My name is Shastra Negesa with you this evening. Now, it is, of course, Women's Month, and we are beginning our commemoration of National Women's Month. We honor women whose stories remind us of incredible strength, resilience, and determination that shape our communities. Joining us today is the head of campus at Stadio Higher Learning, Education's Musgrave Campus, an accomplished educator, leader, speaker, researcher, devoted wife, and proud mother of three, Jackie Gowden. And joining Jackie tonight is her incredible daughter, Kimberly, who graduated cum laude with a Bachelor of Information and Computer Sciences, earning an outstanding 20 distinctions out of 24 modules. So together, Jackie and Kimberly represent two generations of inspiring women. So good evening and welcome to the show. Wonderful to have you with us.
1: Good evening, Shastra. It's lovely to be here. Thank you for having me and Kimberly.
0: Yeah, thank you, Kimberly, as well. We will chat with Kimberly shortly. So, Jackie, it's been a while since we chatted. We chatted last in December. We were talking quite a bit about higher education and the state of higher education. Any major differences since the last time that we spoke, or anything that stood out to you in the last, it's been 9 months, Jackie.
1: 9 months. Yeah. It has been 9 months. I think what has changed rapidly, and I think we all see evidence of it, is the way AI has shaped higher education, and not just higher education, but I think our communities and our landscape holistically. But I think we see a huge prevalence of higher education and the impact technology has had of artificial intelligence in higher education, and the way it's changed the way students do assignments, the way they approach their exams, the way they learn. So learning has fundamentally shifted, and there's been such an acceleration of AI. I think prior to, or 9 months ago, there was a big focus on ChatGPT, and everybody knew what ChatGPT was. And now there's Claude, and there's all these other platforms that have really just taken over. So I think a huge shift that we've seen in higher education is how AI is accelerating and changing the way we are teaching and learning.
0: And are institutions embracing this? Are we able to police it better? Because, you know, plagiarism was the one thing that, you know, we were so scared of getting caught with. It wasn't that we were plagiarizing. It was that, did I reference correctly? Yes. Did I do everything the way that I'm supposed to do it? Yeah. And now it's so easy because you can have your entire assignment done.
1: Absolutely. We grew up in a generation of books and libraries and bibliographies and nothing to help us. But it is, as institutions, I think we are forced to embrace it. We have to embrace it. If we don't embrace it, we're going to fall by the wayside.
0: So we can't say no AI.
1: Absolutely.
0: Okay.
1: And I think particularly the institution that I work for, we want students to embrace AI because it's only going to continue changing the trajectory of our lives and careers and the working world. So if we don't embrace it, we're going to be left on the wayside. I think it's not about preventing students from using AI, but it's how do we educate them to use it responsibly so that you're not copying and pasting from AI. And we want to still preserve the critical thinking, the curiosity, the creativity, those kind of skills that really make us human. So as higher education institutions, I think we're having to find the balance between preserving those critical skills needed for the future, but also ensuring we stay up to date with current technology and AI.
0: Interesting, because it feels like even we are learning quicker when it comes to embracing technology. Before it was, oh, you know, you're using your phone too much, you can't even remember a phone number anymore. And now we're saying we need to learn how to responsibly use AI because it's part of our lives and it's going to help us.
1: Absolutely. Absolutely. And it is helping us. I think not just in higher education, but if you look at the way AI has advanced medicine and modern medicine and being able to just use technology to find cures and test assumptions and test theories, to research and to analyze and synthesize large amounts of data, which would have taken human beings forever, AI does it in a matter of minutes. So those are things that has fundamentally shifted and changed how we live.
0: Very true. And even if you're looking slightly beyond AI, but a little bit of it as well, like robotic surgery, where we, you know, you're cutting to the millimeter, there's less chance of human error.
1: Yeah, the precision that technology has influenced medicine is unbelievable. And I think not just only in medicine, in other, I think in South Africa, when you look at the socioeconomic advantages that technology has benefited us and the way we're able to accelerate even the way we change our communities around us because of equipping us with technology and even educating women on how to think better, think smarter. We've got access to knowledge and information at our fingertips that we've never had before. So our accessibility to knowledge is at such a high, rapid pace of acceleration.
0: Very true. And we tend to concentrate on the negatives and how it can impact us in a negative manner. But we also have to focus on how it can be used as a tool, a useful tool for us to further ourselves.
1: Absolutely. And it is all about embracing it. Embracing it for the positive value and to constantly improve ourselves. And I think that's the remarkable thing about it, is because technology hasn't, and AI specifically, hasn't come with a ceiling on how much we can learn. True. When we think we know everything today, and then tomorrow there's something else that makes us realize, actually, I know nothing about this. So we're on this constant journey of lifelong learning too, which is incredible for us.
0: Yeah. Speaking of lifelong learning, never too late to broaden that educational base and get into higher education. You are seeing a trend, of course, of it's not just getting out of school straight into higher education. A lot of people also studying while working simultaneously. Yes. Sometimes you think when you're out of the studying space for 5 years, 10 years, 20 years, you think, I am never going to write an essay.
1: Yes.
0: But it's not that difficult.
1: It's not, especially with AI now.
0: Okay.
1: It's made things a little bit easier, but definitely never too late. We're on this path of lifelong learning because we don't know everything. Mm. And just when we think we know everything, as I said, you know, you realize you know nothing at all. So we see a huge trend in higher education of people and students that have entered their learning journeys. You know, they may have studied medicine or commerce and now have decided that they actually want to explore a completely different field because knowledge has become so accessible and available and technology has absolutely driven that. So I think we see a huge trend of people wanting to advance themselves, no matter how late they think or how old they may think that they are. More and more people, even late on in life, who may have not had the opportunities growing up, you know, now they may be in their 40s, 50s, 60s, much later on, and now they have finances, they have accessibility, and they're able to then navigate this learning journey that will propel them later on in life.
0: All right. Well, let's talk a little bit about your journey. You have an impressive resume, head of campus at Stadio, and of course, leader, speaker, researcher, accomplished educator, devoted wife, proud mom of three. I had no idea you had a daughter who's 22. Okay, I had to take that in for a second. But, you know, we are aware that you have a history of incredible accomplishments. So take us back to the age of 19, where it all began for you.
1: Okay, when I think back to 19, gosh, I was a second year student at UKZN. And I think life threw me a massive curveball. At that time, we had just found out that my mom was unwell, and so she was diagnosed with cancer, with terminal cancer. So we always knew that her cancer was quite a serious, aggressive form. And so she had underwent chemotherapy and radiation, and it was a tough time, I think, in a young person's life. And then I found out that I was pregnant with Kimberly.
0: Okay.
1: And so that was another curveball altogether. And I think thinking back to those feelings, I definitely felt a lot of fear, a lot of anxiety, embarrassment too, because 22 years ago, it was quite taboo and frowned upon. So I think as a young 19-year-old, I had no idea what life was going to hold for me. And so I had my daughter, and 4 weeks later, my mom passed away from her cancer. So it was a bitter blow. And I think when I think about the emotions, I was very naive. I needed my mother more than I ever did at that point.
0: Of course, yeah.
1: And so when she had passed away, I really had to, I think, just dig deep and figure out what am I going to do with this little baby that I now need to take care of. And so then at that point, I decided I wasn't going to go back to university. My daughter was born in December, and I didn't go back.
0: What were you studying?
1: I was studying a Bachelor of Social Science degree at the time. And I decided, actually, I didn't think that I could go back because I thought, how on earth am I going to do this? Like, I need to take care of my baby. I need to find a job. I need to provide. I need to do the adulting things now.
0: Not focus on you yes, at all. Right?
1: Absolutely. So I didn't think that I would actually ever go back to complete my studies. But when she was about a year old, I realized that I needed to. My parents had always instilled the value of education in me. And I think after losing my mom, I also realized that I needed to do it for her. I needed to like make her proud and I needed to complete this thing that I started. And I had completed 2 years of my qualification at that time.
0: Okay.
1: So then I put Kimberly in daycare and I decided I was going to go back as a full-time student. Mm-hmm. So I went back in my third year and then I completed my qualification. And that was the best thing that I could have ever done for myself because it really did transform my life.
0: No doubt. And did you have any resistance from people, society, where they were like, you're leaving your baby at daycare? Is this even acceptable?
1: Huge.
0: Okay.
1: Huge resistance and also huge backlash even from the friends that I had at the time. You know, they had all decided or fallen by the wayside. And then you realize in your tough moments who are the people that actually support you. So I was very thankful that I had a really good support system with my dad. And I've got a younger brother and sister, so I was the eldest.
0: Mm.
1: And they all really just rallied around me to help raise my daughter. So they also knew that education was very important to me and it was something that I wanted to complete and wanted to pursue.
0: Mm.
1: I must be honest, I bunked a lot of lectures.
0: Oh, didn't anybody? Yes.
1: My daughter's heard the story before. I often said to her that my friends used to bunk lectures and they used to go like partying and, you know, doing all the things that students do. And I used to bunk lectures and go pick her up early from daycare because I wanted cuddles and alone time with her. And my friends would often say to me, where are you going? I was like, I'm going to go pick my baby up. I'm not coming to lectures. I can't join y'all partying. So, and yeah, that's how I think it just really just changed my life and made me realize that I had to become an adult very early on in life.
0: Yeah, baby at 19, no doubt. So at 19, single mom?
1: I became a single mom shortly afterwards.
0: Okay.
1: So I was in a relationship and with Kimberly's dad.
0: Mm.
1: And then I became a single mom when she must have been about 3.
0: Okay.
1: And yeah, then it was me and her.
0: All right. So that would have been difficult navigating it because you have all these expectations of what your life is supposed to look like as you're growing up. You're 15, 16, 17, even up to 19 years old.
1: Mm.
0: You have these expectations of what you're supposed to have. And then what was that like consolidating that for you that maybe I didn't have the fairy tale? Do I still have time to have the fairy tale? Do I make this my own fairy tale?
1: I think I was very naive. So when I had Kimberly, I thought I was going to have this fairy tale. So I got married to her dad and I thought we were going to live this fairy tale life and we were going to live happily ever after.
0: Mm.
1: And I think the setbacks that I experienced in life and when I became a single mom, I wasn't looking for another fairy tale. I wasn't looking for another relationship. I never thought I'd have more kids, actually.
0: Okay.
1: I always thought that Kimberly's going to be my only child and we were never going, I was never ready for that, I thought at the time. So I wouldn't say that I actively carved out a fairy tale for myself or sought another relationship, so
0: I suppose fairy tale doesn't have to mean relationship, right?
1: Absolutely. But I wanted to say my fairy tale, and I think the passion and energy that really drove me was work at the time. And I've pretty much spent my entire career in higher education. So the company that I worked for previously took a lot of my energy.
0: Mm.
1: And it was the good energy. It was positive energy. And I was able to see and be surrounded by young people every single day. I think also seeing a first-year student walk onto campus full of dreams and ambition and pursuit also ignited my own passion.
0: Mm.
1: And that drove me to want to succeed as well. So I immersed myself in my work and really started my leadership journey quite young as well.
0: Okay. And just imagine you almost didn't complete your higher education.
1: I know. And when I think about it, I was so close to not completing. And I thought, actually, I don't need this. I was offered a job in my second year. And so I took the job and I thought, actually, I've got a job. I don't need to complete the qualification.
0: Mm.
1: But again, I remembered my parents wanting me to have a degree and my mom always wanted me to get that degree and, you know, be someone independent. So she was a very independent, educated woman herself. So I think that constantly drove my ambition to complete my tertiary studies.
0: So at the age of 19, you instantly transitioned from being someone's daughter to becoming a mother without your own mom. What's maybe one thing that you wish someone had told you during those first few weeks of navigating motherhood and grief at the same time? A difficult two things, but women do go through it at the same time.
1: I wish someone told me that it was okay to feel those emotions, mm-hmm. both of it simultaneously at the same time. I did feel at the time that I wasn't perhaps able to really grieve fully, because there's emotions that you have to suppress because you think you have to be strong. So I don't think I fully allowed myself to feel or to be able to feel the grief as well as the joy that comes along with having a newborn. And I really wish someone told me that you don't have to be strong, or what I thought was the version of being strong. Mm-hmm. As I've grown in my journey of life, I realized strength is something completely different. And actually, strength is having the authenticity to be vulnerable. It takes a lot more strength and courage to be vulnerable than it is to keep your guard up and just pretend that the outside world doesn't exist. So at 19, I wish someone told me that it was okay not to be strong.
0: Yeah, definitely. I think those are some of the things that you think about when, you know, you have a few more years under your belt and you think, I wish I knew these things when I was early 20s, or didn't care about what people thought so much, yeah. didn't, you know?
1: Yeah.
0: And it's just that it takes the time to get there. But Jackie, Women's Month, we invited you here. We're celebrating strength, of course, and your definition of strength. When you reflect on your own journey, what does resilience mean to you today? Because while you're speaking, you're talking about difficult things. Obviously, it's been some time since it's happened, but you're able to talk about it with a smile.
1: I think that's the skill that I've learned with being strong over the years, and learning that true resilience is having the ability to process your emotion, but not to let it overwhelm you.
0: Okay.
1: So I feel my feelings wholeheartedly, and when I talk about the grief and my journey and my mom and, you know, going back to pick my daughter up from school as a youngster, completely feel those emotions, but I don't let the emotions overwhelm me. And I think resilience is very much like that, because at 19, I had no idea what resilience was.
0: Right.
1: I was not even thinking about resilience. I was just thinking about, okay, God, how do you give me the strength to get through this day? How do I learn how to hold my baby? How do I learn how to burp her, change her, all of those kind of things. So I didn't think actively about courage or strength. As I became a lot older and matured in life, I realize now that resilience, true resilience, means not giving up. Mm. It's just the ability to pick yourself up again and know that life is going to knock you down. You are going to get knocked. And it's important that you completely allow those feelings of defeat not to overwhelm you, but to feel it. Because without those feelings of defeat, it becomes difficult to pick yourself up and go again. So sometimes you need to get knocked a few punches to be able to find your own strength and to realize, okay, you're going to knock me once, I'm going to knock you twice. And I think that's what I realized, that I had to keep going no matter what life threw at me.
0: Yeah, I think you made an important point there, because sometimes we get upset and very downcast when something does happen and knocks us down. It's because we're thinking that life is going to stay good all the time. But there is going to be something or the other, some challenge that we will come across, no doubt.
1: I think, Shastra, for me, just looking back on my life, had I not faced those challenges at a young age, I would have never found the strength that I have today to be able to do the job that I do, to be able to lead the teams that I do, to be able to inspire my own students and my own family too. I think, you know, you said that I do it with a smile. I would have never been able to do it the way I do right now had I not experienced all of those setbacks. I think the important thing is that you take one day at a time. You really just don't look at the whole staircase, but take one step at a time and do it in bite-sized chunks. And what works for you, I think that's the important thing, because my definition of resilience and your definition of resilience might be completely different as well.
0: Right, which is completely acceptable, because I think we try to live to many different people's standards and not to our own and what we're able to handle.
1: And I think society also asks us to conform as women, society puts a lot of pressure on ourselves, and we inadvertently put that pressure on us as well. So we want to live up to other people's expectations, and those may not necessarily be our own as well. So you think you have to do life a certain way, but life is not linear. So when you realize that, I think that's when you find your inner strength, and that's when you find your own resilience and your courage to keep going.
0: Mm. So, of course, you didn't do all this alone. Let's talk a little bit about your support system and who was with you helping you succeed. And maybe also chat to us about if there were any mentors or women who inspired you along the journey. I know, of course, your mom would have been a major source of that. So also talk to us a little bit about her and how she influenced who you are today.
1: Yeah, let's start there. I think I grew up with many inspirational women around me. I come from a family of strong women. They are all very independent and outspoken and vocal. My mom was one of seven sisters, and all my aunties, I came from a family of strong women. All my aunties really fought for their independence,
0: yes,
1: and really became strengths in their own right. So growing up, looking at my mom, and my mom was the youngest of the seven sisters, she was very independent and educated, and she went to work every single day. And so I saw her work hard to give us a life that she didn't have and the opportunities that she didn't have. So looking at her carve her own path, and even through her illness, she never gave up. She fought hard right up until the end.
0: Mom do?
1: She was an HR professional.
0: Okay.
1: She was an HR professional. She worked for the municipality pretty much her entire life. So she worked incredibly hard. So I think I also got a lot of my strength from her, and she's definitely someone who inspired my journey, because looking at her independence, she was able to drive and she was able to do all of the things I think back then a lot of women also
0: didn't
1: do. Mm. So I knew what a strong woman looked like because of her. So she was a huge shaping force in my journey. I think as a youngster, you don't actually realize how much your moms actually impact you. But and I think probably to our detriment, because I really only realized how much she inspired me once I had lost her, which was quite tragic, actually.
0: Mm.
1: But when I had my daughter, then I realized that I began to embody a lot of qualities that my mom actually had. And growing up, you think, I'm never going to become like my mom, as a young teenage girl, especially.
0: Yes.
1: But then I realized I became exactly like my mother. So I was fortunate to have her, but I was also fortunate to have the support of my immediate family. After my mom passed away, my dad really just stepped in and took on the role of mother and father, and my younger brother and sister. We had our own little village, and they all would take turns rocking Kimberly to sleep, because she was not an easy baby. So
0: we'll let her defend herself later.
1: Yeah, she's heard this before.
0: Okay.
1: So they would all just relieve me of the rocking duties, because it did take a village to put her to sleep. And then I was also fortunate in my career to be surrounded by incredibly strong, educated, independent women who opened many doors for me and gave me many opportunities, women who shaped me, women who mentored me, took me under their wing, and probably gave me the confidence that I didn't even have have myself at the time, and women who believed in me, I think, even before I did. So I was incredibly fortunate to have that just village of women supporting me to succeed and driving me to succeed.
0: All right, beautiful. You are listening to Talk at 7 on Lotus FM. It is just after 7:30. We are chatting with Jackie Gowden this evening. She's the head of campus at Stadio Higher Education Musgrave Campus. So let's talk a little bit now that we know a bit about your background, which is very interesting and impressive as well.
1: Thank you.
0: Let's talk a little bit more about education. You believe that education remains probably one of the greatest tools for empowerment, correct? Especially
1: yes,
0: for women.
1: Absolutely. Absolutely. I think just looking at my own story, if I didn't have my education, I would never be able to be empowered. I wouldn't be able to be independent. And I wouldn't have been able to have the courage to make some of the tough decisions that I had to make very early on in my life as
0: right.
1: well.
0: What would you say some of the biggest misconceptions people have about higher education today?
1: I think the biggest misconceptions that people have about higher education is that higher education is linear, in the sense that it's it's reserved for the school leavers that who just finished matric and now they want to study something and get a job. Higher education is so much more than that. It is for the working professional who's now realized they need to upskill themselves. It is for the stay-at-home mom who's now realized that she needs to put herself first and carve a career that she always desired but never thought it was a reality. And I think in the current generation that we're living in, or the current era that we're living in, education has never been more accessible and available. So I think the biggest misconception people have when it comes to higher education is that they imagine young students straight out of matric and embarking on a university degree to get employment. But it is, again, you know, about the journey of lifelong learning.
0: Right. Okay. And then what if someone's thinking, okay, I've been in my job for a number of years now, I'm set in it, why should I maybe look at this? Or they might be considering it, or even a generation thinking that, you know, I could start dancing on TikTok instead.
1: That's not a far-fetched statement that I've heard. My son says that to me quite often, that he wants to become a YouTuber and he doesn't need education. He probably would want to leave school now if he could.
0: Okay.
1: But I think because knowledge and information has become so available, the misconception is also that I don't need a formal higher education, or I don't need a degree to get me that job, because I can just become a YouTuber or a TikToker, and there's all these other forms of income generation that doesn't require formal education. But higher education is so much more than that, because it's not about the piece of paper that you get at the end of the day. It's about creating the skills of curiosity, of creativity, of independent thinking. Those skills that will take you for the rest of your life. So a TikTok career can only take you so far, and a YouTube career can also only take you so far. But imagine being a TikToker with a degree, or imagine being a YouTuber with an honors degree or a master's or a doctorate. You know, it completely sets you apart.
0: Yeah. And you know what? It's interesting that you say that as well, because even with that, you know, there are some exceptions to the rule where mm-hmm. they will excel, but there's a shelf life when it comes to a lot of those things. When it comes to, you know, a YouTuber or a TikTok star, there is a little bit of a shelf life. And also nowadays, I feel like even on entry level with certain jobs that you could have got in without a qualification, they require a degree now.
1: Absolutely. And I think given the high unemployment rate that we experience in our country, you can't get ahead without a tertiary qualification. A degree is often a minimum requirement for many jobs and many mainstream jobs. Because a degree, and having a degree is, as I said, is more than just a piece of paper, because it does show commitment. It shows dedication. It shows that you're able to finish what you started. So even when a prospective employer looks at your CV, having an incomplete degree shows that you haven't completed what you set out to complete.
0: Right.
1: But having a completed degree shows that you were able to time manage, you were able to be curious, you were able to have the critical thinking and the skills that require success, especially for this generation.
0: Mm. So there's a lot of different pathways into higher education today. So let's talk about the different avenues that are available to us. You and I went traditional university mm-hmm. route, but there's also learnerships, apprenticeships, bursaries, various other ways. Can you break those down for us so that we know what's available?
1: Yes. So traditional university study, as we said, usually involves enrolling for a structured higher education qualification. So either a higher certificate, a diploma or degree. So it can be offered either through a contact university or a contact institution or a distance or blended. And it's actually just, it's best suited to people who need formal academic and professional preparation. So especially if they want to go into a particular field and they need a recognized qualification, like a teaching qualification, you can't become a teacher. It's a lot more difficult to become a teacher if you don't go through the process of the professional qualification and the accreditation and recognition that comes with that.
0: Okay.
1: Because that's going to open career opportunities. So that's the traditional study, traditional university. Mm. Then you asked about learnerships. So learnerships really combine theoretical learning with structured workplace experience.
0: Okay.
1: So it combines a little bit of both, where you learn as you go along, and what you then study becomes more practically realistic because you're doing as you're learning.
0: Okay.
1: And generally, those are more occupationally focused because they give a lot of practical exposure. And apprenticeships are strongly associated with learning a recognized trade. So it's a little bit different because the student actually develops a more practical competence under supervision that requires the completed or the completing of the training that's required for the specific vocational studies.
0: Okay.
1: So it is a little bit different than learnerships, and often people become artisans with learnerships, with apprenticeships. It's more technical, it's more practical.
0: And we do need more artisans in our world.
1: Absolutely. So trades such as electrical, mechanical, related artisan work, they are really high paid jobs.
0: Yes.
1: And there's a real need for them.
0: AI can't do it.
1: Absolutely. Absolutely. And you think of people with artisan or who are in the artisanal field as being really good with their hands. So it really is a skill that you develop along the way. Mm. And bursaries provide financial assistance towards study. So a bursary is not necessarily a formal or informal route or a study option, but rather it's an opportunity that's given for students to be able to fund their studies. And depending on the bursary that the student has been awarded, it may cover complete tuition as well as other costs. A lot of companies or organizations that offer bursaries assess the student based on their financial needs, based on their matric results or other experience-related portfolios that might be in accordance with the bursary criteria.
0: Okay, and then there's also on-the-job learning and recognition of prior learning.
1: Yeah, so on-the-job learning really takes place while a person is employed.
0: Yeah.
1: And if I were a working adult and I am studying something in my field, I'm learning as I go along.
0: Mm-hmm.
1: So that is on-the-job learning through practical experience. And it's really valuable for developing your competence because although not every form of workplace learning leads to a formal qualification.
0: Yes.
1: So you can learn telephone etiquette and that's on-the-job learning. It's not necessarily a formal qualification.
0: Yes, yes.
1: And then RPL. RPL is really an exciting thing which is often less talked about, but RPL stands for Recognition of Prior Learning. So higher education institutes recognize that not everyone has completed mainstream schooling or post-schooling, and it recognizes that people gain valid knowledge and skills outside a traditional classroom.
0: Okay.
1: So through a formal assessment process, a prior learning program can support access and admit a student into a particular program.
0: Okay.
1: So it shows you can show that you possess the necessary skills, the competence, and it might be greater than a formal academic record that someone else has. So an institution can actually admit you based on your RPL and not necessarily your matric results because you've demonstrated that you've got the capabilities and competencies required to start the qualification.
0: Very cool. It used to be very black and white before, right?
1: It is. It is. And I think the amazing thing about all of those different pathways, it's really dependent on the individuals and what the person's goals are, what is it that they want to achieve. There are so many pathways that are available. And that's why I say education is far more accessible than it is today than ever before.
0: Right.
1: Higher education, and specifically.
0: You've also said lifelong learning. Why is that important in today's economy?
1: You can never know too much. We live in an economy and a society and a community where knowledge is accelerating at an incredibly rapid pace. To be a lifelong learner means to have a natural curiosity or to have an innate curiosity about learning. And because, again, technology is changing our life and changing the world so fast, information is accessible. Information's at our fingertips, but what we do with that information then becomes the greater question. So there's a lot of information around, but information is not always knowledge, and knowledge is not always wisdom. So being a lifelong learner means taking all of that information and converting it into knowledge, and then using that knowledge to create wisdom. So being a lifelong learner in the true sense of the word really means that we are able to advance not only as an economy, but as a society.
0: You know, you said earlier that, you know, you kind of have to expect that at some point in time you're going to get knocked down.
1: Mm.
0: And the number of people I can tell you that I've heard of recently, their companies have been going through retrenchments,
1: mm-hmm.
0: has just been quite shocking, actually. Mm. So I suppose when you're able to give yourself the options of being able to pivot can be comforting in a very volatile time that we find ourselves in.
1: Absolutely. And I think being able to pivot is so important because it gives you then greater opportunities. Because with retrenchments and with things like, you know, this company is closing down and job losses, there's no guarantee that you're going to find the same job in the same industry, because we've seen entire industries collapse. Mm. We've seen, you know, even after COVID and what it's done to the economy, and with technology also influencing some of those changes, we've seen entire industries collapse. So being able to be flexible and adaptable comes actually along with lifelong learning too, because when you're able to learn something new, you're able to transfer that skills across industries. So today you may be working in media and tomorrow you may be working in medicine. But it's the skill that
0: you don't
1: possess.
0: Want me to be working in medicine.
1: I'm not suggesting you have a career change to medicine.
0: Just putting it out there. I know that this might be a bit of a contentious question to ask someone who is in higher education, but what do you think about, you know, the micro learning courses and the things that are available online, they pop up on our social media all the time?
1: I think it's great. And I myself have done quite a few.
0: Okay.
1: I've used even ChatGPT to teach myself fundamentals. I've used AI to even teach my kids. So I think those micro learning courses are absolutely exceptional.
0: Do they hold any weight?
1: They don't hold any weight in the sense of a formal qualification, so they are not NQF aligned. So very few of these micro learning programs allow you to build on it and transfer it into a formal qualification. So it's highly unlikely that you're going to be able to get a degree. So I guess you need to ask yourself the question, what is the purpose of the micro learning? Are you learning for a piece of paper, or are you learning because you actually want to gain knowledge about a particular field? In which case, micro learning is going to be amazing, and all of those short courses are going to impart that knowledge that sometimes textbooks are a little bit more heavy to try and understand. And
0: right.
1: I think with some of the newer programs that are out there and some of the short courses that I've engaged with as well, it's very simplistic, so it becomes easy to understand as opposed to a theoretical heavy textbook which uses very academic heavy language, which becomes a little bit harder then to synthesize and make sense of.
0: Okay. All right. And I suppose in a sense, you know, sometimes we're talking about job requirements needing you to have a degree to get your foot in the door, but then you are competing against many people. So if you do have that micro learning and whatever other experience you have might make you stand out during that interview process.
1: Absolutely. Absolutely. And I also think that if you look at a typical degree, it takes you 3 years to complete that degree. Some of the short courses that are available out there, I spoke earlier on about AI and how it's changed in the past 9 months. So that wouldn't have existed 3 years ago if somebody started their degree. So it actually complements what you've learned from a traditional textbook knowledge or academic perspective. So I think actually, if anything, it actually just advances your knowledge and it broadens your horizons from a more practical perspective.
0: Yeah, and maybe even enhances you, because I think I saw things like, you know, even just like articulation training and those kinds of things, right? So it can, because you might have this wealth of knowledge, but if you struggle to get the point across, people are not going to believe you.
1: Absolutely. And I think that's the problem sometimes, that students and people in general, they make I think a misassumption or an incorrect perception that people have

0: So I think that's the catch-22 that we're up against.
1: Yeah, we need to have a little bit of everything at the moment is what it seems like. It is 12 minutes to 8. You're listening to Talk at 7 on Lotus FM. We're chatting with Jackie Gowden. We'll be back just after this.
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1: Good evening. 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If you just tuned in, we are commemorating National Women's Month, and we're honoring women whose stories remind us of incredible strength, resilience and determination that shape our communities. Today we have head of campus at Stadio, that's Jackie Gowden. And also joining us this evening is her daughter, Kimberly, as well. So good evening, Kimberly. Thank you for joining us along with your mom.
10: Hi, thank you for having me.
1: Now, Kimberly, you have a very impressive resume as well. Congratulations on graduating cum laude with 20 distinctions. That is an incredible feat, actually. So before we get to your career path, you've heard your mom's journey before. And at 22, she would have already had a 3-year-old Kimberly. What are some of your thoughts about your mom, her journey, and the things that she's been through to where she's gotten to right now?
10: I think it's quite amazing. She has gotten so far, especially in her career. She's going to be 43, and
11: don't give away my age.
1: It's okay. We did the maths already. It's fine. We can't.
10: And she's already campus head, which is amazing. Mm. I think that's really been one of her dreams for the longest time ever.
1: Yeah. Let's talk a little bit about your passion. So you went into information and computer sciences. What kept you motivated to achieve such incredible results that you have?
10: Well, my journey started with my mom. Mm. She was actually the one who encouraged me to take the course in IT, and I actually didn't want to. That was not my first choice.
1: Okay.
10: But she really encouraged me to just try it out, and if it didn't work out, I could always pick something else. But after 2 months of studying, I really noticed that I fell in love with IT. And she's just been there with me, supporting me all along.
1: Okay, Jackie, was that a bit of mom's intuition?
11: Moms always know best. Absolutely, absolutely. But she is quite right, because she wasn't really sure about IT. I think as many

0: youngsters are. And I had said to her at that point, just give it a try. If you, she wanted to become a chef. That was okay. her dream.
1: Right.
0: I did say to her, there's a difference between loving to eat food and actually cooking food. So I said to her, you can still continue with your passion of cooking. And she is an incredible cook right up until now. But also encouraged her to get a formal qualification and get the degree, because also know that the degree was required for employment purposes, as we've discussed.
1: Of course, of course. Now, Kimberly, your mom spoken openly about the challenges that she faced while raising you as a young single mom as well. Growing up, when did you begin to realize just how much she had sacrificed to create opportunities for you?
2: So as a child, I knew my mom worked really, really hard to get where she is right now. And she lost her own mom at a very young age. And she was juggling me and also her studies, and as well as helping to look after her household. And I think I realized how hard she really worked was when I started studying at the campus she worked at, and mm-hmm. I got to see how she interacted with the students and how she thrived in her job. And that's when I noticed.
1: Okay, so what was mom like at work, interacting with the students? And is she like a bit more of a friend? Is she a strict teacher? What is she like?
2: She was strict when she wanted to be strict,
1: right.
2: But she was always open. If any student needed to come to her and speak to her, she was very open. So, mm-hmm. yeah.
1: Okay, beautiful. As someone working in the technology industry, what excites you about the future of tech, particularly for young women entering the field?
2: I'm excited to get more young women into the field of IT. IT is constantly evolving, and it would be amazing to have women in the field of IT where it's mainly male-dominated.
1: Yes. I mean, it's synonymous with IT guy, right? When
2: yeah.
1: you have an issue, you call the IT guy.
2: Yeah.
1: And that's not what we want to go with anymore.
2: Yeah.
1: Okay. All right. We will continue chatting with Jackie Gowden and her daughter Kimberly shortly. That's coming up just after 8 o'clock. We are celebrating Incredible Women as we commemorate National Women's Month this August. It is Tuesday, the 4th of August. We'll have your final news update coming up with Tracy Valitham now.
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4: 8 o'clock, good evening. The Umkhonto weSizwe Party has announced changes to its organizational structures, dissolving its strategic presidential team with immediate effect. The party made the announcement at a media briefing in Durban. It says it will not accept responsibility for any financial commitments made by the now disbanded structure. The party further announced the reinstatement of the presidential task team, with two of its members designated as the party's official representatives to the Independent Electoral Commission. MK Party spokesperson Sifiso Mahlangu.
5: The team ceases to exist in any capacity within organizational structures within the MK Party. Any commitments, therefore, contracts, obligations, or financial liabilities entered in by members of the SPT shall not be the responsibility of the MK Party. The party will not assume any responsibility for the debts of financial obligations incurred without the party's duly authorized approval. The presidential task team is hereby reinstated with immediate effect.
4: President Cyril Ramaphosa has chosen to stay clear from the controversy surrounding the NPA's independent directorate against corruption, IDAC. Now, this follows startling revelations from the Matlanga Commission that suggests that some IDAC officials were using it for some nefarious reasons. The commission also heard that the case against the now suspended police commissioner Fani Masimola was in fact concocted and had no basis. But Ramaphosa says he will allow the commission to finish its work before commenting on any matter emanating from its proceedings.
6: As I always say, I do not run a running commentary on what is happening at the Matlanga Commission. So I leave all that right to the end. If I run a running commentary, I'll soon be like you, a journalist. So I'm not a journalist, I'm the president who has appointed a commission. So please give me some peace, allow the commission to finish its work, and after that, then you can ask me all these questions.
4: The KwaZulu-Natal Public Works Department has terminated the contractor responsible for building a primary school in Waterloo, north of Durban, citing construction delays, poor performance and unacceptable workmanship. The contractor was awarded the 73.9 million project in September 2023. The state-of-the-art primary school was scheduled for completion this month, but following significant delays, it is now expected to be completed June next year. The project's cost has also increased to 84 million rand. Public Works MEC Martin Mayer spoke during an oversight visit to the site.
7: What I'm seeing and hearing here today is not even bad. Bad does not cover it. It's shocking. We cannot allow children to be taught in unsafe circumstances in this province, in this day and age. And I'm just not accepting it. I'm sorry. I'm glad to see action is already being taken. I think there will be a meeting tomorrow regarding the contractor, and I'll like to keep up to date on it. But colleagues, whilst there is definitely issues with the contractor, we as a department have to look at ourselves and do introspection here today.
4: South Africa's National Radioactive Waste Disposal Institute has signed a strategic memorandum of understanding with the China National Nuclear Corporation. The partnership comes as the institute moves to complete a 2 billion rand radioactive waste management facility by 2030, aligning with the country's integrated resource plan. The IRP targets 5.2 gigawatts of new commercial nuclear power capacity by 2039. Speaking at the SA-China Electricity and Energy Investment Conference, the Institute's Ridwan Bakhadin outlined the significance of the agreement.
8: So very exciting that we've had this opportunity now to enter this memorandum of understanding with the Chinese. CNNC, China Nuclear Corporation. They are a massive entity, over 100 gigawatts of nuclear electricity. And so really a vast amount of experience in nuclear. They also have a nuclear waste division in their organization. And we've signed this memorandum of understanding to work together with them to share experience.
4: Top story at 8 o'clock this evening, the Umkhonto we Sizwe Party has announced changes to its organizational structures, dissolving its strategic presidential team with immediate effect. That's a wrap of news for today. From myself, Tracy Valitham, stay safe and take care.
9: August is Women's Month in South Africa, and it's time to celebrate the incredible contributions and achievements of women in our country.
10: During this special month, let's take the time to honor and uplift the women in our lives. Whether they are our mothers, daughters, sisters, friends, colleagues, or mentors, let's also reflect on the progress we've made in advancing gender equality and acknowledge the work that still needs to be done to ensure that all women have the opportunity to reach their full potential.
11: As we celebrate Women's Month, let's also remember to stand up against gender-based violence, which continues to be a serious problem in our society. We must all do our part to create a safer and more just world for women and girls. So join us in recognizing and celebrating the amazing women of South Africa this August and beyond. Happy Women's Month.
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0: Bit of Shosholoza there, and before that you heard The Tiles and Kuben Style was what that one was called. It is 8:15. You're listening to Talk at 7 on Lotus FM. A very good evening to you. My name is Shastra Nagesa, keeping you company. It is the 4th of August 2026, and we are commemorating Women's Month. So if you've just tuned in, we have begun the commemoration. We are honoring women whose stories remind us of incredible strength, resilience, and determination that shape our communities. Now joining us is the head of campus at Stadio, an accomplished educator, leader, speaker, researcher, devoted wife, and proud mother of three. That's Jackie Gowden, as well as her daughter, Kimberly. So good evening once again, ladies, and thank you for joining us.
1: Thank you.
0: All right, wonderful. So we did have a wonderful chat with Jackie, a little bit more about her background and how she came to be in this incredible position that she is in. And we also delved into a bit about higher education. What are some of our options when we're looking at higher education? But also we're talking specifically about Women's Month. You know, I think we've seen movies, Jackie, we've seen examples of women tearing down women.
1: Mm.
0: But probably the most empowering thing is when women lift each other up and Absolutely. Assist each other and help each other, because only we know what each other's going through.
1: Absolutely.
0: Can you share a couple of examples where women empowering other women have made a significant difference in someone's educational or professional journey, something that you have seen personally?
1: You're 100% correct. As women, sometimes we can be so quick to criticize and scrutinize and tear each other down unintentionally. But it's even more uplifting when women can actually support each other. I think through my own journey, I've seen countless examples of women empowering each other, advocating for each other, just speaking your name in a room that you're not even and giving you that opportunity. In higher education, I think I myself have really benefited from women who have supported me in my own journey. When I think back to my early days of my career, and I think it was one of my first promotions, and I had a female leader at the time say to me, "I think you should apply for this job." Mm. And at the time, I felt very inadequate, and I thought, "No, there's no way I could take on the role." It was actually her own role that she was immigrating and she was leaving at the time, and I thought I wasn't ready. But she believed in me. And she really pushed me, and she said to me, "No, I think you can do it. You're the perfect person for this role." And I actually said, "But what about this colleague?" Because that colleague was more
0: impressive in your eyes.
1: More impressive, absolutely. And okay. She was also in the organization longer than I was at the time.
0: Right.
1: But having a female leader wholeheartedly, 100% believe in me, really just uplifted me and empowered me. And throughout my journey, I've had a number of examples of that. Funny enough, I've mainly actually had female leaders throughout my career trajectory, and those women believed in me so much so that I began to believe in myself, and then I began to repay exactly what was done for me, and I started advocating for my own female staff members and empowering them, getting them to study, getting them to complete their qualifications, postgraduate studies, developing other leaders, but not just leaders, students as well. Very also early-ish on in my career, I had a student who had a very similar story to mine and didn't want to complete the qualification, and I shared my own story with her. Not to do anything other than motivate her to say, if I could do it, you could do it as well. So those are the kind of practical things that we need more of in our society as women, just to build each other up, because there's enough of men tearing us down. We already have, I wouldn't say a disadvantage, but we're already marginalized so much in our society because of history and legacy and where we come from as women. So having women advocate for each other makes you feel a greater sense of psychological safety as well, because you actually identify with the person across from you to say, hey, she's going through the exact same thing that I'm going through.
0: Yeah.
1: And creating that psychological safety actually builds your confidence as a woman. And when you're confident, you feel like you can fully take on the world.
0: Yeah, definitely. And I think that's beautiful. Do you find that there's still some resistance where people might say, oh, you know, do we really need this this level of encouragement when it comes to women in particular, because aren't we all equal now? isn't it 2026? Aren't we a woke generation?
1: Absolutely. Amen to that. But I don't think, okay, I myself have not really experienced a great deal of resistance. I think the era that we're in is speaking so much more openly about women's issues, women's rights, advocating for each other. And I actually think we're in a little bit of a softer era as women. Previously, if you had to be deemed a strong woman, you had to be authoritative and you had to have, I want to say, I'll use this very loosely, you know, generalistic manliness about you,
0: right,
1: and be strong to be authoritative. But now as a leader, as a woman leader, we realize that those are not the qualities that make a woman a fantastic leader, or that other women actually relate to. Funny enough, I have more women supporting me in my own journey than I do my male colleagues.
0: Right.
1: So I think as women, there's a greater recognition of each other's strengths, but there's also a greater recognition of each other's journeys and the battles and the struggles, because we become more relatable. And so there's a greater sense of empathy, I think, as women, that we've kind of fostered this community. And instead of, you know, as you said, tearing each other down, it's our job to protect each other, to be our sister's keeper, to advocate for someone who hasn't had the opportunities that you may have, or you see the potential in someone else. And there's enough room for everybody at the table.
0: Yes.
1: There's enough seats for all of us at the table. So we actually don't need to compete with each other as women. We need to, compete with others.
0: Definitely. So while progress has been made, a lot of industries still remain male-dominated, even though we're having this discussion. What challenges do women still face in leadership and the workplace, and how can these be addressed?
1: I think there are still huge challenges that women face. A complete lack of understanding of, firstly, that invisible load that we carry as women, as mothers, as wives. We carry a role that the workplace requests of us, but we also carry the role of a mother, of a wife, of a caregiver at home. And when we go into work, we don't abandon those roles. There's also still a lot of prejudice against women, and maybe unconscious bias even, from reaching a certain level of hierarchy in the workplace. There's still a wage and pay disparity that exists for a male colleague versus a female colleague. A male colleague who is very decisive, very strong, very bold can be called confident, but the same skills possessed by a female leader then could be deemed as difficult. So I think there's still a huge sense of polarity in society, because as much as we are all equal, we are not treated equal in an everyday sense. There's still too much disparity between men and women.
0: Yeah, that's a fair point. We also have Jackie's daughter, Kimberly, and she's in the field of technology. Now, technology traditionally been a male-dominated industry. So, Kimberly, have you faced any challenges as a young woman in IT? And how have you navigated them, if so?
2: So there's definitely been moments where I felt that I've had to prove myself, especially in the industry that I'm in. Instead of letting it discourage me, I took it as a chance to improve my skills and to just improve myself instead of letting it bring me down.
0: Alongside your corporate career, you've also co-founded a software development company. So talk to us a little bit about it. What inspired you to become an entrepreneur at such a young age, and maybe one of the lessons that you've learned from this process?
2: So I've always wanted to create something that would make a difference, and working in the corporate environment has taught me such valuable skills. And co-founding a software development company has allowed me to think creatively and use all my skills that I've learned in campus and at work at the moment. And I think one of the biggest lessons I've learned is that success doesn't happen overnight, that it does take time, and you just need to, as my mom said, one step at a time.
0: So a lot of young people believe, and not even just people in general, doesn't have to be young people, believe that they have to choose between having a stable career working for somebody versus pursuing entrepreneurship. But you've managed to do both. Any advice that you'd give to someone hoping to follow a similar path?
2: So I would say you don't have to choose one. You can do both. If you really put your mind to it, you can really achieve a lot.
0: Mm. So looking back, what were some of the most important values that mom instilled in you that continue to guide your personal and professional life today?
2: So my mom has taught me resilience, humility, discipline, everything that she is, I am. And she showed me that your circumstances don't define you, your determination does. Mm. She's also taught me to stay kind, work hard, never stop learning. And those values have shaped both me and the person I am today and me in the professional world.
0: Mm. Jackie, is that difficult to pass to your kids? Because a lot of the things that you've learned through hardship.
1: Mm.
0: And you, as a parent, would probably want to protect them from going through the things that you've gone through or experiencing life and some of the difficult lessons in that manner. So how do you strike a balance between them learning the values but still giving them a good, cushy life?
1: I think it's an incredibly challenging balance to maintain because as a mother, as a parent, you want to be able to give your child the life that you never had and so much more. So yes, you want to spoil them and you want to pamper them and you also want to protect them and not let them or allow them to face some of the difficulties and challenges that you've faced. But I think it's also incredibly important for them to be grounded as human beings. So there are times when sometimes my own kids, especially my sons, have feelings of entitlement or they think that, you know, I'm a spoiled brat or not necessarily having those grounded values of humility. But it's important that you think of others before yourself because we live in a country where I think you see how our socioeconomic situations divide us. So we're fortunate and my kids are fortunate that they have the life that they can have, but it's more important for them to be a good human being. Mm-hmm. Those values of kindness, of compassion, of empathy, it is incredibly difficult to maintain, but just the little things like offering your snack with a child at school. So that's something often that I would encourage my kids to do. And my son would say, oh no, mom, I don't want this. Or I would buy something that maybe it's not his favorite flavor. And I would say to him, okay, but take it for one of your friends.
0: Mm.
1: And then he would do it. So it's those are little things that we as parents can do to help our kids remain grounded and remain authentic and humble.
0: Yes, because I think that's so important that you mentioned, because in the quest to give them the things that we didn't have, then we're raising an entitled generation.
1: Absolutely. And I think because this generation is growing up in the era of instant gratification, instant information, things available at their fingertips,
0: mm.
1: the skill that's missed is patience.
0: Yes.
1: So they actually don't know how to wait it out or earn it because we worked really hard and we earned, you know, a lot of the privileges that our parents gave us. We didn't even have cell phones growing up.
0: Yes. But we weren't around.
1: Absolutely. But our kids are now are able to access everything at their disposal. So it's very easy for them to get that entitled mentality. And I have no problem bringing my kids back down to earth. they know that you have to teach them the hard way sometimes.
0: Right. Make them wait for their favorite episode next week.
1: Absolutely. Put the Wi-Fi off and not turn it back on again.
0: All right. Well, Kimberly, from your point of view, would you say it has been interesting to have these experiences and to be under your mom's wing as well and learning that patience and humility? What were those lessons like for you? Was it something easy to maintain or to grasp, considering that we live in an instant generation or we live in an instant time now era?
2: It wasn't easy, but my mom taught me that patience is key and you need to have patience in everything you do because if you don't have patience, then you're just going to I don't know.
0: Help them.
1: I think it wasn't always easy, even for Kimberly. And as I said, I had to ground her to be able to be, to understand people. I think first and foremost, you know, having qualifications, having titles, having all the material things that money can buy is nice. We all want to aspire for those things. And it's actually very easy to obtain those kind of things. But the qualities such as kindness, humility, gratitude, empathy, those are things that actually set you apart as a human being.
0: Yes.
1: Because you can have your qualifications, and we're talking about higher education. You can possess an impressive resume. If you don't know how to be a good human being, no one's going to want to work with you.
0: Yeah.
1: No one's going to want to employ you. You're going to be a terrible boss.
0: You're just going to get fired very quickly.
1: Absolutely. Yeah. And you never, at the end of the day, we are people working for people. And I often even say this to my staff and students, if you don't want to work for people, work with people, higher education is also the wrong place for you.
0: Mm-hmm.
1: But more than that, we're not robots. We're not bots that are just taking instruction and on this digital train. We are actually human beings with emotions and feelings. So when you have someone that can relate to you on a human level, how much more confident do you feel?
0: Yeah.
1: Because again, it's creating that psychological safety. So whilst it always hasn't been easy, I'm really proud of the young lady that she is, because Kimberly is so humble and so empathetic, and she's just a darling of a child. So I'm really proud of who she is as a human being.
0: Beautiful. Kimberly, as we celebrate Women's Month, what does female empowerment mean to you as a 22-year-old businesswoman or building a career in technology and business?
2: So female empowerment means giving the woman confidence and opportunities to pursue their dreams, regardless of the obstacle they face. When I think about empowerment, I think about my mom. She refused to let becoming a young mother stop her from completing her education or building a successful career. Her story reminds me that strength isn't about having an easy journey. It's about continuing despite the challenges. And as a young woman in tech, I hope I can inspire others the way she has inspired me.
0: Hmm. If you could say something to, you are a young lady already, but your younger self, or to other young women who doubt their abilities, what would that message be?
2: It would be, don't let fear make your decisions. I almost didn't choose IT because I didn't think it was for me. And if I hadn't listened to my mom and given it a chance, I would have missed out on discovering something I truly love. Believe in yourself, trust the process, and remember that growth begins the moment you step outside your comfort zone.
0: Don't let fear make your decisions is a very wise piece of advice, I think, for any facet of your life. Finally, your journey and your mom's journey are deeply connected. What does it mean to you to know that her resilience helped shape the opportunities and successes that you've been able to achieve today, and that she's part of the journey of so many people in the educational path?
2: It really does mean everything to me. Every achievement I've reached is possible because she's believed in me first. And I've also believed in her. And I hope that together our story encourages young women to never give up on their dreams. My mom's resilience created opportunities that she never had growing up. She showed me that education has the power to change lives, and that no challenge is too great when you're determined to succeed.
0: Beautiful. Thank you, Kimberly. Jackie, advice that you would give to young women entering careers where they may be one of only a few women in the room?
1: I think the advice that I would give, especially where you're the minority, is don't shrink yourself to fit in. Own your individuality. That's what makes you unique. That's what sets you apart. And know that, you know, you're given that seat at the table because someone believed in you, because you can add value, that you can contribute positively. And it's just about digging deep to find that confidence in yourself. So being a minority, especially for a young female, can be very overwhelming, I think, because there's a lot of self-doubt and imposter syndrome that creeps in, and, you know, young women might be asking themselves, should I even be there? But I think the biggest thing is don't shrink yourself to fit in. Just own who you are. And at the same time, that doesn't mean go wild and not be equipped with the knowledge and the skills you need to succeed. So understand the place that you're in, firstly, and then ensure that you have equipped yourself with the skills and the knowledge you need to succeed so that you're credible, you're taken seriously as well. That's going to build your confidence as a young woman too.
0: Mm. And then let's also speak specifically to moms. Maybe a message that you'd share with women who may feel like their dreams have been put on hold because of motherhood or other responsibilities. Some may, you know, their dreams might have changed after they have children and decide that this is what they want to do. Others might feel like, you know, I put this on hold. And it was a difficult time for you to get back into it. And there are a multitude of things that could be going through a woman's head at that point of time.
1: I think there's no perfect time to start something new than now. Life gives everybody setbacks, and your setbacks don't define you. It's a pause in your story. So it's okay to take those pauses as one, especially as a female who may not have had the opportunity. Maybe there was challenges along the way that, like me, I had to take a pause, but I came back stronger. And it's okay. It's okay to have that breathing time, that alone time. It actually builds you up as a woman and makes you stronger to face those challenges. I think too often women who have not had the opportunity to, you know, pursue studies or further themselves think that that is their story. The place at which they find themselves at that point is their trajectory for the rest of their life. But I think for me, I strongly encourage women that that is not the end of your story. You have the power to change your life. You have the power to change the narrative, to change the story. So I would strongly encourage any woman out there who's listening to go back to your studies, whether it was something that was complete or you want to learn something new. Education really is the most powerful tool to change your life. It completely gives you a whole range of opportunities. And even if you're not searching for a new job, just to know you have that knowledge and you know something that's made you smarter, something that has made you learn about the world, that curiosity is really what drives your confidence. And as a woman, then you become so much more empowered to take on the world.
0: When we started our chat, we spoke a little bit about AI, and we also chatted about lifelong learning. So with that in mind, we're putting all that together. You are currently embarking on your PhD.
1: Yes, I'm a doctoral scholar.
0: Okay, so very soon, well, soon enough, we'll be saying doctor, hopefully. But talk to us about what you are basing your thesis on and what we're looking at.
1: So my study, I think, really intersects, or the research question that I'm exploring, is how do we preserve our humanistic approach and humanistic qualities, and how do we remain human in the age of AI and digitalization? So technology has really just overtaken our lives completely. It's made us appear to be less human sometimes. We forget primary values such as respect, dignity, compassion, because we are behind our screens and we've become keyboard warriors also. So my research question really just focuses on how is it that as organizations and as a society we can preserve humanity and preserve the humanistic touch whilst we continue to digitize and transform, because that is incredibly important. So the age of AI and AQ is incredibly important, as
0: AQ?
1: IQ, artificial quotient.
0: Artificial quotient?
1: And
0: I've not heard artificial
1: and
0: quotient
1: IQ
0: before.
1: And okay. EQ. So EQ is incredibly important as well. So having the EQ and IQ go together is something that, that my research kind of touches on and focuses on.
0: Okay. And do you also touch on AI replacing educators or maybe enhancing the learning experience?
1: Because
0: that's the fear, right? That AI is going to take my job. That is the thing that you know, people went crazy about. AI is going to take my job.
1: I think it's a real fear, and I think it's a reality in some instances where AI has displaced many roles, and AI has automated a lot of the, if you look at a data analyst, where previously, you know, there was a lot of manual synthesizing of analytics and data, and now AI can do all of that at the drop of a hat. So I think the fear is real to a certain extent. But at the same time, AI has optimized the way we do things and has taken our productivity levels to a whole another trajectory. I think the greater question for educators and teachers and for us in the education industry is how can I use AI to advance learning? And it's not about what I can do with the information, but how can I use the information to make a positive impact on society? Because we are able to deliver and able to achieve more than we've ever achieved before. So imagine if we used AI to actually advance our communities, advance each other as women, and use it for the positive good. So I think there's always going to be that fear, but the greater question is how can I actually use AI to improve teaching and learning?
0: Yeah. You know, I noticed something interesting. I just want to share this observation that I've had. You can tell now when something is AI, right? Mm. You come across the posters or you can hear a voice or something and you're like, oh, that's AI. Obviously, that is AI. And there was a point in time where, you know, you had all these posters done for companies or their graphics and you're like, oh, graphic designers, you know, it feels like all their jobs are taken. But because everything has this AI touch to it, I almost feel like everyone's going to go back to graphic designers because you need the human touch. So so like you're talking about how to integrate it and have that humanization of it, because if it's purely AI, we can pick it out of a lineup.
1: Absolutely.
0: And you can't explain why.
1: Absolutely.
0: You just can.
1: And well, I think that there's a lot of similarities in what AI regurgitates. And I think if you kind of dig deep into what AI really is, AI is really a predictor. So the more you pump into AI, the more it knows about you and the more it feeds out based on what you've put in. So that's why you're able to see a lot of similarities. Because if you and I ask AI, design me a poster of a bottled water, chances are we're going to get something a little bit similar, but with some variation.
0: Right.
1: So I definitely think, as you've said, that there's a lot more humanistic touch that's required in order for to differentiate our work, our designs, the example that you used. Because as a human being, we're going to think completely differently. You and I will never have the same thoughts, but your AI is going to have similar thoughts. And that's why there is such a big need for us to remain human, because we must use AI and we must use it not to replace our thoughts as human beings and not to replace our critical thinking and the creative thinking that comes from only we as human beings can.
0: Right. Yeah. Fair point. So how can institutions embrace technology without losing a human connection?
1: So I think as institutions, we actually need to go back to the human connection and understand that human connection is a part of the digital transformation age that we are living in. And also understanding that we are solving real life problems. So what are the problems that we're solving and how can technology actually improve those issues that we have? So how can we use technology for the benefit? So we're still preserving the human touch, but we're not completely abandoning technology altogether. And then I also think that as institutions, we have to preserve the human touch by contact. So we can't become just a screen where
0: remote
1: students
0: learning
1: never engage with a human being. In fact, in the industry that I work in and in the campus that I work in, our students want the human touch. They want to pick up the phone and they want to speak to a human being. They don't want to engage with a bot. They don't want this AI bot thing to pop up and say, how can I help you? They want a human
0: being. They give you a human name, but we know it's not.
1: Absolutely. Absolutely. Yeah. So, and I think it happens to all of us. You feel better when you speak to a human being.
0: Yes.
1: You know that the person understands you. You know that the person can relate to you. It's not going to give you some generic, I don't know, policy or spewed out answer that's regurgitated to five different people. So that's how I think institutions can really preserve the human touch.
0: What advice would you give to students on using AI responsibly and ethically? So not just saying you get a paper and then you don't just, you know, copy paste the entire question in there and then get it out. So how should I be actually using AI to help me instead of just writing my entire paper?
1: So I think you have to, as a student, you must use AI to generate ideas, you can't use it to replace your thinking. So you can use it to support your thinking. You can definitely use it to improve your structure, to improve your sentence coherence, your grammar. Students ultimately have to take responsibility for what they submit, right? AI is also very confident. You would never read anything that AI writes that is not confident. AI won't say to you, oh, I think I might be wrong.
0: Yeah.
1: AI will be confident. So AI also confidently produces mistakes. Mm. So as a student, if you wholeheartedly believe what AI has given you, and chances are their facts are wrong, their sources are wrong, the bibliography is wrong, and if you click on the bibliography or you click on the reference perhaps that it's given you, it doesn't exist.
0: Oof.
1: So, and we see that happen with students as well. You mentioned earlier on that you can see when AI has written something. And so even in academic writing, you can see it when AI has written a piece of work, an essay, because it's very similar then to each, if there's 10 students in a class, they all have a very similar narrative.
0: They also, somehow AI tends to like, be very listy about things. It's like something, comma, something, comma. And you know, and you're like, okay, that's too many descriptive words, AI.
1: Absolutely.
0: Just chill.
1: Yeah. I think as a student also, or anyone actually who's exploring AI and using AI, use it, but ask yourself, if I didn't have AI, would I still be able to defend what I wrote? Or would I still be able to contribute meaningfully? Or would I still be able to hold my argument that AI has given me? Because, yes, it definitely helps you understand and process information, but you need to understand it for yourself.
0: Yeah.
1: It's no use regurgitating what AI has given you, but then you can't actually speak confidently to it.
0: Right, of course.
1: So what if you didn't have the AI? Technology fails us at the best of times.
0: True, true.
1: So you go for an interview and you've got your interview script and then your battery dies. So what do you do?
0: Yeah, then you just have to rely on good old you. But can it be helpful for the student who, you know, has a problem with translating their thoughts onto paper? You know, some people are able to speak it a little bit better, but have struggles with translating it onto paper.
1: It can be useful. It absolutely can be useful for students who have that struggle. But I think, again, the important thing is that you're not using AI as your primary support tool for academic writing. You're able to list your thoughts, even if you think you're not on the right path. But then at least you're feeding AI with some of your thoughts, because then AI is going to either tell you, okay, you're on the right path or you're completely on the wrong path. But it will help make what you're doing a lot more sense. And it's also going to help you understand. I think the problem we see in higher education is that students plug in a question in AI, they haven't even read it. They copy and paste with the last line that says,
0: insert your name here.
1: Or if you want, I can help you do X, Y, Z. So that in itself is such a problem. So I think we often see that. So use AI, but use it to your benefit and use it so that you understand for yourself without just copying and pasting what AI has given you.
0: Yeah, because at the end of the day, you know, you're being lazy. Maybe you can get by, but highly unlikely you'd get by on that test. But maybe you do get by, but you're going to pay for it somewhere down the line.
1: Yeah, absolutely. And I think we must use AI for the things that can remove the manual labor, and things that can be that AI has automated, we must completely use it.
0: Yes.
1: So we must use it instead of reading 50,000 different journal articles. You can ask AI to give me a list of the top 20 journal articles that are most relevant for my study on how to preserve humanity whilst remaining in the technological era and that kind of thing.
0: Okay.
1: So that's a way in which you can use AI.
0: All right,
1: because
0: AI
1: is going to synthesize information for you. So you don't have to go to the library. You don't have to check out 500 different books and then read your way through it, because if you think about the time and the manual labor that takes,
0: so
1: that's a good way to use AI.
0: That is a very good example. Thanks for using a real example. But that makes complete sense. And yes, it's something that would streamline your time and help you to get the best resources, but you're not using it to replace your brain.
1: Absolutely. Absolutely. Right. I think the best thing is, you know, when we were in school, we used to have to do mind maps. So do a mind map in your head plug it into AI, and then ask AI to improve that.
0: Okay, wonderful. Mm. So we chatted a bit about AI. Let's talk a little bit about, you mentioned something earlier, and I want to come back to it. You spoke about women carrying the invisible load. Mm. What is the invisible load? What does that mean?
1: The invisible load really is a woman's mind that never shuts down.
0: Okay.
1: You go to work, but you're thinking about what to cook for dinner, whether your laundry is done, whether the kids' homework has been submitted, the doctor's appointments, the birthdays. It's all of that that it's not necessarily a tangible task, but it's the stuff in the background that you know needs to happen. We still predominantly live in a society where women take on the role of primary caregiver in many households. So that load, that invisible load, falls onto the woman of the house in most instances. Yeah. You know, you go to work and you're the career woman and you the head of campus. But whilst I'm the head of campus at work, I still have to think about my son's grade 7 project, his proms coming up, my son who needs to change his subjects in school, the doctor's appointment, the orthodontist appointment, the birthday gift for the child's party on the weekend. Those are things that typically our male counterparts, in my case my husband, doesn't necessarily think about. So that invisible load is running in the background. It's like you've heard the saying of having too many tabs open.
0: Yes.
1: It's exactly that.
0: Yeah, just prom exactly alone is that. Enough to deal with, right?
1: Absolutely. The suit and the song and the dance.
0: And what car am I going to get, Mom?
1: Absolutely. Absolutely.
0: So, you know, I don't like asking this question. I don't like asking any woman, how do you balance it all? Because nobody asks a guy this, how do you balance it all? Mm. But there is truth to it, correct? That you do have to, it is a balancing act. Even though I don't like asking this question, because somehow women do it regardless. Mm. But is there a guilt that comes in? Is there a secret way of doing it? Or do we just always just deal no matter what?
1: I don't think there's any secret way of doing it. I don't think there's a formula for maintaining the balance. I don't think on the best of days I have the balance.
0: Right.
1: What does balance actually mean? Does it mean taking 8 hours a day and segmenting it into equal parts? And then, so there is no formula for balance. Mm. For me, and what's worked for me, is that whatever I do, I make sure that I'm very present in it.
0: Right.
1: So when I'm at work, I give my 100% to my students, to my staff, to my colleagues, to the tasks that I need to do. But when I come home and I need to spend time with my kids, then that's my family time. And so I give 100% of me in that. And I think that's how you preserve the balance. Whilst at the same time, finding time for myself, because I also need time for myself.
0: Yes.
1: And that's a very important part of balance, because I think women can completely lose themselves if they just focus on one aspect of their life. So the part that I think makes you as a woman feel confident about feeling as though you've got the balance in perfect equilibrium is having that alone time too, and having that me time. So whether it's going to the beautician, doing your nails, going shopping, reading a book, those are things that help you maintain the balance.
0: Definitely. I think self-care and self-love, very important in that. And we sometimes put the two together.

0: given us a little bit of a tainted perception of what perfection looks like. So then we become, it becomes harder to have self-love because we're constantly comparing ourselves to another woman who seems to have it perfectly put together from the outside.
1: Right. And then you even have, you know, as much as AI is very helpful, but they tend to churn out the same looking type of woman, right? The big lips and the and the perfectly done eyes and the high cheekbones. But they, and they'll be different colors.
0: Absolutely.
1: But they'll all look the same.
0: AI certainly has a type, right?
1: Yeah, it does. It's a little bit odd, but but we accept AI as it is. It does have a type. So
0: absolutely.
1: You know, that can be quite that can be quite jarring for a woman. It can make you feel a certain way about yourself or make you question a few things. But society, of course, often places great emphasis on outward appearances. So from your perspective, what does true beauty mean? Of course, self-care, looking after yourself and looking good for yourself is an important perspective or important part of it too. Mm. But yeah, in terms of true beauty in a world where we can have the seemingly ideal look coming through to us.
0: I think for me, true beauty really is being confident. You may look at someone's outward appearance and you think, okay, how beautiful are they? And then you spend 5 minutes with them and you think, oh my God, I want to be nothing like you. I don't think you're beautiful or attractive any longer. So true beauty is really what's on the inside, which is why it's so important to have those grounded values of being authentically yourself, because when you're authentically yourself, I think you develop a greater sense of confidence. And with that confidence, then you project a certain level of beauty. So sometimes, you know, there's a saying, you fake it until you make it almost. Sometimes as women, we need to be able to do that. We need to be able to tell ourselves, you can do this, even though there might be 10 other people telling you that you can't do it. But that's where true beauty comes from. It's having the confidence to be authentically yourself.
1: So we are celebrating Women's Month for August. What's one message that you'd like every woman and every young person listening in today to remember about resilience, education, believing in themselves? We covered so many things this evening. But yeah, if I can ask you to somehow give us just one thing that you'd want us to stay with.
0: I think I would want them to remember that where you begin in life does not determine where you end up. We've been talking about my story and my life journey. And I think when I think back at 19, I was pregnant, frightened, afraid, uncertain, not sure what the future would hold. Never thought that one day I would be head of campus, leading an institution, having the family that I have right now, and feeling a sense of true contentment in life. So where you begin is literally just the tip of the iceberg. It's the first page or the first chapter in your story. You really have to be able to believe in yourself. And I think for me, that's the message that I would like to really encourage young women specifically on finding their resilience, finding their grit. Also finding a tribe of women that can completely support you. Find your people that can, you know, that you know that will motivate you, but also challenge you and tell you the harsh truth. Because as women, we need that too. We need people who can be completely authentic with us. And I think that has helped me in my life journey. It's helped me to then be resilient and make a success, I think, of what started off as a very rocky path to my life.
1: Okay. Jackie Gounden, thank you so much for joining us this evening. It's been a pleasure having you as well as your daughter Kimberly with us. Thank you for your time and your insights, and all the very best to you with your PhD and your future endeavors as well.
0: Thank you, Shastra. It's been wonderful being here and chatting with you and the listeners, and I hope everybody enjoys a beautiful Women's Month.
1: Thank you so much. Of course, you can find all our content on our podcast channel, that is omni.fm. So yeah, I think that is about it from us on Talk at 7 this evening. I'll be back with you tomorrow night, so make sure you tune in. We're going to be speaking to even more inspirational women for the rest of the month, so you definitely want to be a part of it. Thank you once again to guests, that's Jackie Gounden as well as her daughter Kimberly, for joining us. Thank you to my producer this evening, that's Aisha P. My name is Shastra Nagesser. Thank you for tuning in. Keshav will keep you company from 9 o'clock. Till tomorrow, take care. Bye-bye.

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0: Drivers, this winter, South Africa's roads can change in seconds. One moment it's clear, next, dense fog blinds your view. Don't drive on memory, drive on visibility. If you can't see clearly beyond 50 meters, pull over safely at the nearest truck stop. 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
2: Well, hey there, Bessie. Welcome to the Night Cafe. This is Lotus FM. We're going to say a big shout out to Shasa Nagesa for keeping us updated on the latest and the greatest of Talk at 7. After all that talk, it's now time for you to vibe with the next 3 hours. Tuesdays on the Night Cafe, all about the music. And we're going to bring you the best of the 90s at the halfway mark with 30 minutes of nonstop music. Lots of cool stuff happening on the show tonight. We also have an interview with our voter education campaign for SABC Education. So you got to stay tuned for that as well. We have our guest and that's Mtomfuti Masinga that's going to be joining us and educating us as well. I have so much of stuff to talk to you about, especially with What the Fact that's later this hour. So you got to stay tuned. 87.7 to 106.8. This is where it's at. It's a Night Cafe on Lotus FM.

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10: 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Enriching minds, enriching lives. Get up, show up, vote. My name is Keshav Das. I'm your presenter of The Night Cafe, and I hope that you and I will have this very exciting and insightful discussion tonight. Now stay tuned, because you've got to prepare yourself to be educated, informed, and entertained. And tonight we talk about candidate nominations, and joining us in studio is Ms. Ntomfuti Masinga, Provincial Electoral Officer for the IEC. We say welcome to you, ma'am.
11: Thank you very much, Keshav, and good evening to the listeners.
10: It's a pleasure to have you back. To you listening, I put this question out. Do you know how candidates are nominated? You can let us know. If you do, 071-613-7803. Ms. Masinga, let's begin by asking, when does the formal nomination period begin?
11: It begins on Friday this week, when the Minister of Cooperative Governance and Traditional Affairs proclaims the election date. That officially opens the candidate nomination window, which should run for about 3 weeks thereafter. In terms of the facility itself, we created the online facility for parties to start loading or capturing their candidates since the 21st of June, because we wanted to give them sufficient time to make sure they comply before that period. All that will be left for them to do in that window that is created by the timetable is to submit whatever they would have captured since the 21st of June. So that doesn't only apply to political parties. Independent candidates as well have had an opportunity to go and capture on our system, which is the convenient platform we created for political parties, so that they don't have to wait for the official period.
10: Right. So, Ms. Masinga, I think another important thing to ask is, just so that we get some understanding, what are the types of municipal councils?
11: We basically have two different types. We've got the metros, similar to the one we have in KZN. We only have one, which is Durban. And then we have Category B. Metros are Category A. Then we have Category B municipalities. Category A, your metros, like I've indicated, that's determined by the population, the revenue base, the level of development. There's quite a few things that are considered before a municipality can become a metro. So if you take KZN, you've got a total of 44 municipalities. One of them is a metro, and the rest of the 43 are local municipalities. And that has significance in terms of the type of election you will have in your municipality as well. Because if you are a metro, you are an autonomous structure, which doesn't belong to a district municipality, whereas the rest of the 43 municipalities are part of district municipalities. We've got 10 districts in the province, and each of these 43 municipalities belong to one or the other of the 10 district municipalities. And that is the difference between the local and the district, is that there are functions that are performed at districts but not at local at local level. One example will be issues around housing. Not all municipalities are deemed competent to deal with housing. You'll find that it's something that is either dealt with at a district level or at a provincial level.
10: Ms. Masinga, what are the circumstances that one would preclude to an individual to be nominated as a candidate?
11: Disqualification of candidates is regulated by the country's constitution. There are several scenarios that will disqualify a person. For example, if you have been deemed insolvent by a court of law, if you have been sentenced to if you've been convicted and sentenced to a term that's longer than 12 months without an option of a fine, you are disqualified. If you have served your sentence but 5 years haven't lapsed since you finished serving your sentence, you also can't stand for political office. So those are the main things that would disqualify a person. The others include your registration status. You cannot contest in a municipality that you are not registered in. It doesn't matter what you contest, but you have to be registered in the municipality where you intend contesting. That's quite an important one, because if you are an independent councillor, somebody nominates you to stand as an independent. You need to have 50 people registered in the ward that you want to contest who will support your candidature over and above the applicable deposits that you need to pay. But if you are fielded by a political party, at least political parties have been tried and tested. We know they do have support, and the law doesn't require them. If you are standing as a ward councillor, if you are fielded by a political party, you don't have to get those 50 signatures and ID numbers of people who support your candidature. That only applies if you are an independent.
10: What are the requirements for nomination as a proportional representation councillor? Is it also the 50 signatures?
11: Okay, first, you need to be a registered voter. Secondly, you need to be registered in the municipality where you intend contesting. There is an amount that is applicable depending on the level that you want to contest. If you are a political party and you want to contest in a metro, it's 4,700 rands. That's the contesting the entire municipalities, both in the wards as well as the proportional representation seats. If you want to contest in any of the other 43 municipalities in KZN that are not metros, is 2,700 to contest everything, both the PR and the ward vacancies. If you want to contest just a single ward, a ward is 1,800 rands. That will apply to independent candidates, because as an independent candidate, you can contest the PR seats, because those are reserved for political parties. But if you want to contest a ward in any municipality, is 1,800 rand to contest, whether you come through a political party or as an independent. It is cheaper to contest everything than to contest an individual ward if you are a political party, because a ward is 1,800, whereas you can pay 2,700 and contest the entire municipality. But I know most people are interested in knowing what it takes to contest if you are independent, like I've indicated. You have to be registered in the municipality where you want to contest. You pay a deposit of 1,800 to contest the ward, and then somebody registered in that ward has got to nominate you, and you got to have 50 people supporting your nomination. You will then have to accept your nomination once you've been nominated. And then you submit the other supporting documents that we will request of you, including your ID document. So basically, that's what it takes to contest these elections.
10: So, Ms. Masinga, help me understand. What should a party submit in order to nominate a party list candidate? Are these the details that you mentioned just now?
11: Political parties have got to capture the IDs of all the people on their list, because as a party, you first need to compile a list of people that will contest the proportional representation seats. In every municipality, seats are divided between the ward seats and the proportional representation seats. Proportional representation seats are only contested by political parties, whereas the ward seats can be contested by anyone, whether you come from a political party or you are an independent. So political parties will have to submit their candidates that will contest the ward, as well as candidates that will form part of the list. And depending on the number of votes that you get in an election, that determines how many of the people on your list will get the seats in the municipality. What we have changed for political parties in the past, we wanted political parties to load all the supporting documents, all the copies of IDs of everyone contesting, all the forms that nominate them and their acceptance of nomination. But we had a problem where a lot of other documents ended up finding their way into our systems and into our folders. And we then said, all that we need political parties to do is to capture ID numbers. If we need the supporting documentation, we will tell them they need to have the supporting documentation on file. If necessary, we will ask for it. And then they will have to pay the deposit, which is also done online, depending on whether they contest at the district or a local level. The deposit is also paid through various gateways online, and there is just no need for political parties or candidates to go to IEC offices anymore. The entire process can be done online, including the capturing of candidates and everything to do with the online nomination. And all that they will have to do is that when the window officially opens on Friday, they can then start submitting. At this stage, they are just capturing and saving. And they can still change and chop until the close of candidate nomination on the days that will reflect on the election timetable that is going to come out after Friday.
10: Okay. So we've covered what parties need to submit in order to nominate a party ward candidate and what the requirements for nomination as a ward candidate as well. So what are independent candidates, Ms. Masinga?
11: Independence is pretty straightforward. You still pay 1,800 rand to contest a ward. You then need to have somebody registered in the municipality where you intend contesting, nominating you. Once you've been nominated, you need 50 people who reside and are registered in the specific ward that you want to contest. So you need 50 ID numbers and signatures of people that now support your candidature. But it has got to be people that are registered in the ward where you intend contesting. You will also sign the acceptance of nomination, like candidates that are fielded by political parties. That's how easy it is, basically.
10: Right. So for somebody who wants to be this independent candidate, the specific requirements is that you get those signatures. But again, are there 50 signatures for this?
11: They are supporting documents, but as an independent, like I said, there's somebody that's going to nominate you, and that person has got to be registered. Let's say you want to contest to what 10 in Etsewini.
10: Mm-hmm.
11: You need someone registered in Etsewini, it doesn't matter where, to nominate your candidature. And then you need people that are registered in what 10 will support your candidature, and we only want their ID numbers. And once you have gone through the process, you may be required, because we need to have these documents on file. We may say to you, as part of our quality assurance, can you submit a sample of these people? Can independent candidates have got to be careful, because sometimes you think somebody is registered in the ward, only to find that that person is not registered in that ward anymore. And if you do not have 50 people registered in that ward that support your candidature, you will get disqualified. So we always say to independent candidates, try and get more than 50, just in case some of those people are no longer registered in the ward where you think they are registered.
5: Mm. So how will independent candidates fit into the electoral system then, Ms. Masinger?
11: Sorry, I didn't get the last portion of the question.
5: How will independent candidates fit into the electoral system?
11: If you contest as an independent candidate, you are contesting a ward. So for our electoral system works such that for ward vacancies is on a first past the post. It means anyone who wins that election, you can win by one vote. If you win a ward election, you become a councillor in that ward. However, there are other seats in council that are reserved for proportional representation, half of the seats in council. In those, what happens is that once parties have contested, the percentage of votes they get determines the number of seats that they are going to get on the PR seats in council. So as a ward candidate, you contest a ward and you win a ward and you become part of council. Once they all form a council, it doesn't matter how you got into council. All councillors will earn the same amount. The difference is that as an independent, you are not accounting to a political party. You are basically an independent that is serving the community in the ward. But your status in council is pretty much the same as the status of any other councillor that came through a political party. And your vote weighs the same, regardless of whether you came through as an independent or you came through as a candidate fielded by a political party. The other thing I want to emphasize is that the voting powers are the same. And what we find in some municipalities is that the independent councillors actually end up being the deciding vote when matters are tabulated in council. Because we find that there will be a tie between political parties, and the person that will break that tie will be an independent. So independents do have an important role that they play in council.
5: Mm. Ms. Masinger, I understand that there is an online candidate nomination system. What are the options for submitting candidates, and what are the benefits of the online candidate nomination system in particular?
11: I was hoping you were not going to ask about those options, because we're encouraging parties to capture online. Mm-hmm. But we do understand that there may be problems with somebody who suddenly has connectivity challenges and they are the identified person within their parties to capture candidates. There's still an option to submit manually. But the challenge with submitting manually is that you can come to the provincial office of the IEC and submit for the 43 or 44 municipalities that we have in the province. For each municipality, if we are making manual submissions, we have to go to each one of those, because to contest in Guadalupe municipality, you have to submit in Guadalupe municipality. So the convenience of capturing online is that you can capture for all 44 municipalities from the comfort of your home or the comfort of your office, which is what we are encouraging, because we have had incidents in this province where parties have ended up not contesting because of the logistical challenges of getting to each one of those municipalities by the deadline that is set in the election timetable.
5: Right. Okay. It's been a very interesting, very informative discussion tonight. Ms. Masinger, as we close off this discussion, are there any comments that you'd like to make?
11: One message that I'd like to send to the listeners, the voters' roll closes on Friday at midnight, and the online registration platform is going to close as well. I want to encourage listeners to take to make use of this last opportunity, and we are promoting our WhatsApp line, which is new, which is 060-088-0000. It's our WhatsApp number, and you can do everything via WhatsApp over and above our portal that we've been promoting. We now have the WhatsApp line where you can either update your status or register afresh and upload a copy of your ID and smart card. We would like people to take advantage of that opportunity. If the days are getting fewer and fewer, Friday we are shutting down all our registration platforms.
5: So it's crunch time now, and you've got to get it in if you want to vote, right?
11: That's correct.
5: Okay, thank you so much for your time here on Lotus FM, and we look forward to chatting to you next week as well.
11: Pleasure.
5: Well, that was a provincial electoral officer for the IEC, Ms. Masinga, joining us tonight on the voter education campaign. 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And this program was proudly brought to you by the IEC and SABC Education at Lotus FM. Enriching minds, enriching lives. Get up, show up, vote. Now, Fam Jam, it is a night cafe, and we are all about the cool stuff that's happening right here. We have Music Gamble that's on the way. If you would like to play, and you would like to play live on air, you get to spin the wheel. Then you've got to message me now on the WhatsApp line 071-613-7803. Send me the word me, M-E. That's all. 071-613-7803. I could be calling you. You could be spinning the wheel live on air, and you'll pick literally what we're going to listen to next. You have a chance at the playlist tonight. 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
1: Well, welcome to the spot where the vibes are always lit. 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So that's the one that you want to avoid. Three vibes, one spin, and zero pressure. Okay, maybe just a little bit, but we have our listener that's standing by, and that's Rajan Govender. Hello and welcome to Lotus FM.
2: Thank you.
1: Well, you are going to get the chance to spin the wheel. So what I'm going to do is I'm going to count you down. And when I give you the count of three, you're going to say spin it. And we're going to spin the wheel and figure out where it lands tonight. Are we ready?
2: Okay.
1: Okay, here we go. One, two, three.
2: Okay, spin the wheel.

0: We've landed on the jackpot tonight. This is a song I know everyone loves, and I hope you love it too. It's Bale Bale by DJ Dizzy D. So this DJ is going to play Bale Bale one more time. Rajan, to everyone listening in right now, do you have a message? Who are you dedicating this song to?
1: I'm dedicating to my wife. She's at home.
0: Awesome stuff. And your wife's name?
1: Sorry?
0: Your wife's name?
1: Pilashni.
0: Awesome. And anything else you'd like to, any other message?
1: No, it's fine. That's all.
0: Okay, thank you so much for playing for us. Your song is on the way.

0: I mean, come on, what vibes tonight, Music Gamble? Thank you to Rajan Governor for playing tonight. And Bale Bale DJ Dizzy D brought you that track, Bale Bale, one more time. WhatsApp line going wild, but it's time now for us to jump into the drama. It's coming in hot. Here we go with episode 2 of Rainbow Bridge.
1: Having mental or physical trauma can cause great strain on patients and their families. But there are facilities that help them through. 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
2: Oh my God.
3: What happened, Auntie Reshma?
2: Janaki has Alzheimer's, doctor. She had arranged the cutlery in a specific order here in the common room. Then she got anxious after she forgot she removed one spoon. She said she was feeling hot. Then she got looking so scared, and then she fainted.
3: Everyone, please move back. Give us some room. Her pulse is a bit fast, but considering what you just told me, it seemed like she had a panic attack. It's normal for a person with Alzheimer's to experience panic. It's okay, everyone. She'll be fine. Raymond, let's get her to her room.
2: Janaki, it's okay, dear. Wake up now. You're in your room.
3: Has this happened before, Auntie Reshma?
2: No, first time. She is forgetful, but first time she got scared like this. She's waking up, doctor. Janaki, Janaki, dear.
4: Reshma. Is that you? Reshma, light. I can see light. It's white and very bright. It's coming closer. Reshma, I'm going. Bye.
2: You're not dying, Janaki. Dr. Devan is checking your eyes.
4: Dr. Devan? Oh, Reshma. I thought I was dying.
2: You're not going anywhere just yet. You just met this handsome doctor. How you can leave him and go?
5: Hello, Auntie Amy.
6: Clarina, my doll. What are you doing at reception? Finished with your studies today?
5: Yes. I got another book review to do as homework for English.
6: I used to love doing those in school. I loved it. I loved to read. When I was younger, I used to go to the library every day until one day the librarian told me that the Hardy Boys was for boys only. What nonsense! So I started to buy my own books.
5: Do you have a lot of books?
6: Yes, a lot. I get very irritated when people don't treat books with respect. That's another reason I stopped borrowing from the library. Too many dog ears and food stains. No respect at all. What book are you going to review?
5: I chose to do Jane Eyre by Charlotte Bronte. I refuse to do any of Shakespeare's work.
6: Why? Shakespeare is amazing.
5: No doubt, but I just completed reading Romeo and Juliet. And oh my gosh, they are so boring. Aragorn and Arwen from The Lord of the Rings had a better love story.
6: I love that you love reading the classics. Jane Eyre is a favorite of mine.
5: Really? I find the women of that age to be so mature. The teenagers were years ahead of their time.
6: Like someone else I know.
5: Ugh, don't tease me.
6: My darling Clarina, you amaze me with your talent and intelligence and your thirst for knowledge. Books are beautiful. They teach you, discipline you. They transport you to worlds that can open your mind to glorious possibilities. A person who can read will never be poor, sad, or lonely. With a book, you can be anywhere, anytime, anyone you can ever imagine to be. And I couldn't be happier that you discovered that for yourself.
5: Thank you for my first book. I still have it. It's one of the things I'll always treasure.
6: Aw, thank you. I really appreciate that.
5: Auntie Amy, what happened to Auntie Janaki this morning? I left the common room early to prepare for my private tuition.
6: Auntie Janaki's condition took a turn for the worse. Due to the brain disease she has, Alzheimer's, She lost control of her thoughts and had a panic attack.
5: That's never happened before. Is that why Auntie Reshma was so worried?
6: Yes, Auntie Reshma helps her to remember things when she forgets, and she witnessed the setback. She must have been scared too.
5: I heard Auntie Reshma telling Auntie Janaki that she has to do more puzzles and start reading too, because those sorts of activities exercise the brain. And apparently Auntie Reshma's an expert, so Auntie Janaki has to listen.
6: Expert? Well, of course. A well-exercised brain keeps the Alzheimer's away.
5: I like the aunties. They always fuss over me like grandmothers.
6: I don't blame them. They love you to bits, just like I do. Don't you have violin lessons now with Uncle Savaji?
5: Oh, yes. I'll see you again before you leave for the day, okay?
7: Hi, was that Clarina?
6: Hi, Raymond. Yes, she came to complain about her set books.
7: Mr. Naidu's family wanted a list of his medication. They want to try the Ayurvedic route. Can you email this to his daughter?
6: Sure. A lot of people are switching to Ayurveda. I think it's good, all natural, and that moringa powder has really been a huge hit.
7: Yes, it has. Even I have that. Though my mother thinks it's hilarious since I hate eating drumsticks.
6: Me too. I think prescribed medication is just a money-making scheme. Yes, some meds are important and it's needed, but when people become dependent on them, then it's a cause for worry.
7: I agree, especially pain meds. Sometimes the pain is unbearable and you get relief after taking them, but then other times you have the slightest pain and you feel like you can't function without them. Mind over matter.
6: That should have been the slogan for this place. Rainbow Bridge, mind over matter.
7: True, especially considering the patients here. Take for example Mr. Naidu, recovering from a stroke. Nothing physically wrong with him, but he's convinced nothing's working.

0: So, that's everyone covered, Dr. Devon.
1: Devon is fine, Jessica. And I don't think I've met a nurse before who is so thorough in her patient detail summaries.
0: Effective and efficient. We have the lives of a lot of people in our hands. I'd hate to be the cause of even the slightest negligence.
1: I understand. And considering these patients, I don't think people realize the trauma we go through as medical professionals. It's not easy having the life of someone in your hands. When they have complete faith in you.
0: Are you okay?
1: Huh?
0: You seem to have trailed off.
1: Oh, nothing. How long have you been working here?
0: About 5 years now. Raymond and I started in the same week. Brandon, Raj and Shalini started after that, months apart.
1: Shalini?
0: Shalini is one of our occupational therapists. Tiny in build, but strong as a mountain. Gentle, but firm.
1: What's Auntie Reshma's story?
0: Her husband passed away some years ago. Her eldest son is in Australia, and her only daughter works in Dubai. So instead of her mum living alone, she brought her here.
1: Auntie Janaki?
0: Widow too. She's here because her son's wife didn't want to take care of a burden.
1: That's sad.
0: Yes, it is.
1: And Uncle Savaji, our resident musician?
0: His kids really care for him, but he likes to be independent.
1: So, with the one uncle and the two aunties, among others, this place is never dull.
0: Absolutely not.
1: And the girl, Clarina.
0: That's a story for another day.
2: Sorry to disturb. Des, we have some new second-hand items that just arrived.
0: No worries, Raymond. We're done. Oh, good. I love to see what people send. Sometimes we find some real treasures. See you later, Devon.
1: Bye.
2: Ah, Jessica. The heart of this place. We have administrators, but Jessica takes it upon herself to make sure everything runs smoothly.
1: I spoke to some of the residents earlier, and it's evident she's an angel to them.
2: Rainbow Bridge is a second home. Actually, it's a second home for most of us here. Jessica went through a trying time some years back, and if it wasn't for this place, she would have had a breakdown.
1: She seems tough, and clearly has no time for excuses.
2: You notice that, huh? Well, consider that as you being warned. I'm going down to the garden now, planting new seedlings. Want to come?
1: Sure. The last time I planted seeds, they died 2 days after.
2: Maybe you should just observe then.
3: So nice it is outside, Reshma. What are we planting today?
4: Carrots and tomatoes, I think, Janaki.
3: But we did that last week.
4: No, last week we planted potatoes and cabbages.
3: Oh, yes. And Raymond fell in the pool looking at Amy.
4: Yeah, I don't know what's wrong with that girl. Raymond is such a nice fella.
2: I hope you ladies are talking about me.
4: Who else, my boy? I was just telling Janaki, I don't know what's wrong with Amy. She keep rejecting you.
5: Okay, Auntie Janaki.
2: How are you feeling?
3: Fit as a twiddle. Raymond, lucky that new doctor was here. Put me right same time.
1: I'm glad you're feeling better, Auntie Janaki. But I'd prefer it if you stayed in bed and rested.
4: Arre, all we do here is rest, doctor. Don't worry about Janaki. I got her sorted. You planting too, doctor?
1: No. I was told to observe only.
4: Dr. Devon, I got one question for you.
2: Auntie Reshma?
4: Shush, Yumi.
1: What kind of question? And please, call me Devon.
4: See ya. Most of the people here got some kind of sickness, right?
1: Right.
4: So why we don't plant our own weed?
3: Reshma, so much weeds here. Why you want to plant some more?
4: Not that weed, Janaki. Weed, dacha man, drugs.
3: Ayo, what were you things you saying, Reshma? We can't grow drugs. The polices will latch all of us up.
4: Cat, Janaki. And dacha is actually used to help cope with sicknesses. People been using it for years all over the world. And now the government approve use of dacha here in South Africa for medical purposes.
3: Ayo, chi-chi-chi, no.
1: Auntie Reshma is right. Auntie Janaki, medical marijuana is used to alleviate certain health conditions.

0: example, arthritis, migraines, and muscle spasms, to name a few. It helps cancer patients cope better with chemotherapy and radiation, and also people with your condition.
1: Really? My condition?
0: Yes.
1: Janaki, all the medication you're taking are drugs too. Here, we call the place where we get medication from a chemist. But in America, they call it a drugstore.
2: No, Reshma. Drugs is drugs. It's no good for the body. I'm going to plant tomatoes.
1: Wait, Janaki. You took the carrots packets.
0: You know, Auntie Reshma has a point. Many medical practitioners are recommending medical marijuana as an alternative on the sidelines.
3: I agree. But it also comes with its side effects, and there's no telling how it will react to a person's body. I've actually met a lot of people who have been taking it. Yes, it helps some, and others, not so much. Also, the chances of getting addicted to it is high.
0: You can get addicted to any kind of medication. I think the use or non-use of marijuana has to do with a person's upbringing. I mean, it was drilled into our heads that drugs are bad. But of late, many people want to go the natural route for remedies.
3: I suppose it does depend on the person's psyche and if they are willing to try it. We can't just dismiss it because it's a taboo subject. Honestly, if patients here want to try it, then they should, but with the proper investigation, authorization, and supervision.
0: Everyone has a right to decide for themselves. I mean, only they know the extent of their pain.
3: But I think there is one thing we can undoubtedly agree on, and that is we won't grow it here.
0: Yes, definitely.
3: Simply because Auntie Reshma might make it into a side business. Imagine the headlines. Elderly woman in retirement home sells weed.
0: More like new and improved green tea.
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Night Cafe, it's where it's at, and you just heard another episode of drama. We're two episodes in and already we're getting to know these characters. They're quite interesting. I wonder what they're going to be cooking up. You gotta not miss the next one. Style in the City with Krishna Priyadasa has it 11:45, and then you can catch the repeat at 9:45 for the Night Cafe. Now it's time for messages on the message menu. Night Whispers are up next, so we want to hear from you. What's on your mind tonight? You've got something that you've been thinking about. Maybe you want to send a shout out to your squad, to your fam, someone you haven't spoken to in a long while. You want to let them know that you're thinking about them. This is the moment. Drop us a message or a voice note, 071-613-7803. Remember, you got to keep it cutesy and under 30 seconds. That's all we ask here. And of course, that WhatsApp line again, one more time, 071-613-7803. Save it in your phone right now and hit us up. We have some more amazing tracks coming your way to help you vibe out. This one's called Husna Parcham, Bhumi Trivedi and Rajakumari on it, and Vasanthakalam with Melanie Murvan coming in straight after.

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1: Well, hey there, bestie. It is where you need to be between 9 and midnight every Monday to Thursday. It's time now for your messages. Here we go, part one.
0: Night Whispers.
1: We start off with Ronnie Pillay, always on the button. Even before I step into the hot seat, she's always bringing the vibes. And she says, happy Tuesday, Desi boy. And thank you for all the happy vibes. Lots of love and blessings. Ronnie Pillay from Johannesburg. Thank you so much. There's Pooh that says, hi Keshav, awesome show as always. And wishing my family and Lotus FM family and my friends a blessed week. Here's the next one that says, namaste. Wishing Premila Naidu of Gandhinagar, senior citizens, a very happy birthday for today. I hope you have had an awesome day. This one is coming through from Premila Govinder of Gandhinagar, and also all the other seniors in the club. And we had Kanta Governor that says she's wishing everyone a beautiful evening, lovely songs, and she's going to listen to them, and she's going to have early morning. So she said she may bow out a little early tonight. Well, you're forgiven just for tonight. Here's the next one that says, hello, Katie, it's Tilly. I'd like to send this message to my bestie, Mercy, who's down in Durbs. Time to fit in all of us, and your time schedule is not possible this time, but I know you did what you could with mom being ill. Speedy recovery to her and safe travels home, sweetie. That one from Tilly. Namaste to Lashni, and hello to Annette Premlal. And she said, what an awesome selection for a Rajan Governor tonight for Music Gamble. And she said, awesome vibration. Shout out to him. And vibing to Bale Bale. Energy is always high on the Night Cafe. I'm glad to hear that you enjoyed it. Here's this one. That's from Radhika Sulal. She's not feeling too well tonight, but she's sending her good wishes. And we hope that you get well soon, Radhika Sulal. Lalita Munyan says, good evening. Enjoying the fabulous show as always. My birthday wishes go out to Thurusha, Maggie Chetty's daughter. Best wishes for the year ahead. Tons of love and blessings from Lalita Munyan. Happy, happy birthday, Thurusha. Tina Naika popped by to say she's loving the show tonight, and she's going to listen until the clock strikes 12. I'm so glad to hear that. Here's this one from Shamla. Shamla somehow always gets me chuckling just a little bit. She says, welcome today. I'm making samosas while I listen to you. And she says, 2 B's tonight. Bestie Bredo manager, no discount for the 3 hours of entertainment. And she was listening to The Drive earlier this afternoon, and that's why she's calling me that. She says, I want to say thank you to Annie of Verulam for inviting me for the beautiful celebration of her late loving husband, Rajiv, and the 40-day Thanksgiving service. And may God give you strength as you stand as a strong mom with your kids. And remember, God will take care of you. That one from Shamla. She also popped us a little picture of the samosas that she's filling. It looks very, very perfect, very triangular, very on point, all 3 points. And so here's, she also said, congratulations to Rajan Governor. Your finger hit the right button, and lovely song. So many more messages for that. I'm going to squeeze in one quickly, and says, Vanakam, please, we have Vasantha Perumal and Sada Naika in our prayers. Get well soon. Love from the families of the Amshatuze Senior Citizens Club in Richards Bay. And please wish Roy D. Sobermani and Manny Singh a happy birthday for tomorrow. Love from the members of the Amshatuze Senior Citizens Club as well. And hellos to Ricky Naidu. And Anita Chetty says, no, it's just me tonight. No, Aisha. Aisha was just here for one night, but thank you for the wishes. I'll pass them on to her. She says, namaste there, and a wonderful week ahead to an amazing lady, Fatima Yunus. Thank you for the two beautiful selections of songs of Kishore Kumar played earlier on Vashan Bhaijaan's show. Really appreciate it. Enjoyed it. Sending love and light, Anita Chetty in Alberton. That's where we have to leave it.
0: We're cooking up a storm at the Night Cafe, and we've received tons of messages for Night Whispers. We thank you for the love, but due to the high volume, some messages may not make it on air.
1: Well, from Night Whispers, we're going to Brazil now. Double play on the way. On the flip side of this, we're in Wacky News tonight.

0: August is Women's Month in South Africa, and it's time to celebrate the incredible contributions and achievements of women in our country.
1: During this special month, let's take the time to honor and uplift the women in our lives, whether they are our mothers, daughters, sisters, friends, colleagues, or mentors. 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
2: As we celebrate Women's Month, let's also remember to stand up against gender-based violence, which continues to be a serious problem in our society. 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So join us in recognizing and celebrating the amazing women of South Africa this August and beyond. Happy Women's Month.
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1: And right now is that time where we bring you the weird and wacky news from around the world. We call this...
2: What the Facts.
1: Okay, so I have a story for you. Okay, so someone tell me, why are humans out here paying thousands for surf lessons while the dogs are literally taking the spotlights? And this weekend in California, the World Dog Surfing Championships went down. And yeah, it is exactly what it sounds like. So from the tiny little spaniels to some chunky Labradors, furry legends, they hopped into the surf wars and they rode actual waves. Like they were auditioning for this. I don't understand. Like, it looked like they were in a movie and it looked like CGI. The judges weren't looking for tricks either. They scored the dogs and how long they stayed on the board. Now, and also how epic the wave was. And my favorite was how confident they looked, because apparently even dogs need some main character energy these days. Yeah. So, there's a superstar of the day. It's a miniature, little dog. His name is Rusty, and Rusty's owner says that She only put him on a surfboard as a puppy for a cute Instagram sort of worthy pic. But this little guy caught a wave and refused to get off. And honestly, that made me feel so much more happy, because I was like, I hope they're not training these dogs to do these things, like, you know, like forcing them to do it. This dog wanted to do it by himself, and I think that's super cute or cool. Honestly, it's that kind of commitment I wish I had. Now, Rusty's rocking a green life jacket with animal print, and he has a shark fin on his back, and he's got tiny goggles, and basically he looked less like a pet and more like the CEO of the Beach Vibes Incorporated here. So the event also had tandem surfing, and dogs surfed together, and even dogs surfing with their humans. Imagine explaining that to your family, that your dog has a better balance on the board than you do. Yeah, I'd retire immediately. Just imagine. That's the whole wholesome part, though, is Rusty and his owner both have beaten cancer. And they've been surfing together ever since. So, yeah, goodest boy, you know, ever was. He caught the waves, he won the hearts, and he proved once again that dogs are out here living their absolute best life. And, yeah, I thought that was really, really cool. If your dog starts asking you for a surfboard tomorrow, don't say I didn't warn you. That was, of course, our story for What the Fact tonight. Cool little one there. Sometimes it's weird, sometimes it's wacky, sometimes it's just wonderful. And I think tonight's story was wonderful. I'm a dog person. So my question tonight that we'll discuss in the next hour, are you a dog person? And if you are, send me pictures of your dogs. I want to see. It's time now to jump into 30 minutes of nonstop music. And it's Tuesday, so the vibes are so high tonight, all the 90s jams coming through.
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3: Let's go back, man.
4: Nah, man.
3: It's cool, man. Nah. Let's go. Look. Let's go back to 1981.
4: Look, man. Look.
3: Check.
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3: Come on, man.
4: Nah, man. Just leave it. 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
1: Good evening, Keshav. Thanks for an awesome show. Birthday greetings goes out to two special people celebrating their birthday today. It's Molly Raghu of Glencoe and Terusha Chetty of Savannah Park. May you both have all the happiness your art can hold and all the blessings life can unfold. Hope you all had a lovely day. Lots of love from Molly.
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0: August is Women's Month in South Africa, and it's time to celebrate the incredible contributions and achievements of women in our country.
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2: As we celebrate Women's Month, let's also remember to stand up against gender-based violence, which continues to be a serious problem in our society. 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So join us in recognizing and celebrating the amazing women of South Africa this August and beyond. Happy Women's Month.
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1: Hey there, Bessie. Well, that's right. Every single night at 10:30 at the Night Cafe, we hit pause on all the talking and we turn the music all the way up with 30 minutes of back-to-back non-stop bangers, just the way we like it. We vibe to Omere Sonare, Afro and Flair's remix there, Rishi Rich on that one. Kulvalile from Muthu came through straight after. We had Peter Andre with The Mysterious Girl. Yes, it's still a classic. My Adorable Darling. I love that track with Saif Ali Khan on that one and Ravina Tandon. Mekila Ritu Anari is the name of that movie. Jeans brought you Columbus. I mean, the Jeans soundtrack is just amazing, right? And we ended off with Gidevich from Kalapreet. And tell me that playlist didn't have you singing into your hairbrush, dancing in the kitchen, or just like, you know, doing the thing. Like, because you are just that main character. We had Kanta Governor that said, lovely selection tonight. This one said, these songs had me on cloud nine. The 90s jams are something else. Okay, I'm still waiting for my Prince Charming. The 30 minutes of non-stop music is still my favorite part of the show. Thank you. Love it from Koobs. Glad to hear that. Here's Lalita Munyan that said, a lovely selection. Excellent choice tonight for 30 minutes. Ricky Naidu also loved it. I also had Molly that came through and said, it was awesome tonight. Tina Naika also sending through some love here on the WhatsApp line, along with Tilly that said a beautiful song, simply rocking the airwaves, and also Rosin Governor Primrose Johannesburg that enjoyed it as well. And we'll talk about more of that in a little bit. Of course, lots of pictures coming through with everyone and their fur babies. Love to see it. And coming up next, we're slowing things down just for a minute because we've got minute motivation. And sometimes all it takes is just a little bit to shift your whole mood, get you into the right place. And don't go anywhere because Nightcap and Cocktail being shaken up and served with a whole lot of incredible hits coming your way with your night company right here on Lotus FM. The vibes are only getting better. Vanda Edom to start off this hour. Here we go.

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3: 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Tonight, it's by Tales by Monisha. It's called Don't Fear the Chisel. And trust me, you want to hear this one. It might be the perspective change that you needed. So here we go. 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
4: Have you ever wondered why some people are respected, admired, and remembered, while others are forgotten? The answer is often hidden in one simple thing: how much pain they are willing to endure to become better. Long ago, there was a famous sculptor. He was known for turning lifeless stones into beautiful works of art. People came from far and wide to admire his talent. One day, he received a very important order. He was asked to carve a magnificent statue of God for a grand new temple. To find the perfect stone, the sculptor went deep into a forest. After searching for many hours, he found two large, strong, and beautiful stones. Looking at them, he smiled and said, "These two stones are perfect. One of them will become a wonderful statue." He carefully brought both stones back to his workshop. The next morning, he picked up the first stone. He took out his hammer and chisel and gently struck it for the first time. The moment the chisel touched the stone, a loud cry came from inside. "Stop!" the stone shouted. "It hurts too much. Please leave me alone. I cannot bear this pain. My whole body feels like it is breaking. Let me stay just as I am. I don't want to become anything." The stone continued to cry and beg. The sculptor spoke kindly. "My friend, if you can bear a little pain today, one day people will admire and respect you." But the stone refused. "No, I don't want this pain." The sculptor felt sorry for it. He gently placed the stone in the corner of his workshop and left it untouched. Then he picked up the second stone. He began carving it in the same way. The second stone also felt great pain. Every strike of the hammer hurt deeply. But instead of complaining, the stone said, "Do your work. I will bear the pain." Day after day, week after week, the sculptor continued carving. Slowly, the rough stone began to change. Little by little, a beautiful and divine statue appeared. When the work was finally finished, everyone who saw it was amazed. Soon, the temple was completed, and the beautiful statue was placed inside the main hall. On the opening day, thousands of people arrived to offer their prayers. Just before the ceremony began, the temple priests noticed something was missing. There was no stone at the entrance where people could remove their shoes and break coconuts before entering the temple. The priests asked the sculptor, "Do you have any extra stone that we can use?" Immediately, the sculptor remembered the first stone, the one that had refused to bear even a little pain. He brought that stone to the temple. It was placed near the entrance. From that day on, every visitor stepped on it before entering the temple. People also broke coconuts on it during prayers. At the same time, inside the temple, The second stone was worshipped as the statue of God. People offered flowers, bowed with respect, and prayed before it every day. That night, the temple stood silent beneath the moonlight. The first outside stone, it whispered to itself, "We began our journey together, but today people worship you while I lie here beneath their feet." Its heart became heavy. Without hearing a single word, it remembered the sculptor's advice from years ago. "If you can bear a little pain today, one day people will admire you." Back then, it had refused. Now, it finally understood. The pain it had feared was only temporary, but the regret it carried had lasted a lifetime. Life's difficulties are like the sculptor's hammer and chisel. They do not come to destroy us. They come to shape us into stronger, wiser, and better people.
3: Well, that's a Minute Motivation tonight. You heard it. Sometimes that pain that you're facing, it's just because it's going to make you into something else. So two stones face the same sculptor, but they made different choices. And one chose comfort, the other one chose the chisel. And the other endured every strike, every challenge, and was transformed into something extraordinary. And life just works in the same way, right? So growth often comes with sometimes a little bit of discomfort. And sometimes we have to get out of our comfort zone. And the obstacles that we face today become the very things that shape our strength and our character and our future success. Because we are the sum total of all of our life experiences. And we sometimes have to go through the difficult things to come out with a better mindset and just to understand life a little bit better. And, you know, while avoiding challenges, you may feel easier in the moment, but it's perseverance through those difficult times that unlocks the greatest potential. So trust the process and embrace the lessons. And, you know, you could be preparing yourself for a higher purpose that you can fulfill tomorrow. And I hope that you enjoyed Minute Motivation. We're going to jump into your messages in a little bit after this song. That's Sarki Chunariya Re Zara, Alka Yagnik and Udit Narayan. Get your messages in 071-613-7803. It's a Night Cafe on Lotus FM. My name's Keshav Das. I'm your night manager.

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1: I'm going to start off with this one that says, Salam son, sending my love and du'as to you, Lotus family and my family. Enjoying the awesome music. Jazakallah, love from Aisha. Love right back at you. Here's Ghanem and Shaka Skral. Good to hear from you. She says, good evening. Wishing everyone a blessed and awesome night and lots of love and light to my family and my kids and my grandkids as well. Thank you, Ghanem. And here's Molly that said she's enjoying the music rather on the show tonight. And I also asked you to send through some pictures of your fur babies when we spoke about what the fact earlier this evening. And here's Rosin Governor. She says, good evening, my Desi Boy Night Cafe family. I want to send a get well message to my son's girlfriend, Michaela Naidu of Pretoria. A speedy recovery to you. Don't be scared of the op tomorrow. Everything will be okay. All in our prayers. That's Rosin Governor, Primrose, Johannesburg. And she says, Bruno, my adorable darling. Oh, this doggo is so cute. And Layla, my princess. So, so cute, Rosalind Governor. Thank you for sharing that. Maggie Chetty, enjoying the music tonight. Here's another one that came through. She says, Vanakkam Namaste, Night Manager. Thank you for the awesome show and wishing everyone tuned in a lovely and blessed, a wonderful, wacky Wednesday for tomorrow. Sending love and gratitude to Molly Governor, Tina Naika, Jane Naika, Radhika Sula, Padma Chetty, Patsy Kogi Governor, Lobashi Governor, Selvi Haridas, Lalita Munyan, and my family and friends who took time to send me birthday greetings to my daughter Therusha. And may God calm your anxious heart, renew your strength, and surround you with His perfect peace. And may you find true rest today, knowing that He's carrying every burden you place in His hands. Om Namah Shivaya, Om Parasakti, Om Shakti Parasakti. Love from Maggie and Shailen Chetty and Therusha and Dylan. And loving minute motivation, always a heartwarming, navigating life. The world says keeps going, and God says come to me. Real strength is found in not pushing harder, but in resting in the one who never grows weary. Important message tonight. I had this one that came through, and it was a lovely little emoji from Amita in Johannesburg. Good to know that you're listening. And Tilly popped us a message as well. And she says, oh, yes, I can relate to this minute motivation. When you do something in life, I believe you do it wholeheartedly. And results will see that dedication or that you put into all that you did. And we go through stuff like this. And that's why we go through stuff like this. Here is a voice note for you.
2: Good evening, Bestie. Hope you're well. Enjoying the beautiful music. Wishing Thiru, Maggie's daughter, a very happy birthday. Hope she had a great day today with all the spoils. You take care, my dear. Lots of love. Kina Naika, Shaukras.
1: Rama Murli sent us a picture of her baby and so cute. Oh my goodness. That little baby deserves to be on the cover of a magazine. This one says, minute motivation, pain is the sculptor. Trust and you'll become something sacred. Rosin Governor, Primrose, Johannesburg. There was someone else that sent me a picture, but there have been so, so many messages that I think I missed it. Oh, it was Lalita Munyan. And she says, my fur babies, my neighbor's pet, pays more attention to my yard. Constantly looking over. There's even a picture of this little doggo popping his head over the fence. And my other neighbor's cat came to live with us. Lalita Munyan. Oh, they're so cute. Thank you for sharing those pictures. A little bit of love going around. Just love those fur babies. They have so much love to share, right? Unfortunately,
0: we're cooking up a storm at the Night Cafe, and we've received tons of messages for Night Whispers. We thank you for the love, but due to the high volume, some messages may not make it on air.
1: We even got a picture from Maggie Chetty with Therusha, her daughter, with her cat Tigger. And Rama Murli says that she enjoys the show every evening. So happy to hear that. On that note, we're jumping onto a triple play. It's going to take us to Nightcap and Cocktail tonight. I'm throwing in some new songs, yeah? Merupilla Merupilla from Nenu Reddy. We have Rana G 2.0 by Tanish Bakshi and Kalangade from Magudam. Here we go.

0: 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Then Sunday, celebrate Women's Day at Sibaya Casino Krakatoa. Catch the weekend explosion with Rivaj and Krishna Priya Dasa from 9 a.m. Don't miss it, only on Lotus FM.
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0: August is Women's Month in South Africa, and it's time to celebrate the incredible contributions and achievements of women in our country.
1: During this special month, let's take the time to honor and uplift the women in our lives. Whether they are our mothers, daughters, sisters, friends, colleagues, or mentors, let's also reflect on the progress we've made in advancing gender equality and acknowledge the work that still needs to be done to ensure that all women have the opportunity to reach their full potential.
2: As we celebrate Women's Month, let's also remember to stand up against gender-based violence, which continues to be a serious problem in our society. We must all do our part to create a safer and more just world for women and girls. So join us in recognizing and celebrating the amazing women of South Africa this August and beyond. Happy Women's Month.
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1: Well, we just turned up the heat on the Night Cafe. Hot, spicy, packed with nothing but good vibes here on Lotus FM. That was a triple play of Mirupula. We had Ranaji 2.0 by Tanish Bakshi and taken off Magadam. That was Kalangada. And that brings us straight to
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1: And here's the best part. Whether you're 18 or you're 80, you're a night owl or you're an early bird or who's accidentally awake, or just someone that loves great music, you're in the right place, right here on the Night Cafe. Around here, everyone's invited to this cafe. And it's time for the one of my favorite features of the show. It's Nightcap and Cocktail. Think of it as happy hours, but for your ears. First, we pour you the nightcap. It's the original track that you know and love. And then comes the cocktail. It's a fresh reimagining. It adds a whole new flavor. Same song, different vibe. The only question is, which one is stealing your heart tonight? Is it the nightcap or is it the cocktail? For the nightcap, we have Ellie Goulding with Love Me Like You Do. And for the cocktail, it's a fresh reimagined version by Ella, ready to shake things up. So let me know on the WhatsApp line, 071-613-7803. What's it going to be tonight? Nightcap or cocktail?

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1: Well, bestie, I have my favorite. I want to hear what you are saying on the WhatsApp line. Let's take a listen to a couple of the messages here. We'll start off with Maggie Chetty. And we are praying for your good health, Maggie Chetty. All's going to be well. We have this one from Ricky Nider that says, cocktail, cocktail, cocktail. Yes, Tilly, that says, oh, Katie, this song, though, nightcap all the way. Lalita Munyan says, cocktail for me, it's amazing. Thank you for 3 hours of top entertainment. Lots of love to you, too. Here's Coops that says, it has to be cocktail. Thanks for the great show. I'm glad you enjoyed it, Coops. Here's Molly that says, love the nightcap. Thank you for the super awesome show. I'm glad you guys are loving the show. Maggie Chetty says she loves both the nightcap and the cocktail. Rishi Sahadio says, just tuned in rather late than never. And for me, it's always the cocktail. I like the hip and happening. Remixes gets me moving. And here's the next one that came through from Tina Nika. She says, well, I love the nightcap. Thank you for 3 hours of great music. Great music it was, right? Here's Shamla. This is good night, bestie. Question was asked, what am I waiting for? And I'm only waiting for Monday to Thursday from 9 p.m. to midnight when my CEO comes on air. Cocktail tonight. Shamla, I just love the messages you sent to me. Here's Rosen Governor Primrose Johannesburg. She says nightcap and cocktail both are vibing. And hasta la vista, amigos. Gonna tune in tomorrow. That's where we leave it. I have one last song before I say goodnight to you. Yes, Suridi.

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1: Well, Fam Jam, that's my cue. It's been such a pleasure keeping you company tonight. Whether you've been working late, or you're studying hard, or you're driving home, or you're just winding down, wherever the night has found you, I'm so glad that you let me be a part of it. So thank you for spending a part of your nights with me here on The Night Cafe. I'll be back again tomorrow night from 9 p.m. And before that, well, of course, you can catch me on the drive with the team, Nello Fased and the team, bringing you the latest in sports. Until then, here's my little reminder that you should never be sad, because sad backwards is Das, and Das Sabe Mahime. My name's Keshav Das. I'll catch you tomorrow night, and I hope he has the sweetest dreams as you head off to bed. And if you're still out there chasing the night, enjoy every moment of it. I'll catch you tomorrow. We're playing out tonight with Metro Indino with this song called Dil Ka Kya. It's Raghav Chaitanya on this one. 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